0: Hi, Delilah. This is Kim.
1: Kim, welcome. How can I make your night a little brighter tonight?
0: Oh, you can make my night brighter by playing a song for some of my good friends that I don't get to see very often, but I talk to a good bit, so they are so near and dear to my heart, and I just met them not too long ago, but they have just made my day every day I talk to them.
1: And tell me some names here.
0: Well, I don't want to say names because I don't want to leave anybody out, but they all know who they are. They are the Blue Ridge Creation folks, and we are a family, and we have one of us that makes these beautiful cups. She's the one that started. She is the Blue Ridge Creation. She makes beautiful, beautiful snow globe glitter cups. And we just kind of all joined in with her, and we back her, and we just love everything she does, and we just all came together, and now we're a family.
1: A family of folks working together to create something, it sounds like, adorable.
0: They are. They're precious. It's just a crafting group, and we just kind of love on each other, too.
1: Love that. I did crafts all day today with my bestie, Kimmy. We were working on decoupaging seashells that my kids and I found at the beach.
0: Oh, wow.
1: The kids did like a dozen of them and then lost interest. And Kimmy and I sat there and did another 20 or 30. You have a great night. Thank you for calling.
0: Thank you, Delilah. We all love listening to you. We listen while we craft.
1: Thanks, honey. God bless you.
0: You too, dear.

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In this 25th anniversary year of September 11th, the Tunnel to Towers Foundation continues to honor America's heroes. Heroes like Fire Captain Andrew Donner, who was inspired by 9/11.

0: 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Tonight's Delilah's Dilemma is from Anita, who says, I have a dilemma and I need guidance. A year after my divorce, I found an old friend from high school. We started meeting and going out. Everything was wonderful. We did so much together. We bought a home and had a lot of fun. About 5 years ago, I noticed a difference in the way he was acting. So this has been going on for 5 years. He started receiving phone calls in the middle of the night and disappeared for hours. He was meeting up with an old friend, but said nothing was going on. I have been sleeping in the spare bedroom ever since. He works second shift, so we don't see each other very much, only on weekends. I've told him several times that it is over between us, but he just won't leave. I really feel that I need to separate from him in order to get on with my life. I can't leave because I live next door to my parents. My father just passed, so I'm caring for my mother now. What can I do to get this weight off my shoulders and the tension out of this home? I feel the tension as soon as he comes home. There is nothing to our relationship anymore, and I would like to move on and enjoy my life. I hope to hear from you soon, from Anita. Anita, I will have my words for you coming up next. You're listening to Delilah. I'm Delilah on 1410 KLEM.
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Tonight's Delilah's Dilemma is from a listener named Anita, who many years ago after a divorce hooked up with an old boyfriend, a friend from high school, bought a house, moved in together, and then 5 years ago, he started cheating on her. And yet he still lives there. Anita, the first thing you need to do is call a lawyer. Did you buy the house together? Is it your house? Is it his house? Or did you buy it as a couple? You need to figure out the legalities of it. Once you figure that out, then you can know how to proceed. If it is your house and he did not buy it with you, then all you have to do is put his stuff out of the house and change the locks. Tell him, I've asked you to leave. I'm telling you to leave. This is my house. Go. And then follow through with it. If it is his house, then even though it's convenient that you live next door to your folks, you're the one that's going to have to go. You're going to have to find a new place to live. And if you bought it together, then you are either going to have to sell the house together or you are going to have to buy out his share of the house. But a lawyer, I'm not a lawyer. I'm just telling you from my own experience and from friends' experience, this is a legal issue. But it sounds to me like if for you, Anita, it's a heart issue because you don't want to hurt him or you don't want to inconvenience him. And so you are staying stuck after 5 years of knowing he's hooking up with somebody else. You need to put your foot down and say, this is my house, this is my home, and we're not a couple anymore. So hit the road, Jack. And then, like I said, get legal advice so you'll know what to do about the actual physical structure of the home. But the physical structure of the relationship has been gone for a long time. And it's crazy to live under the same roof with somebody that you are not connected to and have had your heart broken by. So good luck and God bless you, Anita. Good luck finding your joy in life.

0: I'm Delilah. Sometimes the right song says everything. 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
1: I could stay awake just to hear.

0: evening. Welcome. Welcome, my friend, to your Throwback Thursday night, thrown back 20 years ago tonight. 20 years ago. My son, Sonny. Remember little Sonny, who I used to tuck into bed every night on the radio? 20 years ago, he and his wife, Riley, got married. He has stayed married to the same person longer than I ever have. And together they have raised four beautiful children. One is a young adult. One will be a young adult next month, turns 18. And then two still in high school. So happy anniversary. Happy anniversary. Happy anniversary. Happy anniversary. Happy anniversary. If you are celebrating a 20-year anniversary, a 10-year anniversary, you get the happy anniversary song. If you are celebrating a birthday tonight, if you are celebrating the fact that the kids go back to school next week, call me, tell me, and I will celebrate with you. You're listening to Delilah.
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1: Well, I honestly found you on the radio after many, many years. I didn't still realize you were still on, and put my mom in my mind. I am on the West Coast in the Pacific Northwest, and she is back in Alabama, and we used to listen to you every evening growing up, and hearing your voice on the radio again and all of that just makes me think of my mom. Tomorrow morning, I'm going to give her a call, but it was a wonderful surprise tonight.
0: Did you get in a car that had me on the air? Like, how did you find my station?
1: Traveling around. I'm usually just not in the car anymore in the evenings. And so my days are usually over about 4 or 5 o'clock, and I'm not, you know, listening to the radio as much. And and I'm traveling this week for work. And so I've been in the car a little bit more often than recently. And I heard you for the first time a couple of weeks ago and tried to get in, and figured I'd give it a shot tonight too.
0: Well, I'm glad you're in the car for weird hours. I'm glad you found me. And now I'm going to give you a little secret. You can turn the radio on in your house, especially if you have like a smart device. You just say, hey, Alexa, play Radio Delilah.
1: You know, I can absolutely do that now that I know you're still around. I just, like I said, I lost track of you after moving across the country and all the things. So, yeah.
0: Well, I'm glad you've come home, my darling. Welcome home. Let me play a song for you and Mama.

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0: Celebrate the good times, the sweet times, and the people that shape the course of our life. In a moment, I'm going to talk with a young man who has a shining penny for a mama, and we're going to play a sweet song for her. Stay tuned for that coming up next.

0: Hi, Dylan. What can I do for you tonight?
1: Yeah, I was wondering if you could pick a song out for my sweet mama.
0: Your sweet mama?
1: Yeah.
0: What is your mama's name?
1: Penny.
0: Of course it is, because that is the name of somebody who is so sweet.
1: Yes. She has been my rock through everything. I've recently been going through a very bad depression, anxiety stage, and she's not left my side whatsoever.
0: Is there a song that will make Mama smile?
1: She's really not picky. She really likes all genres, so whatever you think would fit, we'll go with.
0: Tell me something about your mom that nobody would believe if they knew her. They're like, no, she didn't really do that. No, sir.
1: She is a very big...

0: big person that goes out and volunteers and helps. And if you didn't know her, you wouldn't know that. But the people that do know her knows exactly how she is.
1: So generous, generous, generous, and so kind.
0: And I could not ask for a better mother.

0: 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If you are feeling down, if your heart is breaking, if you're beating yourself up, I want to lift your spirits. 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

0: Good evening. You've called the Delilah Show. Who is this?
1: Hi, Delilah. It's Michelle. How are you?
0: Hi, Michelle. I'm wonderful. What can I do to make your summer night a little more special?
1: I would absolutely love it. Today is my late husband and my wedding anniversary.
0: Oh, I'm so sorry.
1: It would have been 26 years. So I was just driving home feeling kind of emotional, and he loved listening to you. Actually, I didn't even know about you until he told me about you. He used to love listening to you. So I was hoping you could play a song for us.
0: What is your late husband's name?
1: Bud.
0: And how long has he been hanging out in heaven?
1: It's unfortunately been 14 years.
0: Oh, my.
1: It still feels so new at times. He was a good guy.
0: So 26 years ago, when you said, I do, what was the song that you had played at your wedding?
1: I Finally Found Someone by Bryan Adams and Barbara Streisand. It literally was us to a T.
0: So all those years you finally found someone, and then God said, yeah, but you don't get to keep them long.
1: Yeah, that was the kicker.
0: That was the kicker.
1: He left me two beautiful kids who are my world, and I wouldn't have made it without them.
0: I will play a song to honor Bud and to honor your marriage and your love and your children, but mostly just to comfort a heart that I know has been shattered a million zillion times.
1: Thank you, Delilah.

National Weather Service in Sioux Falls has issued a severe thunderstorm warning for southern Lincoln County in southeastern South Dakota, northern Union County in southeastern South Dakota, until 9:45 p.m. At 8:40 p.m., a severe thunderstorm was located 8 miles southwest of Worthing, or 9 miles north of Beresford, moving southeast at 20 miles an hour. Hazard, 60 miles an hour wind gusts and half-dollar size hail. Source, radar indicated. Impact, hail damage to vehicles is expected. Expect wind damage to roofs, siding, and trees. This severe thunderstorm will be near Beresford around 8:45 p.m. Other locations in the path of this severe thunderstorm include Elcester. For your protection, move to an interior room on the lowest floor of a building. To report severe weather, contact your nearest law enforcement agency. They will send a report to the National Weather Service office in Sioux Falls. Repeating, a severe thunderstorm warning has been issued until 9:45 p.m. for the following counties in South Dakota, Lincoln and Union.

0: I hope you are taking advantage of the beauty of summer, flying by so quickly, coming to a draw soon, coming to a close. 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Go enjoy each one of these beautiful days that we have left. And if you're wandering in the afternoon or evening, take me along. 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I'm Delilah on 1410 KLEM.
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12: To be fully fit, you have to be physically fit. You also have to be mentally fit.
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0: Jim, hi, this is Delilah.
1: Hi, how are you?
0: I'm good. What can I do for you?
1: Well, I was interested in getting a song played.
0: For?
1: My girlfriend is currently at work, and she listens to your show every night that she's at work. And that's how I discovered your show.
0: What's her name, James?
1: Her name is Katie.
0: So where does Katie work at night?
1: She works at Freeport Hospital.
0: And what does she do there?
1: She's in staffing.
0: So you're at home missing her?
1: Yes.
0: She's at work?
1: Yes.
0: I hate it when that happens.
1: Oh, I know. We usually are talking on the phone all the time that she's there. She's usually not too busy, but it's hard for us to be away from each other.
0: So when she calls you, it doesn't get on your last nerve that she's taking up your time to tell you?
1: Oh, no. I always look forward to it. Every time the phone rings, I'm hoping it's her.
0: Really?
1: Yes.
0: How long have you been seeing Katie?
1: It's actually been a short time. It's been almost 4 months now.
0: And so you're still in that new phase, that I can't sleep without thinking about you.

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0: It's a goal. Are you feeling good because you've reached your goal? If you're working towards a goal and you need a little inspiration, I will be here for you tonight and every night to share stories and songs of hope and inspiration.

0: Hi, Delilah. This is Jessica.
1: Hi, Jessica. You're in a chipper mood?
0: Oh, yes.
1: What's going on in your corner of the world?
0: Oh, I was calling to tell you my story, how I met my fiancé. We were at a New Year's Eve party one night, and me and my sister walked up there to talk to the DJs about getting my brother-in-law and their song played for their wedding. I seen this guy back there, and, well, he looked at me, and so I asked him to dance.
1: Okay.
0: So when my sister's song came on, he came down and got me, and we danced. And I tell you what, we didn't talk that much, just a little bit, you know. I just gave him a kind of vicinity of kind of where I lived. So next thing I know, when it was midnight, and I said bye to him because we were leaving, and I was at work 2 days later, my mom calls me and says, this guy came looking for you, some guy I danced with at New Year's Eve. Well, he was the only one I danced with. Turns out that he searched around for my town for me for like 2 hours. So we talked and we talked and we talked, and next thing I know, we were together for a year, and he proposed to me, and we're getting married next year.
1: All because you were brave enough to walk up there and grin.
0: Yes, it was awesome. It was like Prince Charming I've been looking for like all my life.
1: He swept you off your feet.
0: Yes, he did.
1: What song is your song?
0: Well, we had a couple songs picked out for like our first dance, but you always pick out the perfect song that I listen to every night.
1: So you need a song that talks about how your souls met and you just knew.
0: Yeah, we just knew. I mean, click like that. It was like, he is definitely my soulmate.

0: Late last night after the show, I was talking with somebody I dearly love who has recently gone through a breakup, a separation after 3 years in a committed relationship. And she found herself doing, repeating the same patterns from the past. When her heart hurts, she tries to make the pain go away by doing really dumb things. And I think most of us are that way. I know I am. When my heart hurts, when I am in emotional distress or pain, when I'm mourning or hurting or grieving or angry or upset, I turn to things that make me feel good. And those things usually aren't good for me. My friend was making really bad choices. And we talked late into the night. And I just want to say, if you're in that same situation where your heart is hurting, so you're turning to destructive things, to addictions, to relationships that aren't healthy, to whatever it is, fill in the blank that takes away the pain temporarily. Stop. Because it's not going to fix it. It's only going to make it so much worse. Just a thought. 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

0: Hi, Sarah. What can I do for you tonight?
1: Oh, I'd like to dedicate a song. I'm actually having problems with my ex-boyfriend.
0: Okay, what kind of problems?
1: Well, you know, we've been on and off for a very long time. We had a couple of issues, and, you know, today was, like, really the last day for me and him to be together. I ended it, and it was, like, actually mutual, I should say. I shouldn't say that I ended it. But I just want him to know that I will always love him, and I wish him the best, and I want to be with him forever.
0: Wait. You just said you ended it. It's over. There's no hope, and now you're saying you want to be with him forever.
1: Well, because we just have issues right now, and he needs to get his life back on track, and when I'm working two jobs, and I do want to be with him, but he's just very difficult to be with.
0: What is he involved with that's destroying your relationship?
1: He just is very demanding. He's just very hard to be with, but I don't know what it is about him that I just want to be with him for the rest of my life.
0: I would bet if I were to stand back and look at a picture of your life, I would see a very strong, very intelligent, very determined young woman.
1: Yes, I am.
0: Who has this one slight little problem, and that's that you fall in love with people that aren't good to you.
1: Yes, and I just want him to know that I do care. He has trust issues, Delilah.
0: Well, it sounds like he has a lot of issues, but you know what? You're a good person.
1: Thank you.
0: Okay?
1: I really am. I am. I'm a good person. I'm a good girl. I don't do no wrong, and I don't understand why he's like this towards me.
0: It's not about you. It's about he's got something broken in him, but you're equally broken that you keep, you know, going back.
1: I know.
0: So stop.
1: But today was like the end of it. Like, I told him to leave me alone and let me move on in my life. And for the first time, I think I got the, you know, the real push out of him.

0: Are you involved in a long distance romance this summer? Maybe a summer camp or summer internship or summer job has you far away from the one you love. Maybe that's where you met the one you love and now you had to go home. If you've got those silly grins and those warm, tingly feelings, call me and tell me. 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
11: The doctor said, I know you're expecting the worst.

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0: and in college on a campus and there's all those activities, then maybe she's just saying, I'm not up for that kind of challenge.
1: I don't know. I'm kind of thinking to myself, and I've been a little sad lately.
0: Probably a lot sad lately.
1: Yeah, you're right. You got it right on the money.
0: Because you love this girl with all your heart.
1: I definitely do, yeah.
0: And at 18 years old, you're probably thinking this is the one.
1: Well, yeah. You're right.
0: I hate it when that happens.
1: Yeah, I hear you.
0: When you so want somebody to be on the same page as you when it comes to love and life and futures and kissing and stuff.
1: Exactly.
0: Well, let me see, Kyle, what I can find to help your little broken heart. Are you packed? Are you ready to go to school?
1: Yeah, I'm leaving in 2 days.
0: Well, that'll help a little bit. A new environment, new people, that sort of stuff.
1: I hope so.
0: Let me find a song for you, sweetie. Good luck.
1: Thanks a lot. Bye-bye.

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0: Aside, and it's time for you to take care of you. You're so busy, running here, running there, taking care of everyone else. Now it's your time.

0: Marit, what can I do for you?
1: I wanted to hear a song for my fiance, Chris, who is also my best friend.
0: And what do you want to tell Chris tonight?
1: Just that I love him so much, and I'm so blessed to have him as part of my life. I tried to set him up with my best friend 2 years ago, and things didn't work out quite that way, thankfully, and now I'm marrying him.
0: So you tried to push him off on best friend.
1: Yes.
0: Now, why did you think that he would be a good fit for her instead of for you?
1: The only reason is because they were the same age. So I thought they would be perfect. And I liked them both so much. And so I tried and tried, and neither one of them were ever interested in each other, despite my efforts. But thankfully, things just all kind of worked out. And he and I have been together for almost 2 years now.
0: And all of a sudden you woke up and you went, you know, at our age, it doesn't really matter if he's a year or two younger.
1: Oh, yeah. People have said, isn't it? I mean, you guys are so young. It's like, it doesn't matter. Like, age is just a number, and that doesn't even matter. Like, it's not a factor in our relationship.
0: And what song have you chosen as your song?
1: I'm trying to find one for our wedding. I always listen to your show as I come home, like, from visiting him. I always have you on the radio, so I thought that would be so neat if she could pick out a song for us.
0: I will pick out a wonderful song for you, and I hope you have a beautiful wedding and a great life together.
1: Thank you so much. I really appreciate it.
0: You have a good night.
1: Thanks. You too.

0: Eyes of Faith makes stunningly good-looking eyeglasses. 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Go online to this new website, eyesoffaith.vision. Tonight's Delilah's Dilemma is from Anita, who says, I have a dilemma and I need guidance. A year after my divorce, I found an old friend from high school. We started meeting and going out. Everything was wonderful. We did so much together. We bought a home and had a lot of fun. About 5 years ago, I noticed a difference in the way he was acting. So this has been going on for 5 years. He started receiving phone calls in the middle of the night and disappeared for hours. He was meeting up with an old friend, but said nothing was going on. I have been sleeping in the spare bedroom ever since. He works second shift, so we don't see each other very much, only on weekends. I've told him several times that it is over between us, but he just won't leave. I really feel that I need to separate from him in order to get on with my life. I can't leave because I live next door to my parents. My father just passed, so I'm caring for my mother now. What can I do to get this weight off my shoulders and the tension out of this home? I feel the tension as soon as he comes home. There is nothing to our relationship anymore, and I would like to move on and enjoy my life. I hope to hear from you soon, from Anita. Anita, I will have my words for you coming up next. You're listening to Delilah. I'm Delilah on 1410 KLEM. 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

Tonight's Delilah's Dilemma is from a listener named Anita, who many years ago after a divorce hooked up with an old boyfriend, a friend from high school, bought a house, moved in together, and then 5 years ago he started cheating on her, and yet he still lives there. Anita, the first thing you need to do is call a lawyer. Did you buy the house together? Is it your house? Is it his house? Or did you buy it as a couple? You need to figure out the legalities of it. Once you figure that out, then you can know how to proceed. If it is your house and he did not buy it with you, then all you have to do is put his stuff out of the house and change the locks. Tell him, I've asked you to leave. I'm telling you to leave. This is my house. Go. And then follow through with it. If it is his house, then even though it's convenient that you live next door to your folks, you're the one that's going to have to go. You're going to have to find a new place to live. And if you bought it together, then you are either going to have to sell the house together or you are going to have to buy out his share of the house. But a lawyer, I'm not a lawyer. I'm just telling you from my own experience and from friends' experience, this is a legal issue. But it sounds to me like if for you, Anita, it's a heart issue because you don't want to hurt him or you don't want to inconvenience him. And so you are staying stuck after 5 years of knowing he's hooking up with somebody else. You need to put your foot down and say, this is my house, this is my home, and we're not a couple anymore. So hit the road, Jack. And then, like I said, get legal advice so you'll know what to do about the actual physical structure of the home. But the physical structure of the relationship has been gone for a long time. And it's crazy to live under the same roof with somebody that you are not connected to and have had your heart broken by. So good luck and God bless you, Anita. Good luck finding your joy in life.

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0: Hi, how are you? Are you tired? Not physically tired so much as emotionally or mentally drained. Maybe you've been going all week, giving and doing and producing, and now you just need a break. 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We're here to sort of be the jumper cables of life for your heart, so that when your battery is dead, you've given all you've got to give, and the lights were on too late last night, you can keep going and you can face the day and you can be good to yourself. Stay tuned. We'll have more songs that'll recharge your energies and refill your reservoirs next. You're listening to Delilah. 1410 KLEM.
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0: Erin, what can I do for you tonight?
1: Oh, I'm in need of a sappy love song.
0: Oh, Erin, you have called the right place.
1: I hope so.
0: There's so many things I fail miserably at. But sappy love songs, I know.
1: Yes.
0: Who do you need a sappy love song for?
1: His name is James.
0: James boyfriend, James fiance, James husband, James dumped you, James what?
1: We're still trying to figure out what to call it, but I have decided to not see him anymore.
0: How? Then you won't have to call it anything.
1: Missing terribly, maybe.
0: Why are you saying this isn't good for me now?
1: Well, we started seeing each other, and it just seems like he keeps leaving. He'll come back in a day or two or 2 days and act like nothing's wrong. And he did it one last time, and I tried to tell him, if you do this again, you don't need to come back. So for the past 2 days, I've been not answering my cell phone, and actually while I was on hold, he called twice.
0: So he's consistently inconsistent.
1: I suppose.
0: He's available, he's not available. He wants you, he's not sure. He's there, he's gone.
1: Well,
0: meanwhile, your heart feels like it's a yo-yo on a string.
1: Yes, it does.
0: So for your heart's sake, you're saying, you know what, I deserve consistency, I deserve commitment, I deserve honesty, I deserve to know whether you're in or out.
1: Yes.
0: How old are you?
1: I'm 38.
0: How old is he?
1: 24.
0: Well, therein lies part of the problem. You're mature and you want a mature, responsible relationship, and he's young and foolish.
1: Yes.
0: And cute.
1: Very.
0: And that's why you can't let go. Because it makes you feel 16 again.
1: I don't want to, but it's just better to not let it go any farther. I don't want either one of us to get hurt.

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0: Now it's time for you to relax and unwind and enjoy the music. The phone lines are still open if you're going to be up for a while. I'd love to talk to you tonight.

0: Jennifer, what can I do for you?
1: I was wanting to request a song to my ex-boyfriend, but he's like my best friend. But I'm moving on from him.
0: Jennifer, what's his name?
1: Joseph.
0: So you and Joseph couldn't make it work as boyfriend-girlfriend?
1: Yeah, he just got out of a serious relationship, and we kind of moved a little bit too fast, and I guess what God intended on us to do. So, yeah, we're still really, really good friends, but he has a girlfriend now, so he's moved on. So it's been a year, and I'm finally moving on. So
0: that's tough.
1: Yeah, it is, but I've learned a lot through it. So God has a reason for everything.
0: Yes, he does. And if he didn't feel in his heart and soul and mind that you were the one to end all, be all, nothing would be better than building a relationship with you, then you're not the one, because you deserve somebody who will feel that way about you.
1: Right. And if it's meant, God will bring it back. But if not, we're both better without each other. So
0: tell yourself that a lot, and it'll...
1: Yes, I do.
0: In time, you'll stop crying the blues and eating a carton of Ben and Jerry's every night.
1: That's right.
0: I'm sorry, sweetie, but I certainly hope that God heals your heart quickly.
1: All right, thank you.
0: Bye-bye.

0: on your heart tonight? Are you thinking of a sweetheart? Your husband or your wife, your boyfriend, your girlfriend, your significant other. Or maybe you don't have a romantic relationship. Maybe you're single and wishing you could meet the right one. Or maybe you're single and you don't want to meet the right one. You're very happy being single, or maybe you met the wrong one and you're in a relationship, but you're miserable. Ooh, that's the worst kind of heartache there is. I think it is much easier to be alone than to be lonely in a relationship. At least for me, I've been alone and I am now happily in a healthy relationship. But for me, the loneliest lonely was when I was in a relationship with someone who did not care about me, whose selfishness was all that mattered. And that's, to me, the loneliest lonely. When you feel like the person that you are partnered with could care less about you. And they demonstrate by their actions that you're not a priority. You're not at the top of the priority list. You're not even on the list. That's the loneliest lonely. But I am here to chase away the lonelies, to help you focus on the love that is in your life, that is available to you. Focus on the ways that you can use your talents, your gifts, your skills to make this world a better place. You're listening to Delilah, 1410 KLEM. 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

0: You have to be physically fit. 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

0: Hi, this is Delilah, who's with me on the phone lines tonight.
1: Hi, this is Lisa Vendetti.
0: Lisa, what can I do for you?
1: Hey, I am getting married on Saturday to my wonderful fiance, Jason Allen, and we're hoping you would play a song for us as we're driving to the beach right now to get married on Saturday.
0: Congratulations.
1: Thank you.
0: How long have you known your fiance?
1: For 4 years.
0: Long enough to know this is the one you want to spend eternity with?
1: Absolutely. He's my best friend and just a wonderful person.
0: And you're getting married at the beach or at an event center near the beach?
1: We're getting married right on the beach.
0: Oh, that'll be beautiful.
1: At sunset.
0: Ooh, sweet. And tell me about your precious love.
1: Yeah, he's just absolutely wonderful. Makes me want to be a better person. Because he's just inspiring to me and always making me laugh. And I also love it that I make him laugh.
0: So it sounds like you guys have a wonderful friendship as well as a sweet romance.
1: We do. Yes.
0: I'll play a good song for you. Have a beautiful wedding.
1: Great. Thank you so much.
0: Thank you for calling. Thanks for including me in your little celebration.
1: Absolutely. I was so excited to talk to you.

0: It is time for me to disappear out of here and take off into the darkness. Have a wonderful day tomorrow and do me a favor. Take some time to slow down and love someone. Good night. You're listening to Delilah. I'm Delilah on 1410.
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0: 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Who is this?
1: My name is Cliff.
0: Cliff, what can I do for you?
1: Well, my wife is sitting at home. I'm sitting here at work. We only have the weekends together, and I like to make a request.
0: Tell me about your bride, honey, and how much you love her.
1: Well, we've been married now for 23 years, and I love her very much. And like I said, she's sitting at home by herself, and I'm sitting here at work by myself. And
0: So you've been ships that pass in the night.

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2: I'm Ted Lindner, Fox News. The USS Abraham Lincoln aircraft carrier doing just that, finally heading back to its home port. Fox's Jill Nato with the details.
3: The Lincoln's been at sea for 272 days, and it's still got a long sail ahead with 13,000 miles to get from the Arabian Sea to San Diego. The USS George Washington arrived in the Middle East yesterday to replace the Lincoln. The switch comes as concerns about the Lincoln have been growing, with reports of a stressed-out crew, bad plumbing, and supply shortages. Several Democratic lawmakers have pressed the War Department for details on the Lincoln's conditions, but the head of U.S. Central Command, Admiral Brad Cooper, said his visit this past weekend to the carrier was awe-inspiring. Jill Nato, Fox News.
2: More than 750 U.S. troops have been wounded during operations against Iran. According to Pentagon data, of the 757 total service members who've been wounded, more than 580 of them are Army soldiers. The Pentagon and U.S. Central Command have offered almost no details on how any of the injuries have occurred or the amount of damage that U.S. bases have sustained in the conflict. And the FBI raided former Congressman Eric Swalwell's home this past weekend. Fox's Matt Finn in L.A. with more.
4: A federal search warrant inventory shows investigators seized Eric Swalwell's iPhone and MacBook at 8:25 Saturday night. Sources tell Fox that search happened at the San Francisco airport. And then on Sunday, the FBI seized electronics from Swalwell's home in Washington, D.C. Swalwell was cooperative during the airport encounter on Saturday and was not detained or arrested. The Swalwell search warrant was filed listing a federal statute that makes it a crime for an official to deprive another person of their constitutional rights. Now, separately, Swalwell faces multiple allegations of sexual assault from several women.
2: Swalwell denies the allegations. 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
3: The FBI arrested a suspect Wednesday disrupting a plot to bomb the New York State Capitol in Albany. First Assistant U.S. Attorney for the Northern District of New York, John Sarcone, telling reporters the suspect was carrying out the attack on behalf of ISIS.
4: Jessica Bowie, age 35, of Albany, New York. She's charged with one count of 18 U.S.C. 2339B, attempting to provide material, support, or resources to a designated foreign terrorist organization.
3: Bowie allegedly planned to flee to Syria and consider bombing the White House or Times Square in the future. She brought the materials at a hardware store earlier this month, according to court documents, and allegedly told informants she would hide the explosive device inside a DoorDash bag. The Army shutters a Europe-based unit that focused on learning drone warfare. Fox's Lisa Lucero with more.
5: Soldiers in the 173rd Airborne Brigade have been experimenting and building their own drones and participating in drills on waging unmanned warfare for nearly a year. But the Army's acting chief of staff has ordered the battalion to refocus on its core mission of being an airborne infantry unit, according to the Wall Street Journal. The move comes as part of a broader reshuffling of the Army under acting chief of staff General Christopher LaNeve, the Army's top uniform leader since Secretary of War Pete Hegseth removed General Randy George in April. Ukraine has been using drone warfare as part of its war with Russia. Lisa Lucera, Fox News.
3: And a new $2.4 billion light rail project is moving forward in Los Angeles. The nearly 7-mile rail line will include 11 new stations. It's designed to make commuting easier for thousands of people in communities across the city. The project will also connect riders with existing public transit, providing more options for getting around without a car. Construction is already underway. Passenger service currently expected to begin in just a few years, in 2031. I'm Ted Lindner. This is Fox News.
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0: News. I'm Sue Guzman. The FBI arresting a suspect who they allege was plotting to bomb New York State's Capitol in Albany. First Assistant U.S. Attorney for the Northern District, John Sarcone.
1: Jessica Bowie, age 35, of Albany, New York. She's charged with one count of 18 U.S.C. 2339B, attempting to provide material, support, or resources to a designated foreign terrorist organization.
0: Bowie allegedly considered bombing the White House and even Times Square. U.S. has carried out its first deportations under a new agreement with Liberia, sending 20 deportees to the African nation, which has agreed to accept up to 1,200 people. Charter plane with 8 people on board crashing near a remote radar site in western Alaska. There's no information on the status of the 2 pilots or passengers. 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
1: Style plot. I'm Sue Guzman, Fox News. The FBI has arrested 35-year-old Jesse Bowie of New York and charged her with plotting to set off a bomb at the state capitol of Albany.
2: She wants to bomb the building by using a DoorDash food delivery bag, if you can imagine. And apparently she took great delight in the idea of shedding a lot of blood in the process. Now, according to the feds, she allegedly told someone who turned out to be an informant, blowing up the kafirs, those are the non-Muslims, brains out, is beautiful.
1: Fox's Kevin Cork, USS aircraft carrier, headed home to California now after a long deployment in the Middle East. Details from Fox's Peter Ducey.
3: American sailors aboard the USS Abraham Lincoln are finally starting a 13,000-mile, month-long journey back home to San Diego. They're being replaced in the Arabian Sea by the USS George Washington after a deployment that lasted 9 months instead of an expected six, leading to complaints about quality of life and food aboard. This is happening as the Iran war enters a new phase, and that might mean no more big bombs.
1: And the Texas prosecutor who oversaw the conviction of a teenager, Carmelo Anthony, in a deadly stabbing of Austin Metcalf at a track meet last year, says both sides have agreed now to hold back evidence that risked inflaming the racially charged case as the defense is seeking a new trial.
4: Prosecutors say that Anthony had a history of getting into fights, was obsessed with knives and guns, and fantasized about stabbing someone. In one text message to his girlfriend, Anthony said, "When I stab somebody, I'm going to lick their blood off the blade." In court, defense attorneys also shared a long list of what they say are examples of Austin Metcalf bullying minority students, being physically violent and using racist language.
1: Fox's Garrett Tenney reporting from McKinney, Texas. Hearing set to continue Friday. 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
2: Police in Philadelphia naming a suspect after numerous people were terrorized by someone wearing a Chucky mask.
3: Police now say they have a name to go with the face behind the Chucky mask. Worn by a man who terrorized several people in Philadelphia in the early morning hours last week, he has been identified by police as 22-year-old Zymir Hughes. An arrest warrant is active. Officials say Hughes may have fled Pennsylvania and has ties to California and Nevada. Surveillance photos capture the suspect wearing all black, his face covered with the Chucky-inspired mask from the movie about a murderous, deadly doll who comes to life. He threatened and chased at least a half dozen people around City Hall. And police say he targeted both men and women, including a 40-year-old woman who screamed and alerted police.
2: Fox's Lauren Green. The FBI confronting former California Congressman Eric Swalwell at San Francisco International Airport as it conducts an investigation into allegations of sexual assault. Here's Fox's Christina Coleman.
4: The FBI, they seized his cell phone, MacBook Pro, a charging cable, and wall charger Saturday night. Authorities also raided his home in Washington, D.C., and seized other potential evidence on Sunday. The warrant issued in this case was under a federal statute that makes it a crime for an official to deprive another person of their constitutional rights. And remember, Swalwell resigned from Congress and dropped out of the California governor's race back in April after multiple women publicly accused him of sexual misconduct, including two women who said he sent them unsolicited photos of his genitals. And then there was a California woman who says she was a business owner and a model when she says he drugged and sexually assaulted her in 2018.
2: Swalwell denies the allegations. Meantime, California State Senator Aisha Wahab is going to serve out the rest of Swalwell's term after securing victory in Thursday's special election. She will be the first Afghan American to serve in Congress. I'm Sue Guzman. This is Fox.
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0: News. I'm Ted Lindner. They have a long sail ahead of them, but those aboard the USS Abraham Lincoln are heading home after being at sea since late last year.
1: American sailors aboard the USS Abraham Lincoln are finally starting a 13,000-mile, month-long journey back home to San Diego. They're being replaced in the Arabian Sea by the USS George Washington after a deployment that lasted 9 months instead of an expected six, leading to complaints about quality of life and food aboard. This is happening as the Iran war enters a new phase, and that might mean no more big bombs.
0: Fox's Peter Ducey. The president says the U.S. is launching an economic war against Iran. And a charter aircraft carrying eight people crashed at a remote radar site in western Alaska Thursday, killing all on board, according to the U.S. military. The crash happening at Cape Newenham, long-range radar site airport about 450 miles west of Anchorage, Alaska. 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

0: Fox News, I'm Sue Guzman. Federal agents seizing electronics from former California Congressman Eric Swalwell at the San Francisco airport and from his home.
1: Sources tell Fox this is part of the ongoing federal probe, possibly in relation to sexual misconduct allegations. Swalwell was cooperative during the airport encounter on Saturday and was not detained or arrested. The FBI is not commenting on this matter. Swalwell faces multiple allegations of sexual assault from several women.
0: He denies the charges. That's Fox's Matt Finn. Police identifying the man behind the Chucky Halloween mask, accused of terrorizing people in Philadelphia. Philadelphia DA, Larry Krasner.
2: Who's scared now? Who's running now? We have reason to know that Zymir Hughes is trying to avoid a warrant for his arrest on misdemeanor and felony charges.
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1: I'm Sue Guzman, Fox News. The U.S. military confirming that 8 people have been killed in a plane crash in western Alaska.
2: The crash happened at Cape Newenham Long-Range Radar Site Airport. That's 450 miles west of Anchorage. U.S. Air Force Lieutenant General Robert Davis reacted to the deadly crash, saying, quote, "This is a devastating loss for our military family and the communities we serve." 2 pilots and 6 passengers were on board the Cessna 441 that took off from Anchorage. At this time, it's not clear what brought that plane down. The identity of the passengers also remains unknown at this hour.
1: Fox's Marianne Rafferty. Severe storms wreaking havoc along the East Coast Thursday. A man was killed, a woman injured in a lightning strike in Cape Charles, Virginia. And a rare tornado struck Nassau County, New York on Long Island, injuring a man in Atlantic Beach and damaging cabanas and scattering debris along the sand. An Albany, New York woman under arrest in what authorities say was a plot to kill lawmakers by setting off a bomb at the state capitol. Federal authorities say 35-year-old Jessica Bowie is facing federal terrorism charges.
3: As alleged, this defendant was radicalized online and spread messages of hate and violence against the American people.
1: Assistant U.S. Attorney for the Northern District of New York, John Sarcone. A U.S. aircraft carrier headed home to California now after a long deployment in the Middle East.
4: American sailors aboard the USS Abraham Lincoln are finally starting a 13,000-mile, month-long journey back home to San Diego. They're being replaced in the Arabian Sea by the USS George Washington after a deployment that lasted 9 months instead of an expected 6, leading to complaints about quality of life and food aboard. This is happening as the Iran war enters a new phase, and that might mean no more big bombs.
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1: The Texas prosecutor who oversaw the conviction of teenager Carmelo Anthony in the deadly stabbing of Austin Metcalf at a track meet last year says both sides agreed to hold back evidence that risked inflaming the racially charged case as the defense now seeks a new trial.
18: Prosecutors say that Anthony had a history of getting into fights, was obsessed with knives and guns, and fantasized about stabbing someone. In one text message to his girlfriend, Anthony said, "When I stab somebody, I'm going to lick their blood off the blade." In court, defense attorneys also shared a long list of what they say are examples of Austin Metcalf bullying minority students, being physically violent and using racist language.
1: Fox's Garrett Teddy reporting from McKinney, Texas. The hearing is set to continue today. A defense witness in a Massachusetts courtroom testifying Thursday that Lindsay Clancy reported hearing a male voice telling her to kill her 3 children in 2023. Details from Fox's Brian Yenis.
19: Defense witness Sheila Cavanaugh says that she met Lindsay Clancy the morning after she killed her 3 children and some 200 times after that. And Cavanaugh testified that Lindsay several times blamed a persistent male voice in her head for doing it. But prosecutors say none of Lindsay's four doctors who are treating her have any record of her experiencing psychosis or hearing voices. This comes after a defense psychologist said he heard Lindsay tell her husband a male voice ordered her to kill the kids and herself, and she had no appreciation for the wrongfulness of her act.
1: Supporters wearing pink gathering outside the courthouse yesterday in support of Clancy, saying that the mental health system failed her. Two former organizers of Hong Kong's decades-old vigil in remembrance of the 1989 Tiananmen Square crackdown have been convicted in a national security case under a new Chinese law. It has all but ended Hong Kong's pro-democracy movement. I'm Sue Guzman. This is Fox News.
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0: Fox News, I'm Ted Linder. A charter aircraft carrying eight people crashed at a remote radar site in western Alaska Thursday, killing all on board, according to the U.S. military. The crash happening at Cape Newenham Long Range Radar Site Airport, about 450 miles west of Anchorage. And they have a long sail ahead of them, but those aboard the USS Abraham Lincoln are heading home after being at sea since late last year.
1: American sailors aboard the USS Abraham Lincoln are finally starting a 13,000-mile month-long journey back home to San Diego. They're being replaced in the Arabian Sea by the USS George Washington after a deployment that lasted 9 months instead of an expected six, leading to complaints about quality of life and food aboard. This is happening as the Iran war enters a new phase. And that might mean no more big bombs.
0: Fox's Peter Doocy. The president says the U.S. is launching an economic war against Iran. 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
1: Coming home, I'm Ted Lindner, Fox News. The USS Abraham Lincoln aircraft carrier is finally headed back to its home port. Fox's Jill Nato tells us more this morning.
2: The Lincoln's been at sea for 272 days, and it's still got a long sail ahead, with 13,000 miles to get from the Arabian Sea to San Diego. The USS George Washington arrived in the Middle East yesterday to replace the Lincoln. The switch comes as concerns about the Lincoln have been growing, with reports of a stressed-out crew, bad plumbing, and supply shortages. Several Democratic lawmakers have pressed the War Department for details on the Lincoln's conditions, but the head of U.S. Central Command, Admiral Brad Cooper, said his visit this past weekend to the carrier was awe-inspiring. Jill Nato, Fox News.
1: The U.S. military confirming 8 people have been killed in a plane crash in western Alaska.
3: The crash happened at Cape Newenham Long Range Radar Site Airport. That's 450 miles west of Anchorage. U.S. Air Force Lieutenant General Robert Davis reacted to the deadly crash, saying, quote, "This is a devastating loss for our military family and the communities we serve." 2 pilots and 6 passengers were on board the Cessna 441 that took off from Anchorage. At this time, it's not clear what brought that plane down. The identity of the passengers also remains unknown at this hour.
1: And that is Fox's Marion Rafferty. New $2.4 billion light rail project moving forward in Los Angeles. The nearly 7-mile rail line will include 11 new stations. It's designed to make commuting easier for thousands of people in communities across the city. The project will also connect riders with existing public transit, providing more options for getting around without a car. Construction is already underway. Passenger service is currently expected to begin in the year 2031. 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
6: That heat's going to be out there for one more day.
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1: The FBI says it arrested a suspect Wednesday disrupting a plot to bomb the New York State Capitol in Albany. First Assistant U.S. Attorney for the Northern District of New York, John Sarcone, telling reporters the suspect was carrying out the attack on behalf of ISIS.
8: Jessica Bowie, age 35, of Albany, New York. She's charged with one count of 18 U.S.C. 2339B, attempting to provide material, support, or resources to a designated foreign terrorist organization.
1: Bowie allegedly planned to flee to Syria and consider bombing the White House or Times Square in the future. She bought the materials at a hardware store earlier this month. According to court documents, it allegedly told informants she would hide the explosive device inside a DoorDash bag. The Army shutters a Europe-based unit that focused on learning drone warfare. Fox's Lisa Lacera with more.
9: Soldiers in the 173rd Airborne Brigade have been experimenting and building their own drones and participating in drills on waging unmanned warfare for nearly a year. But the Army's acting chief of staff

0: Staff has ordered the battalion to refocus on its core mission of being an airborne infantry unit, according to the Wall Street Journal. The move comes as part of a broader reshuffling of the Army under Acting Chief of Staff General Christopher LaNeve. The Army's top uniform leader since Secretary of War Pete Hegseth removed General Randy George in April. Ukraine has been using drone warfare as part of its war with Russia. Lisa LaSera, Fox News.
1: President Trump is asserting that Iran was much closer to getting a nuclear weapon last year when the U.S. and Israel attacked than the world knew, claiming Iran was just weeks away from development. The pronouncement made during an interview on Michael Cohen's radio show. The president claiming he took action when others would not. He told Cohen on the show it should have been taken care of by other presidents or other countries many years ago, but it wasn't. I'm Ted Lindner, and this is Fox News.
2: 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Fog this morning, 66 degrees. Patchy fog, otherwise sunny today, a high of 85, winds 5 miles per hour. Winds calm tonight, clear skies, 60 for the low. Sunny on Saturday, tomorrow 71 for the high, winds mostly calm. Right now, 66 degrees, some fog in the area at 1410 AM 96.9 FM KLEM.

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Fog this morning, 66 degrees. Patchy fog, otherwise sunny today, a high of 85, winds 5 miles per hour. Winds calm tonight, clear skies, 60 for the low. Sunny on Saturday, tomorrow 71 for the high, winds mostly calm. Right now, 66 degrees, some fog in the area at 1410 AM 96.9 FM KLEM.

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1: Fox News, I'm Sue Guzman. President Trump spilling the tea on Iran on the radio show of his former lawyer, Michael Cohen, on 77 WABC in New York, explaining the reason the U.S. got involved in a military conflict.
2: They were exactly

0: 2 weeks away from having a nuclear weapon. And that's why I had to do it, because you cannot let them have that kind of a weapon.
1: He says, has the United States not stepped in, Iran would have attacked Israel. Police have identified the man behind the Chucky Halloween mask accused of terrorizing people in Philadelphia. Philadelphia DA Larry Krasner.
2: Who's scared now? Who's running now? We have reason to know that Zymir Hughes is trying to avoid a warrant for his arrest on misdemeanor and felony charges.
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3: 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Fog this morning, 66 degrees. Patchy fog, otherwise sunny today, a high of 85, winds 5 miles per hour. Winds calm tonight, clear skies, 60 for the low. Sunny on Saturday, tomorrow 71 for the high, winds mostly calm. Right now, 66 degrees, some fog in the area at 1410 AM 96.9 FM KLEM.

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1: 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Fog this morning, 66 degrees. Patchy fog, otherwise sunny today, a high of 85, winds 5 miles per hour. Winds calm tonight, clear skies, 60 for the low. Sunny on Saturday, tomorrow 71 for the high, winds mostly calm. Right now, 66 degrees, some fog in the area at 1410 AM 96.9 FM KLEM.

0: 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Fog this morning, 66 degrees. Patchy fog, otherwise sunny today, a high of 85, winds 5 miles per hour. Winds calm tonight, clear skies, 60 for the low. Sunny on Saturday, tomorrow 71 for the high, winds mostly calm. Right now, 66 degrees, some fog in the area at 1410 AM 96.9 FM KLEM.
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0: What went wrong? I'm Dave Anthony, Fox News. That's the question for investigators the day after a small plane crashed in western Alaska.
1: At a remote radar site, killing everyone on board. Two pilots, six passengers were on that plane. This incident happened at Cape Newenham, and the jet took off from Anchorage. Cause of this crash being investigated by the FAA and the NTSB.
0: Fox's Todd Pyro, the U.S. Army Corps of Engineers, chartered that flight, put out a statement that two of the eight people killed were Army Corps employees. Hours after announcing a plan, he called economic D-Day to put a financial hurt on Iran President Trump. Went on ABC Radio, telling his former lawyer, Michael Cohen's show.
2: The Navy's gone. The Air Force is gone. The leadership is gone. Part of the problem is so many of the leaders are gone. It's not easy to make a deal. Nobody knows who's leading.
0: This says talks are stalled over Iran's nuclear program and Strait of Hormuz shipping. A Pentagon casualty count since the conflict with Iran started shows in addition to 14 American deaths, more than 750 troops have been wounded. Some troops have been deployed in this conflict are getting a much-talked-about break. Fox's Peter Ducey.
3: American sailors aboard the USS Abraham Lincoln are finally starting a 13,000-mile, month-long journey back home to San Diego. They're being replaced in the Arabian Sea by the USS George Washington after a deployment that lasted 9 months instead of an expected six, leading to complaints about quality of life and food aboard.
0: A New York woman is behind bars facing terror charges. She's accused of plotting to bomb the state capitol in Albany.
4: Her name, Jessica Bowie, a 35-year-old Albany resident who converted to Islam 5 years ago, now charged with starting her plot last month. Prosecutors say Bowie bought items to build a bomb at a nearby Home Depot, including getting nails, and she planned to put the bomb inside a DoorDash bag.
0: That's Fox's Eric Sean. 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
0: The defense could rest its case today at Lindsey Clancy's trial. The Massachusetts mother accused of murdering her three kids but using an insanity defense.
17: The defense is arguing that Lindsey Clancy was hearing voices that told her to kill herself and her children, and therefore she was going through a postpartum psychosis temporary that caused her to kill her children. She did not know what she was doing was wrong.
0: That's Fox's Brian Yenis outside the court in Plymouth. In Texas, a new judge is on the Carmelo Anthony case, considering whether the convicted murderer should get a new trial in the killing of another student, Austin Metcalf, at a high school track meet.
18: Carmelo Anthony's trial attorney, Mike Howard, testifying Austin Metcalf had a history of fights and previously spray-painted racist and anti-Semitic graffiti. Details, he says, were not presented to the jury. Prosecutors say Anthony's girlfriend told a school administrator she was scared of him and that he allegedly texted her a photo of a knife, saying, "I'm low-key on the verge." Defense attorneys argue recently recused Collin County Judge John Roach's strict courtroom rules and improper jury instructions resulted in Anthony not having a fair trial, succeeding in having Roach removed from the case this week. 19-year-old Anthony was convicted in June of fatally stabbing Metcalf at a 2025 track meet, sentenced to 35 years in prison. He's maintained he was acting in self-defense. Kristen Goodwin, Fox News.
0: The U.S. and Canada keep talking after President Trump delayed big new tariffs set to go into effect this week.
19: Canada is looking for the U.S. to ease tariffs on vehicles built north of the border, as well as aluminum and steel, as part of a deal. A possible agreement could also end a Canadian ban on imports and sales of U.S.-made beer, wine, and other spirits. Just this week, President Trump postponed until Saturday tariffs of up to 50% on Canadian goods. Grinnell Scott, Fox News.
0: On Wall Street, stock futures are rising the day after a big sell-off that dragged the Dow down over 700 points. I'm Dave Anthony. This is...

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Fog this morning, 66 degrees. Patchy fog, otherwise sunny today, a high of 85, winds 5 miles per hour. Winds calm tonight, clear skies, 60 for the low. Sunny on Saturday, tomorrow 71 for the high, winds mostly calm. Right now, 66 degrees, some fog in the area at 1410 AM 96.9 FM KLEM.

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Fog this morning, 66 degrees. Patchy fog, otherwise sunny today, a high of 85, winds 5 miles per hour. Winds calm tonight, clear skies, 60 for the low. Sunny on Saturday, tomorrow 71 for the high, winds mostly calm. Right now, 66 degrees, some fog in the area at 1410 AM 96.9 FM KLEM.

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Fog this morning, 66 degrees. Patchy fog, otherwise sunny today, a high of 85, winds 5 miles per hour. Winds calm tonight, clear skies, 60 for the low. Sunny on Saturday, tomorrow 71 for the high, winds mostly calm. Right now, 66 degrees, some fog in the area at 1410 AM 96.9 FM KLEM.

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1: Fox News, I'm CJ Papa. A military charter aircraft with eight people on board crashes in western Alaska at a remote radar site,
2: killing everyone on board. Two pilots, six passengers were on that plane. This incident happened at Cape Newenham, and the jet took off from Anchorage. Cause of this crash being investigated by the FAA and the NTSB.
1: Fox's Todd Pyro reporting. The U.S. Army Corps of Engineers confirming it chartered the flight, and two of its employees on board are dead. The defense in the Lindsay Clancy trial could rest its case today. She's the Massachusetts mother accused of killing her three little kids. There's no indication she will testify. President Trump travels to South Carolina today to boost the campaign of interim Senator Darlene Graham ahead of Tuesday's special primary runoff election. She faces Congressman Ralph Norman. The winner heads to the November midterms. 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
4: 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Fog this morning, 66 degrees. Patchy fog, otherwise sunny today, a high of 85, winds 5 miles per hour. Winds calm tonight, clear skies, 60 for the low. Sunny on Saturday, tomorrow 71 for the high, winds mostly calm. Right now, 66 degrees, some fog in the area at 1410 AM 96.9 FM KLEM.

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Fog this morning, 66 degrees. Patchy fog, otherwise sunny today, a high of 85, winds 5 miles per hour. Winds calm tonight, clear skies, 60 for the low. Sunny on Saturday, tomorrow 71 for the high, winds mostly calm. Right now, 66 degrees, some fog in the area at 1410 AM 96.9 FM KLEM.

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Fog this morning, 66 degrees. Patchy fog, otherwise sunny today, a high of 85, winds 5 miles per hour. Winds calm tonight, clear skies, 60 for the low. Sunny on Saturday, tomorrow 71 for the high, winds mostly calm. Right now, 66 degrees, some fog in the area at 1410 AM 96.9 FM KLEM.

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1: The U.S. Army Corps of Engineers chartered the flight. I'm Dave Anthony, Fox News, and two of its employees are among the eight people killed when a small plane crashed in western Alaska. It had taken off from Anchorage.
2: Went down near Cape Newenham Long Range Radar Site Airport, about 450 miles west of Anchorage. The site is part of a network of remote radar stations monitoring aircraft in and around Alaska's airspace. The NTSB is investigating.
1: That's Fox's Ted Lindner. A long deployment finally ending for 5,000 sailors and Marines on the USS Abraham Lincoln. Finally heading home after more than 270 days at sea and much publicized reports of mental strain on the crew and worsening conditions on the ship and other aircraft carrier replacing the Lincoln.

0: As President Trump ratchets up financial pressure on Iran with what he calls an economic D-Day. As nuclear and Strait of Hormuz talks remain stalled, the president went on WABC radio again, insisting he had to take action on Iran, telling his ex-lawyer Michael Cohen's show,
1: "They were exactly 2 weeks away from having a nuclear weapon, and that's why I had to do it, because you cannot let them have that kind of a weapon."
0: A New York woman is behind bars. Jessica Bowie is accused of converting to Islam and then plotting an ISIS-inspired terror attack. Fox's Gernal Scott reports the target was the state capital in Albany.
2: U.S. Attorney John Sarcone said Bowie is charged with providing material support to ISIS.
3: "This defendant was radicalized online and spread messages of hate and violence."
2: FBI special agent in charge in Albany, Craig Tremaroli, quoted Bowie's intent to take down the building
4: and kill the senators while they are meeting. "I want them to lose a lot of important documents as well."
0: There's damage to clean up after storms hit the Mid-Atlantic and East Coast. One person killed in Virginia in a lightning strike. A tornado caused destruction in Dover, Delaware. Another twister did some damage on New York's Long Island, and flooding in New Jersey led the drivers needing water rescues. 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
0: The Trump administration is putting an even tighter squeeze on Cuba after tariff threats cut off most fuel supplies to the country, leading to big shortages there and power outages.
8: The Treasury and State Department say they're ratcheting up new penalties against the leadership of the Cuban Institute of Friendship with the Peoples. Secretary of State Marco Rubio says that institute's been sponsoring a vast subversive network inside the U.S. aimed at radicalizing Americans. He accused the Institute of corrupting Americans with lies, spy tradecraft, and other malfeasance. 9 Cuba-owned mining, metal, and construction companies will also be getting new economic penalties. Till NATO, Fox News.
0: On Wall Street, there may be a rebound from yesterday's big sell-off. Stock futures are rising almost 200 points for the Dow after the Dow's 700-point plunge. A temporary monument that's been popular in Washington, D.C., honoring the nation's veterans as part of the America 250 celebration, is going to stay there longer. Instead of closing this month as planned, it'll be up until after Veterans Day in November. Also in Washington, they've turned some of the streets into a racetrack.
9: Ahead of Sunday's IndyCar Freedom 250 Grand Prix, drivers spoke to the media Thursday to express their excitement for the big race. The road course will take drivers through some of America's most historic landmarks, like the Washington Monument and the Capitol. And something that 4-time IndyCar champion Alex Palou is looking forward to taking in.
10: I grew up, like, obviously watching movies and just seeing the Oval Office and also the Capitol Hill. Like, to know that we're going to be racing around it, it's going to be incredible.
9: Plow is favored to win on Sunday. After all, he's already won 6 times this season and is looking for a 4th straight season series championship. Tony Genualdo, Fox News.
0: And that race on the streets of D.C. will be on Fox TV at 1 p.m. Eastern Sunday. I'm Dave Anthony, and this is Fox News.
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12: Patchy fog this morning, becoming sunny, 85 for the high, winds calm. Clear skies tonight, a low of 60. Sunny on Saturday, the high 81. Partly sunny Sunday, a high of 78. 70% chance of rain Sunday night, 40% chance of rain on Monday. 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

0: Now, it is 64 degrees with some fog in the area this morning. Yesterday's high was 82. Sunrise at 6:37, sunset at 8:17. 13 hours, 39 minutes of daylight today. 20 days until the NFL season gets underway. 14 days until the Labor Day weekend.
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1: After living here for 6 years, Prince Harry and Meghan Markle are leaving California and moving back to the United Kingdom. Yeah, and while they're in the UK, Harry and Meghan will officially remain non-working royals, as opposed to the working royals who spend their days not working. An alcohol company in Tennessee just introduced a new Pringles-flavored vodka. It's better than Lay's-flavored vodka, where the bottle is filled with mostly air. I heard that a middle school in Kentucky is under fire after sending students home with AI-generated materials, including a map that said Oklahoma and North Dakota. I'm a little worried because the principal said they fixed the mistake and just added South Dakota.
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0: This is Money Matters on the Iowa Agribusiness Radio Network. I'm Riley Smith. Major news headlines can cause sudden market shifts. We'll have more right after this.
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2: You gotta have a fiddle in the band.
1: Alabama.
0: As we saw with the August WASDE report, sudden surprises can cause the grain prices to jump up at a moment's notice. With the right preparations, farmers can take advantage of those price rallies to get premium prices for their stored grain. Michael Widener, director of grain origination and producer strategy at Landis Cooperative, said his origination team was working several days in advance to prepare producers ahead of the WASDE report.
3: You know, hey, where's this crop report done historically in terms of price swings and moves? What if we get a surprise that produces this type of rally we saw today, right? You know, 20 cent higher in corn, 14, 15, 16 cents higher in beans. You know, this is a great time to utilize working offers because all the volatility we've spoke about and mentioned, you know, we've got U.S., Iran, Russia, Ukraine, and then this report produces this type of move. I mean, this is just another point in time to reiterate just how important it is to have working offers in just about every single day.
0: Widener said he's already looking ahead to other reports like the upcoming Pro Farmer Crop Tour for other market movers.
3: You got Pro Farmer Crop Tour next week. Maybe that produces some opportunities. There's going to be a September USDA crop report where they make some updates to yield and possibly acreage. You know, both things in corn and beans that they made adjustments to today. And that's kind of our next checkpoint of opportunity. So, you know, what we'll do at Landis is come alongside our farmers and through our originators to hopefully already start those next rounds of conversations and prep the next offer, prep the next strategy, and continue to clean up our old crop that's sitting out there, continue to advance new crop sales, you know, for bushels that got to move off the combine, and then even start focusing on the Ben bushels of next summer and 2027 crop as well.
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0: 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All Saints Parish Catholic Ladies Club meets at St. Joseph Catholic Church at 605 Plymouth Street Northeast in Lamars. 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
3: Now, the KLEM weather forecast.
4: Patchy fog this morning, becoming sunny, 85 for the high, winds calm. Clear skies tonight, a low of 60. Sunny on Saturday, the high 81. Partly sunny Sunday, a high of 78. 70% chance of rain Sunday night, 40% chance of rain on Monday.
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1: News. I'm Therese Crowley. Vice President J.D. Vance says the Iran war has hit a new phase as Treasury Secretary Bessent maps out economic D-Day to starve Iran of military cash. Then U.S. troops start to rotate out of extended deployments. The aircraft carrier Abraham Lincoln coming home after 9 months at sea and logistics with mail and meals. Kicking off the weekend at Myrtle Beach, President Trump will rally for Senator Darlene Graham's campaign. She's focused on affordability.
2: We're going to have a wonderful rally in Myrtle Beach.
1: Admitting she's not the foreign policy expert her late brother Lindsey was after fumbling a debate question on Taiwan as she takes on Rep. Ralph Norman. Long Friday for jurors coming up in the Lindsey Clancy murder trial. The defense raps on its claim that a man's voice told the nurse to kill her three children. But is she culpable? 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
0: Welcome to another episode.

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1: Hi there, Bill Baldy. Where are you headed?
2: Oh, you know, just running errands as usual. How about you, Mary Mileage? Where are you off to?
1: Wisconsin this time, feeling fresh and ready to go. Just got put back in line, so no matter the wear, at least I'll stay even. You're looking a little thin on the top there, Bill.
2: Yeah, I should probably swing in to be replaced very soon.
0: What do your tires say about you? Foreman Tire of Alton and Performance Tire Lamars.
3: Fog this morning. It is 64 degrees after a high yesterday of 82. 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It's 6:44 Friday morning.

0: It's August 21st, and this is your Fox Daily Snapshot. Today is Senior Citizens Day, founded by President Ronald Reagan in 1988. To recognize the contribution of seniors to our country, President Reagan saying many older people are embarking on second careers, giving younger Americans a fine example of responsibility, resourcefulness, competence, and determination. In 2018, Michael Cohen, a longtime lawyer for President Donald Trump, pleads guilty to charges including illegal payments he claims were at the request of Trump to women Trump had affairs with. Born on this day in 1938, country legend Kenny Rogers.
1: You got to know when to hold up. Know when to hold up.
0: He transformed the song The Gambler into a smash hit. His version was a number one country hit and made its way to the pop charts at a time when country songs rarely crossed over. I'm CJ Papa. That's your Fox Daily Snapshot.
2: 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On this date in history, 1878, 148 years ago, the American Bar Association was founded in Saratoga, New York by 75 lawyers from 20 states. 1887, 139 years ago, Dan Casey struck out in the ninth inning of a game against the New York Giants. Sports columnist Ernest L. Thayer went home and wrote the poem Casey at the Bat. 1911, 115 years ago, the Mona Lisa was stolen from the Louvre in Paris by an employee named Vincenzo Perugia. It was recovered 2 years later. 1942, 84 years ago, the movie Bambi was released. 1859, 67 years ago, Hawaii was admitted as the 50th state in the Union. 1987, 39 years ago, the movie Dirty Dancing was released, starring Jennifer Grey and Patrick Swayze. 1990, 36 years ago, Alice in Chains released their debut album, Facelift, featuring their hit Man in the Box. 1994, 32 years ago, John Denver was arrested for drunk driving after crashing his Porsche into a tree in his Aspen, Colorado neighborhood. His trial ended with a hung jury. His blood alcohol level was 0.128. His attorney argued that a thyroid condition made the test unreliable. The trial ended in July of 1997, 3 months before Denver crashed his plane into the Pacific Ocean. The autopsy said there wasn't any alcohol in his system. 2001, 25 years ago, Nate Dogg got 3 years probation and a $1,000 fine for allegedly kidnapping his ex-girlfriend and holding her at gunpoint and setting her mother's car on fire. 2009, 17 years ago, the Evangelical Lutheran Church in America lifted its ban on gays and lesbians.

0: from serving as ministers. 2002, 4 years ago, The House of Dragon premiered on HBO.
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4: Patchy fog this morning, becoming sunny, 85 for the high, winds calm. Clear skies tonight, a low of 60. Sunny on Saturday, the high 81. Partly sunny Sunday, a high of 78. 70% chance of rain Sunday night, 40% chance of rain on Monday. 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
5: Fog this morning. Our temperature right now is 63 degrees with fog at 6:56 Friday morning.

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1: She praised Allah for 9/11. I'm Dave Anthony, Fox News. The New York woman accused of plotting her own terror attack in Albany, now jailed after making her first court appearance.
2: She had a lot of social media profiles and was prolific online espousing anti-American beliefs.
1: That's FBI Special Agent Craig Tremoroli.
3: 35-year-old Jessica Bowie allegedly, ideally, wanted to blow up the White House in an ISIS-inspired attack, but she chose to target New York State Capitol instead because it was, quote, the biggest political building she knows of in the area. Authorities say Bowie had been radicalized online and had pledged allegiance to ISIS in May. Investigators say she intended to use a DoorDash bag to conceal the bomb once it was made. On August 19th, Bowie was arrested holding the weapons.
1: That's Fox's Madeline Rivera. As President Trump plans what he calls an economic D-Day to do more financial harm to Iran in the conflict, 5,000 sailors and Marines are finally getting a much-needed break as the USS Abraham Lincoln's deployment ends, replaced by another aircraft carrier.
4: The Lincoln's been at sea for 272 days, and it's still got a long sail ahead, with 13,000 miles to get from the Arabian Sea to San Diego. Concerns about the Lincoln have been growing, with reports of a

0: stressed out crew, bad plumbing, and supply shortages. Several Democratic lawmakers have pressed the War Department for details on the Lincoln's conditions.
1: Fox's Jill Nato. Investigators in Alaska trying to figure out why a small plane crashed after a takeoff flight from Anchorage. 8 people killed.
2: The crash happened at Cape Newenham Long Range Radar Site Airport. That's 450 miles west of Anchorage. U.S. Air Force Lieutenant General Robert Davis reacted to the deadly crash, saying, quote, "This is a devastating loss for our military family and the communities we serve."
1: Fox's Marianne Rafferty. The flight was chartered by the Army Corps of Engineers. 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
1: A triple murder trial in Massachusetts getting national attention because of the defendant's mental health issues is winding down.
6: The defense in the Lindsay Clancy trial could rest as soon as today, according to her attorney, Kevin Reddington. Clancy is accused of killing her 3 young children, all under age 6, at her family's home in a Boston suburb in January 2023. She has pleaded not guilty. Reddington has argued that she was suffering from postpartum psychosis when she strangled the children and then attempted to take her own life by jumping out a second-story window. She remains paralyzed from the waist down. Prosecutors say Clancy, a former labor and delivery nurse, planned the killings and contrived to get her husband out of the house by sending him to pick up medicine for one of their kids and dinner for the family. Tanya J. Powers, Fox News.
1: A hearing continues this morning in Texas, where a new judge is considering whether Carmelo Anthony should get a new trial over information left out of the case that led him to be convicted of murdering a fellow student, Austin Metcalf, after their confrontation at a high school track meet last year in Frisco. This includes texts Anthony sent.
7: Prosecutors revealing disturbing new texts saying, quote, "When I stab somebody, I'm going to lick their blood off the blade." And this text sent 2 hours before Metcalf was murdered, reading, quote, "I'm low-key on the verge."
1: Fox's Todd Pyro reports the jury never saw those Anthony texts kept out of the case by prosecutors and the defense.
7: By both sides as a gentleman's agreement, promising to not use the text as evidence ahead of Anthony's original murder trial. The defense had agreed not to speak on victim Austin Metcalf's juvenile criminal history, which included graffiti and incidents of Metcalf bullying minority students, being violent, and using racial slurs.
1: On Wall Street, an attempted rebound. Dow futures up about 200 points the day after a big sell-off dragged the Dow down 700. I'm Dave Anthony. This is
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0: Now, the KLEM weather forecast.
1: Patchy fog this morning, becoming sunny, 85 for the high, winds calm. Clear skies tonight, a low of 60. Sunny on Saturday, the high 81. Partly sunny Sunday, a high of 78. 70% chance of rain Sunday night, 40% chance of rain on Monday. 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
1: We have fog this morning. Our temperature at 63 degrees after a high yesterday of 82. It's 7 after 7 o'clock Friday morning here at KLEM.

0: 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Here's comedian Ryan Hamilton. He's talking about the time he got hit by a bus in New York City on New Year's Day.
1: People said a lot of things. People said you're going to get a lot of material out of this. And let me be the first to say, not worth it. I would rather have done many things for the jokes, you know what I mean? I got hauled off and hit by a bus for the ha-has. There were some brighter moments. There was this moment I realized I was going to use my health insurance, and that felt good. I just had this thought, here's where I get mine. I'd be laying in the hospital going, run it up! I mean, how often in life do you get to blow right by your deductible? And on January 1, how about that, huh? Yeah! That's right. I was living large! Wind in my back and a glint in my eye!
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0: 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A free meal will be served from 6 till 6:30 p.m. Activities begin September 9th. St. John's Choir and Handbells will resume rehearsal September 2nd. Handbells will begin at 5:30, choir at 6:30 p.m. There's something for everyone. They hope you'll join. They're saving a seat for you at St. John's Lutheran Church in Lamars.
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with this KLEM Sports Update for this Friday, August 21st. I'm KLEM Sports Director Daniel Versteg. Well, if you're ready for some high school football, KLEM's the place to be tonight. As on the air here on KLEM tonight, we have a Week 0 Class 8 player high school football game in Remsen. Remsen St. Mary's plays host to the Rockets of Arweva. Our coverage will start at 6:30. Kickoff is at 7 o'clock tonight between the Rockets and the Hawks. 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

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That is coming up tonight. Myself and Justin Rudin will have the call for you from Remsen. Between the Hawks and the Rockets, week zero, high school football is here, and you can catch it only right here on KLEM Radio and the KLEM Radio YouTube channel. Once again, with coverage beginning at 6:30. Of course, a lot of fall sports are getting going as well, and some of them have already been in action for a little while. One of those is boys golf, and the Lamar's Community Boys Golf Team had their third meet of the season yesterday when they went to Sioux City to Whispering Creek Golf Course, and the Bulldogs came away with a second-place finish, their first non-victory. However, the Bulldogs were not far off from first place. The Bulldogs fell to the Bishop Heelan Crusaders, who led a five-team meet in Sioux City with a score of 321. The Bulldogs finished in second with a 325, and not too far behind both of them was Sioux City East, who shot a 329 as a team. The top two individual golfers were from Bishop Heelan. The next two top individual golfers were from Lamar's. Caleb Whelan had the top score for the Bulldogs. He shot a 77 to finish third overall when you factor in some tiebreakers. He was technically tied for second with the Bishop Heelan golfer. Owen Shrunk shot a 78 and finished in fourth place. He had been Lamar's top golfer the first two meets. And Carter Morris finished in ninth overall. He shot an 82 for the meet. The Bulldogs with a good showing there. As Coach Nick Knapp mentioned to us on Tuesday, we talked about the competition in the MRAC. He said Bishop Heelan was one of the teams that always battles the Bulldogs tough, and that certainly proved to be true yesterday in Sioux City, and the Bulldogs will look to bounce back after that one. They're going to have another triangular with Bishop Heelan coming up next week. So the Bulldogs take a second-place finish in a five-team meet in the MRAC yesterday. You can check out those scores and results in the individual leaderboard by logging onto our website at KLEM1410.com. Well, we also continue to keep you abreast as far as some college sports results are concerned. And we're going to the NAIA in college volleyball once again, where we've been following along with Morningside University volleyball. And one of their top hitters is Galen Catholic alum Maya Whitehead. The Mustangs were hosting the number 5 ranked team in the NAIA yesterday, the Corbin University Warriors from Oregon. And Morningside handled the Warriors big time at home, a 3-set-to-none win over the number 5 team in America. And most of those sets were not particularly close. Set one was a 25-22 win for the Mustangs, but then they beat the Warriors in set two, 25-11, and took the third set, 25-19. And Maya Whitehead was a big reason why. She had another double-double, her second double-double of the season. She had 10 kills with only 2 attacking errors for a 381 kill efficiency. She actually had more digs than she had kills. She finished with 12 digs in the contest, also had 2 assists, and got in on a block as well. Maya Whitehead's been one of the top hitters for the Mustangs this season, and she proves that with another double-figure performance on the offensive side, and pairs that with a double-digit performance on the dig side. The Mustangs continue their season with a few contests here coming up today and tomorrow. They are in action at the Siouxland Sports Academy Classic that is taking place in North Sioux City, South Dakota. So the Mustangs, big win over number 5 ranked Corbin University yesterday in Sioux City. Well, let's take a look now at the sports schedule for today. Of course, today is week zero in high school football, but it is also finally the time for the Lamar's girls tennis team to begin their season of competition anyway. They've been practicing. They were supposed to begin their season last Friday, but the weather did not cooperate, so the Bulldogs are finally taking to the court today. Lamar's girls tennis is in action. They're hosting Sioux City West and Council Bluffs Thomas Jefferson today at the Lamar's Community High School tennis courts. Best of luck to the Bulldogs as they finally get their season started. Also in MRAC girls tennis, Bishop Heelan is matching up with Council Bluffs' Abe Lincoln and Sioux City North in a triangular. Now to the football action in week zero in Class 8 Player District 1. There are a number of what we call replacement games that are played in week zero. These are games that do count toward the overall record, do not count toward playoff consideration as they are not district games, of course. But in Class 8 Player District 1, week zero replacement games. Of course, our contest tonight are Weva at Remsen St. Mary's. We have the call for you starting at 6:30, kickoff at 7 between the Hawks and the Rockets in a

0: Contest that you can hear on KLEM Radio or watch, of course, on the KLEM Radio YouTube channel. Another Week Zero contest we told you about earlier this week. Kingsley Pearson is playing host to Coon Rapids Baird. That was a couple of eight-player playoff teams last year. See if the Panthers can get off to a good start against a good Coon Rapids Baird squad. Also in District 1 in Class 8 player, GTRA has a Week Zero game. They are at North Iowa, and St. Edmund plays host to West Bend Mallard. Now, today is also scrimmage day for a lot of the state. Most of the state is playing scrimmages today, games that do not count in any form toward the regular season. Let's tell you about those scrimmages today. The Lamar's community football team. You can catch them in action in a scrimmage today at home. The Bulldogs welcome in their friends from Rock Rapids. That's Central Lion George Little Rock. That's always been a good scrimmage over the last few years, and the Bulldogs certainly will get ready against a good quality opponent. Galen Catholic is heading to Holstein for a bit of a triangular of sorts in a football scrimmage. Ridgeview and is hosting, of course, and Esterville Lincoln Central will also be there. Hinton scrimmage is at home today. They host Hartley Melvin Sanborn. MMCRU welcomes in Woodbury Central. That ended up being a quarterfinal matchup last year, so that is a good quality scrimmage to be prepared for the season. And then Akron Westfield is heading to Orange City for a scrimmage tonight. They will take on Unity Christian. We'll keep you up to date on all of those scrimmages and those football contests as the night goes along. Well, for more sports news, be sure to check out our website, KLEM1410.com. 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And again, some advance notice coming up tonight. Our Weva at Remsen St. Mary's. Our coverage starts at 6:30, kickoff at 7. 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And then coming up tomorrow morning at 8:05, it is our season opening edition of the KLEM Coaches Corner, a preview of the upcoming high school football season. We will have a conversation with all seven high school football teams in the listening area and their head coach to preview this season, and in Kingsley Pearson and Remsen St. Mary's case, recap their first contests here that are taking place tonight. So we'll look forward to a great set of conversations coming up tomorrow morning. Again, the Coach's Corner begins at 8:05 each and every Saturday throughout the high school football season right here on KLEM Radio. Well, this has been your Friday KLEM Sports Update. I'm Sports Director Daniel Versteg.
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3: This is Sports on Radio Iowa. I'm Todd Kim. Two freshmen on the Iowa football team say the NCAA's new 5-for-5 rule will have little impact on them. Beginning this season, freshmen will have 5 years to compete in five full seasons, eliminating redshirts. Noah Daniel is a defensive back from Fort Dodge and is focused on adjusting to college football. He starred on both sides of the ball in high school, but was recruited as a defensive back.
4: I liked wide receiver and kick return in high school, but I've always loved defense. My brothers played defense growing up, so I've always looked up to them. And then that was just something that I wanted to do. And ever since then, it's always been defense.
3: Linebacker Kaysen Thomas was a standout at Sioux City Helan and says for freshmen, there's a lot to learn while trying to carve out a role.
5: Honestly, I'd say like the pace of the game. It's a lot faster. And I mean, if you don't, I don't really know how to explain it to you, but like in high school, you kind of just play. You're a little free here, you know. It's different. You gotta know what you're doing. And it's like the pace of the game is just so much faster.
3: Iowa State football coach Jimmy Rogers is getting used to rebuilds after having 75 new players going into his one and only season at Washington State. Rogers has brought in more than 80 players as he gets ready for his first season as Cyclone coach. Defensive tackle Max Balloon played at Washington State last season and sees a lot of similarities to this Cyclone team. Washington State finished 7-6 last season.
6: You go back to the winter at Washington State, how well can we connect? And then how well can we learn the playbook? How well can we gel together as a defense? How well can we gel together as a team? It's kind of like in stages. And the same thing's happening here. And my favorite part is that this fall camp, we've been really competitive with each other. We've done a really good job of taking care of each other's bodies, going offense against defense. So I'm seeing a lot of similar things of the team coming together and just wanting to get better every day.
3: Iowa Athletic Director Beth Getz signed a contract extension that runs through January of 2032. She was named permanent AD in January of 2024. This is Radio Iowa.
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11: KLEM news time is 7:30. We have some fog in the area. Our temperature is at 63 degrees under a partly cloudy sky. Look for sunshine today, a high of 85. Clear tonight, 60 for the low. Winds calm. Sunny and 81 on Saturday. 78 Sunday, partly sunny. 70% chance of rain Sunday night. 40% chance of rain on Monday, a high of 78. Tuesday, 82. Partly sunny. Wednesday, sunny, 80 degrees. Thursday, sunny, 80 degrees. 82 yesterday. Right now, 63 degrees at KLEM. 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
5: I'm Dave Grossenheider reporting. The second annual Wheels for Warriors charity car cruise takes place tomorrow, leaving from the fairgrounds in Lamar's at 1 p.m. Organizer Andrea Britt says vehicles can line up starting at 12:30 on Saturday.
6: What will take place is we meet at the fairgrounds in Lamar's. Lineup is at 12:30, and we hope to drive out at 1. We'll go to 3 different stops and end in Remsen.
5: All kinds of vehicles are encouraged to take part in the event.
6: Yeah, really anything with wheels. That's why we came up with the name Wheels for Warriors. We have a classic car club in town called Topless Muscle. And so we do have a classic car, but we really want anybody to come out. You know, if you have a motorcycle, camouflage hunting truck, a minivan, a convertible, or really anything with wheels.
5: The route travels from Lamar's to Sutherland and Alton, ending in Remsen.
6: In Remsen, we're going to end at the Triangle. We'll have a small program, and I plan to honor some veterans who join us for the day, and just thank all sponsors, and just have a lot of fun.
5: Britt told KLEM she has a personal connection that spurred her to help organize the event that benefits the Support Siouxland Soldiers organization.
6: Well, our daughter was deployed last year to the Middle East, Kylie, and her fiance also deployed to the Middle East, but a different area, Will. And so we just wanted to do something last year for soldiers and found the Support Siouxland Soldiers out of Sioux City. They hold a lot of events for military, either active duty or retired. They do holiday events, food pantry, monthly waffles for warriors. They get all together and have a meal. Family events, youth camps, and other support throughout the year.
5: Wise Eye Brewing Company is hosting the second annual Let There Be Light Beer Festival tomorrow at the Olson Cultural Events Center in Lamar's. Ben Sitzman says the festival's unique focus is on lower alcohol beers that don't compromise on flavor, character, or craft.
7: We actually have 28 Iowa breweries and cideries, and I added up the beers today because I got all the list, and there's 112 different options to try.
5: Sitzman says an after party is planned at Wise Eye immediately following the festival.
7: So we're going to have the street closed in front of the brewery, and we're going to have live music. So Ghost Cat's going to be playing the Saturday night, and we're going to have San Risa's food truck out there and a beer garden and everything. So it's going to be a fun time.
5: He says the craft beer business is a collaborative industry.
7: All of the breweries that are coming, they're all friends of mine. We collaborate on beer styles. We talk through different things and different procedures in the brew house. And, you know, if we're all making great beer, then more people are going to drink craft beer. So that's how it works.
5: Sitzman told KLEM that Wise Eye Brewing Company is working on expanding their business.
7: We're doing a bit of an expansion, so expanding into the entire building, and hopefully sometime in 2027 we'll be open on that side and maybe even have food options.
5: The festival runs from noon till 3:30 tomorrow.

0: tomorrow, with VIP admission at noon and general admission at 1 p.m. This weekend also features the Walk for the Future event on Saturday, benefiting the Iowa SIDS Foundation. It's being held tomorrow at the Lamars Municipal Shelter House near the Willow Creek Golf Course in Lamars. Organizer Alyssa Ben Dixon says registration begins at 8:30 Saturday morning.
1: We have lots of raffles and door prizes and silent auction items to check out. We also have a special visitor up from the North Pole. Santa came down and he had his little elves have a bake sale.
0: A short program and balloon release will kick off the walk at 9:45.
1: So the program talks about what the foundation does and what the funds being raised at the walk will be used for. It also, we have a time of remembrance and we list off the names of babies who have been lost to SIDS to remember them.
0: Ben Dixon says the cause is close to the hearts of both her and many of the committee members.
1: Lots of us on the committee are SIDS parents or grandparents, so it is a cause that's close to our hearts.
0: Lunch will be provided for participants by the Plymouth County pork producers, Hy-Vee, and Wells Enterprises following the walk. And that's a look at news. I'm Dave Grossenheider reporting.
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3: This is Radio Iowa. I'm Matt Kelly. After last week's meeting was postponed by death threats, the Salix City Council voted last night not to enact a one-year moratorium on data centers. That's despite protests from some residents who disrupted the meeting, though police made no arrests. The Northwest Iowa town has already annexed 900 acres of farmland south of Sioux City for a potential project with Google and MidAmerican Energy. U.S. Attorney General Todd Blanche is among 10 Trump administration officials who've been in Iowa in the past 9 days. Blanche says he visited the Iowa State Fair on Thursday at Senator Chuck Grassley's invitation, not, as some Democrats claim, because Republicans worry they're losing ground.
4: I travel all over the country constantly talking to Americans about whatever's important. I saw an influx of cabinet officials a few weeks ago in Wyoming. I saw an influx of cabinet officials a few weeks ago in Miami as well. So I like that there could be a narrative that we run around compensating for fear about what's going to happen in an election, but it's not true.
3: Blanche worked the pork producers' grill alongside Iowa Attorney General Brenna Byrd, while days ago Secretary of War Pete Hegseth headlined a political fundraiser, as did Health and Human Services Secretary Robert F. Kennedy Jr. This is Radio Iowa.
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7: Every 16 seconds, an American receives a cancer diagnosis, and every minute of every day, another person loses their life to cancer. That's why Stand Up to Cancer has set a bold goal to make early stage detection an essential part of standard of care for all cancers. So often, if cancer is detected early, the chance of long-term survival is 90%. 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
3: Fire broke out last night at Jefferson Middle School in Dubuque, which reportedly started in a third-floor classroom. KWWL reports the damage is still being assessed, though the roof and HVAC system were damaged. The cause of the fire is under investigation. The town of Missouri Valley in western Iowa is dealing with the environmental fallout of a Cold War missile site that was deactivated more than 60 years ago. A cleaning solvent seeped into the groundwater, and the U.S. Army Corps of Engineers started studying solutions in 2012. Process could take 2 more years. Resident Rick Kohler is among those who questioned the timeline at a recent informational meeting.
8: But we're already almost to 2027, and you're now just getting to just do some study about it. And meanwhile, people are getting sick. I get it. It's the government. It's slow. But that doesn't make us feel any better. It doesn't help our lifestyle or anything.
3: The federal government has provided some property owners in Missouri Valley with water purification systems, but some residents are fearful.

0: Well, any level of that chemical in their water is too much. Iowans who've fallen victim to a scam in the past need to keep their guard up and be very watchful for a repeat. Lisa Schiller with the Better Business Bureau says scammers will share lists of their victims in order to see if someone who's been duped before will take the bait a second time.
1: So maybe if you fell for a computer tech scam at one point, you know, perhaps you'll turn around and fall for a, you know, a timeshare sales scam the next, or a sweepstakes or a lottery scam, something of that nature.
0: It's difficult to get money back that's been lost in a scam as the crooks are often overseas. Schiller says one common tactic scammers will employ on the rebound is to pretend to be a service that can recover stolen money. I'm Matt Kelly on Radio Iowa.
2: Fox News, I'm CJ Papa. Small plane crashes in western Alaska. Fox's Todd Pyro.
3: At a remote radar site, killing everyone on board. Two pilots, six passengers were on that plane.
2: U.S. Army Corps of Engineers chartered that flight and put out a statement that two of the eight people killed were Army Corps employees. President Trump visits Myrtle Beach, South Carolina today, supporting interim Senator Darlene Graham Wall.
4: Vice President J.D. Vance, meantime, is heading to his hometown of Middletown, Ohio. It's meant to be a kickoff for more political travel as the administration looks to sharpen its message on the economy ahead of the midterms.
2: That's Fox's Madeline Rivera reporting. In the trial of Lindsay Clancy, a Massachusetts mom admitted to killing her three children, her defense plans to rest after testimony of a psychiatrist who has studied why parents kill their kids. America's listening to Fox News.
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7: KLEM News Time is 7:44. It's partly cloudy, 63 degrees. Look for a high today of 85 with sunshine. Clear tonight, 60 for the low. Tomorrow, 81. It will be sunny. Sunday, 78, partly sunny. 70% chance of rain Sunday night. 40% chance of rain on Monday. 82 was yesterday's high. 63 degrees now, partly cloudy at KLEM. 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
9: Grains are starting the day off mostly in the red. This is Market Matters on the Iowa Agribusiness Radio Network. From the Iowa State Fair, I'm Dustin Huffman. Front month corn futures fractionally to a penny lower. Soybeans are trading 4 to 5 cents lower. We'll look at those numbers coming up here very soon. Yesterday, December corn was up almost 6 cents. November soybeans dropped 0.75 cents. Kansas City wheat for September rose 2.5 cents. Thursday's trade was highlighted by corn, soybean, and wheat markets hitting year highs and even multi-year highs. Traders will eye wetter, cooler weather forecasts for the Midwest as August ends and September begins. After climbing for 5 days, crude oil is lower today, though it is still on track for a 5% weekly gain. USDA releases a series of reports after the close, including the August cattle on feed and county cash rents reports at 2 p.m. CFTC has its commitment to traders report at 2:30. The Dow right now is trading up 177 points. European markets are mixed. Asian markets are trading lower here on the overnight. On the livestock side, cattle futures tried to make a run higher again, but could not hold the entire gain. Futures closed over a dollar off their highs. Traders will turn their attention to today's cattle on feed report. Hog futures continue to struggle as demand seems to have slowed and support remains elusive. Opening cattle calls for them to be mixed across the board. Hogs look to be lower to mixed. We'll take a look at the numbers right after this.
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9: On the overnight, September corn down 1 1/4 at 477.5. December new crop down a penny, 502.5. September beans down 3.5 at 1217.25. November new crop down 4.5 at 1232 even. Soybean meal is trading $2.40 lower at 313.30. Soy oil 2 cents lower at 71.16. Chicago wheat is down 4 cents at 678.75. Kansas winter wheat down 7.75 at 754.5. Kansas spring wheat up 2.75 at 703.25. Minneapolis spring wheat down 5.5 at 695.25. Oats trading down a penny at 321.25. Saw double-digit gains in live cattle, double-digit losses in feeders. Lean hogs were down triple digits. That's Market Matters.

0: Hey kids, Mrs. Reese from Treasure Isle. Kids, look at the sky at night. The sky will tell you about the glory of God without saying a word. Psalm 19 says, "The heavens proclaim the glory of God. The skies display his craftsmanship. Day after day, the skies continue to speak. Night after night, they make God known. The skies speak without a sound or word. Their voice is never heard. Yet their message has gone throughout the earth and their words to all the world." Wow! Hey, look at God's craftsmanship in the night sky. Psalm 147 verse 4 tells us this. God determines the number of the stars. He gives to all of them their names. Kids, names are important to God. We don't know each star's God-given name, but we do know the name of our God and the name of our Savior, Jesus Christ. So trust in the name of our Lord and do good.
1: 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It's 7:49 Friday morning as we check in with Bob Rand at Archie's Wayside. Beautiful weekend's coming up, Bob, so come on out to Archie's. If you're coming off the golf course, you're dressed up for the night, just come however you'd like at Archie's Wayside tonight.
2: Yeah, good morning. Getting ready for another weekend, and we've been excited to get back open and see a lot of people, and we've seen a lot of families again this week before kids head back to school, wherever that may be. So if you haven't done that yet and you need a little time together and you just want to enjoy each other's time, come see us. We'll take care of you. We'll have a great dinner, great steaks, great seafood, and talk about beef. 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Our servers love to talk about the beef. 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Beautiful salads before you have your steak. 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There again, we're open tonight at 5, tomorrow night on Saturday at 4:30. If you need a reservation for 6 or more, give us a call for that or to go orders at 546-7011. 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Very comfortable out there. We've got some great new glass wines, some great new bottle wines, a lot of great craft beers, some local craft beers, and some great features of cocktails for the summer. So all those things are kind of fun to check out, but give us a call at 546-7011. We'll help you get in there any way we can. We'd love to see you tonight and take care of you. So everybody have a great weekend, and soon we'll be back in school. So enjoy your weekend.
1: Absolutely. It's a great way to enjoy the weekend with Archie's Wayside in Lamar's. Thanks, Bob, and we'll talk to you again.
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7: It's August 21st, and this is your Fox Daily Snapshot. Today is Senior Citizens Day, founded by President Ronald Reagan in 1988. To recognize the contribution of seniors to our country, President Reagan saying many older people are embarking on second careers, giving younger Americans a fine example of responsibility, resourcefulness, competence, and determination. In 2018, Michael Cohen, a longtime lawyer for President Donald Trump, pleads guilty to charges including illegal payments he claims were at the request of Trump to women Trump had affairs with. Born on this day in 1938, country legend Kenny Rogers.
8: You got to know when to hold them, know when to fold them.
7: He transformed the song The Gambler into a smash hit. His version was a number one country hit and made its way to the pop charts at a time when country songs rarely crossed over. I'm CJ Papa. That's your Fox Daily Snapshot.
6: 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On this date in history, 1878, 148 years ago, the American Bar Association was founded in Saratoga, New York, by 75 lawyers from 20 states.

0: 87, 139 years ago, Dan Casey struck out in the ninth inning of a game against the New York Giants. Sports columnist Ernest L. Thayer went home and wrote the poem, Casey at the Bat. 1911, 115 years ago, the Mona Lisa was stolen from the Louvre in Paris by an employee named Vincenzo Perugia. It was recovered 2 years later. 1942, 84 years ago, the movie Bambi was released. 1859, 67 years ago, Hawaii was admitted as the 50th state in the Union. 1987, 39 years ago, the movie Dirty Dancing was released, starring Jennifer Grey and Patrick Swayze. 1990, 36 years ago, Alice in Chains released their debut album, Facelift, featuring their hit Man in the Box. 1994, 32 years ago, John Denver was arrested for drunk driving after crashing his Porsche into a tree in his Aspen, Colorado neighborhood. His trial ended with a hung jury. His blood alcohol level was 0.128. His attorney argued that a thyroid condition made the test unreliable. The trial ended in July of 1997, 3 months before Denver crashed his plane into the Pacific Ocean. The autopsy said there wasn't any alcohol in his system. 2001, 25 years ago, Nate Dogg got 3 years probation and a $1,000 fine for allegedly kidnapping his ex-girlfriend and holding her at gunpoint and setting her mother's car on fire. 2009, 17 years ago, the Evangelical Lutheran Church in America lifted its ban on gays and lesbians from serving as ministers. 2002, 4 years ago, The House of Dragon premiered on HBO.
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6: I'm Dave Anthony, Fox News. That's what Iran's president just said in a speech today, claiming they won and America is hated in the world. President Trump insists Iran's been decimated as he works to prevent them from having a nuclear weapon, telling his ex-lawyer Michael Cohen's WABC radio show.
7: The Navy's gone. The Air Force is gone. The leadership is gone. Part of the problem is so many of the leaders are gone. It's not easy to make a deal. Nobody knows who's leading.
6: Now, as far as the president announcing the economic D-Day plan, it's going to hit Iran even harder.
8: Treasury Secretary Scott Bessent is due to announce a range of new measures on Monday. But at the center of it, of course, is the Strait of Hormuz and the U.S. naval blockade, which is preventing Iranian ships going into or exiting that critical waterway.
6: Fox's Jonathan Hunt in Tel Aviv. Investigators in Alaska trying to figure out why a small plane crashed near a military base airport, killing all 8 people. On board. It was chartered by the Army Corps of Engineers, two of its employees among those dead. A New York woman who radicalized online is now in jail. Jessica Bowie charged with plotting an ISIS-inspired terror attack targeting the state capitol in Albany.
9: She said, quote, "I want to destroy as much of the building as possible and kill the senators while they're meeting.
6: FBI Special Agent Craig Tremoroli. At Lindsey Clancy's triple murder trial in Massachusetts, testimony about to resume. Her lawyers, using an insanity defense, will call their final witness.
10: Psychiatrist.

0: is Dr. Philip Resnick, who has studied why parents kill their children. He was a key defense witness in the Andrea Yates case. That was the Texas mother who was found not guilty by reason of insanity in 2006 for drowning her five kids. The jury must decide if Lindsay Clancy had the capacity to appreciate that her actions were wrong or the ability to stop herself from killing her three kids.
1: That's Fox's Brian Yenis outside the court in Plymouth. 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
1: Well, as the Lindsay Clancy trial winds down, an update now on Dwayne Davis's murder trial in Las Vegas and the killing of rapper Tupac Shakur nearly 30 years ago.
5: Jurors heard an audio recording and saw a transcript from 2008 when Davis told detectives his nephew, Orlando Baby Lane Anderson, fired the shots that killed Tupac Shakur. Davis also said he was in the car at the time of the drive-by shooting. At the time of the interview, Anderson had been dead for a decade. Davis previously told the FBI his nephew was not involved in the 1996 shooting of Shakur and speculated that Sean Diddy Combs was involved. The lawyer for Davis said the cops knew Davis was lying at the time and called the prosecution's narrative fiction. Davis has pleaded not guilty. Jill Nato, Fox News.
1: The National Weather Service confirms it was a tornado that hit New York's Long Island yesterday, doing damage. That doesn't happen often. Another twister left a trail of destruction in Dover, Delaware, as a big storm system rolled through. One person struck by lightning and killed in Virginia. Some people needed water rescues in New Jersey flash floods. In Indiana, where 7 people were killed in severe flooding, a lot of areas have not yet recovered.
6: More than 44,000 people are still without power in the northwestern corner of Indiana, 10 days after a storm hit the area on August 11th. Gary, Indiana schools are still closed, while people who live there are trying to find open laundromats, food, diapers, and working Wi-Fi. Hairstylist Shataya Harden says she hasn't been able to reopen her salon since the storm.
7: At night, the streets, the roads, everything is pitch black besides the lights from the cars. When it first happened, there was no gas stations open.
6: Power is not expected to be fully restored until Tuesday. Tanya J. Powers, Fox News.
1: On Wall Street, stock futures are rising after yesterday's big sell-off. I'm Dave Anthony, and this is Fox.
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9: Patchy fog this morning, becoming sunny, 85 for the high, winds calm. Clear skies tonight, a low of 60. Sunny on Saturday, the high 81. Partly sunny Sunday, a high of 78. 70% chance of rain Sunday night, 40% chance of rain on Monday. 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
10: Partly cloudy right now, 64 degrees at 6 minutes after 8 o'clock. It is Friday morning.
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1: 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Our citizen of the day today is Alyssa Bendixson of Lamar's. 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
1: Here's the KLEM birthday show for today, August 21st, and for the weekend. Today, Carol Schultz is 80. Tomorrow, Saturday, the 22nd, Julie Albert from Lamar's. Sunday, August 23rd, Cassidy Murray, Kinley Scarlett. Carrie Carpenter is 43 on Sunday. Lorraine DeYoung.

0: Happy anniversary today, August 21st, to Dennis and Marilyn Pluger. They've been married 56 years. Kevin and Ruth Pratt of Lamar's. August 22nd, happy anniversary to Pat and Linda Tracy. They've been married 60 years. Sunday, August 23rd, happy anniversary to Jay and Nancy Willer. Famous people born on August 21st. Actress Hayden Panettiere would have been 37. She died just a few days ago. Born in 1989, died in 2026. She was on the TV show Nashville and also Heroes. NBA great Wilt Chamberlain, born in 1936, died in 1999. Joe Strummer from The Clash, born in 1952, died in 2002. Country legend Kenny Rogers, born in 1938, died in 2020. Jackie DeShannon is 85. She had the hits Put a Little Love in Your Heart and What the World Needs Now. Rocker Glenn Hughes is 75. Kim Cattrall from Sex and the City, Police Academy, and she was in Star Trek VI, The Undiscovered Country. Kim Cattrall is 70. Chicago Bears great Jim McMahon is 67. Long Island Lolita Amy Fisher is 52. Alicia Witt from Orange is the New Black, also was on the TV show Nashville, is 51. Khalees, who had the hit song Milkshake, is 47. Tyler and Cameron Winklevoss are 45. They're the twins who sued Mark Zuckerberg for stealing their idea to create Facebook. Brody Jenner is 43. Jamaican sprinter Usain Bolt is 40. Singer Casey Musgraves is 38.
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1: Are you having a difficult day? Consider this. Anyone can give up. It's the easiest thing to do. But to persist when others expect you to quit is the definition of strength. I'll often meet patients with no hope. Life has frustrated them to a point where they question its meaning. I remind them that their entire life could have purpose in a single moment. A kind word when somebody is down, a simple gesture of support and understanding can lift another person from giving up on life or taking their life to one with a renewed sense of purpose. Thomas Edison said, "I did not fail 1,000 times. The light bulb was invented with 1,000 steps." Colonel Sanders failed in business before KFC franchise later in his life. We all have the ability to do great things if we simply persist.
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0: Now, the KLEM weather forecast.
2: Patchy fog this morning, becoming sunny, 85 for the high, winds calm. Clear skies tonight, a low of 60. Sunny on Saturday, the high 81. Partly sunny Sunday, a high of 78. 70% chance of rain Sunday night, 40% chance of rain on Monday. 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
1: News. I'm Therese Crowley. President Trump brings the beef to a campaign rally in Myrtle Beach for Senator Darlene Graham, who's focused on affordability. Fox's Aisha Hosni.
2: The president already putting out some midterm messaging this morning to voters who are concerned and worried about higher prices of food and gasoline. The president announcing he just struck a deal to lower the price of ground beef. This is the Truth Social he just posted, writing that as we work to rebuild the herd and help our ranchers for the next 90 days, the United States will allow up to 300,000 metric tons of product for ground beef to be imported with no out-of-quota tariff.
1: The Lindsay Clancy defense prepares to wrap after three witnesses described her hearing a man's voice telling her to kill her three children, but the prosecution questions, why was that never written in their notes? America's listening to Fox News.
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0: 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We've received word that the Lamar's Farmers Market is moving to the north parking lot behind the stage at the Olson Cultural Event Center on Saturday. This is so they can set up for the Let There Be Light Beer Festival. The Lamar's Farmers Market is 9 a.m. till noon on Saturday mornings. That's this Saturday. It's moving to the north parking lot behind the stage at the Olson Cultural Event Center.

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1: 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It's 8:43 on this Friday morning as we check in with Tyler Schultz out at Willow Creek Golf Course here in Lamar's. And every Friday night during the summer, Tyler, we've been having some great fun out there on the deck at the Willow Creek Golf Course. We're going to do it one more time tonight.
2: Yeah, tonight we got Ben Erdman for our final evening. It's been a great summer. We've had incredible turnouts, and we've got a busy, packed, almost full couples league tonight. So we got room for maybe a couple more teams of six if anybody wants to play. But yeah, going to be an action packed night with him on the deck playing his guitar.
1: All right. Yeah, he's a popular artist around the area. So come on out and enjoy that one more time before summer gets away. And of course, we've got some food available too, as always.
2: Yep. Yep, we've got, we're doing pulled pork, pulled chicken, my famous Alfredo mac and cheese. I even made a couple pans of my honey apple cranberry coleslaw as a little addition, just to make our final night that much better for everybody.
1: All right, that sounds just great. So come on out. Is there a charge for any of this? Or
2: For couples, it's $25 a couple. It covers food and it covers the game we always play. And then the live music is free. Anybody can come out and enjoy. The grill is open from 5 to 9 o'clock tonight. So if you're not part of couples and you want to still come out and eat, you're more than welcome to come out and eat.
1: All right. Sounds good. It's all tonight at Willow Creek Golf Course. And like I say, you don't have to be a golfer or anything like that. Just come out and enjoy the beautiful view out there at Willow Creek. It's just been a terrific summer. So we want to wrap it up with a big night tonight. So we hope to see you this evening out there at Willow Creek. So appreciate that update, Tyler. And we'll talk to you again, okay?
2: Absolutely. Thanks for having me. Have a good one.
1: You too.

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0: 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We've received word that the Lamar's Farmers Market is moving to the north parking lot behind the stage at the Olson Cultural Event Center on Saturday. This is so they can set up for the Let There Be Light Beer Festival. 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That's this Saturday. It's moving to the north parking lot behind the stage at the Olson Cultural Event Center.
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1: Iran's president wants to end the war. I'm Dave Anthony, Fox News, saying in a speech today, it's better to end it now when, as he claims, the world acknowledges Iran won and hates America. But President Trump insists Iran's been decimated and plans a new operation he calls an economic D-Day.
2: But Iran is not backing down and saying it will fight and will withstand the economic pressure. Iran's parliamentary speaker saying, quote, if you look at the resources and raw materials of Muslim countries, you will realize that our enemies come to plunder them. Therefore, we must make plans to deal with the unjust sanctions so that we can overcome them.
1: Fox's Jonathan Hunt in Tel Aviv. What went wrong in Alaska? FAA investigators are working on that. The day after a small plane crashed near a military base airport, killing all 8 people on board. 2 of them were Army Corps of Engineers employees. The Corps had chartered that flight. A New York woman is in jail accused of this terror plot at the state capitol in Albany.
3: Put a bomb in a DoorDash food delivery bag and then just drop it off at the capitol, saying she wanted to kill as many lawmakers as possible. Jessica Bowie, she's facing federal terrorism charges for attempting to provide material support to ISIS. The feds say she was radicalized online and posted anti-American and pro-ISIS messages on multiple social media accounts.
1: Fox's Alexis McAdams. There is storm damage in the Mid-Atlantic and East Coast after a big storm rolled through, spawning tornadoes on New York's Long Island and in Delaware.
4: It's not an area where you would typically and traditionally see a tornado. They only average about 1 to 2 per year. We had 2 within a few hours yesterday.
1: Fox Weather's Michael Estime at a motel in Dover that got hit hard.
4: It is room after room after room. Not just damage, but also destruction to vehicles, siding of homes.
1: In Virginia, a lightning strike killed a man and injured a woman. 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
2: Stocks are rebounding on Wall Street. The Dow up 370 points, a little more than half of what was lost yesterday. The NASDAQ is only up 9. The S&P 500 gaining 23 points. Oil prices down slightly. WTI remains $86 a barrel. Gas is up a fraction. AAA's national average for regular still $4.10 per gallon. And that's still a dollar higher than before the Iran conflict. And with affordability a big issue in the upcoming November elections, President Trump posted this morning on Truth Social a plan to reduce beef prices.
3: Writing that as we work to rebuild the herd and help our ranchers for the next 90 days, the United States will allow up to 300,000 metric tons of product for ground beef to be imported with no out-of-quota tariff. We have a commitment that this beef will be sold at 25% below current market prices.
2: Fox's Aisha Hosni at the White House. A temporary monument in Washington, D.C., put up as part of the America 250 celebration honoring the nation's veterans, has been so popular it's going to remain on display longer.
4: The USAA's National Military Monument was supposed to close this month, but the company now says due to its popularity, it will remain open through November 12th. The giant double-sided American flag monument is filled with hundreds of LED screens that scroll through the name of every single veteran who's ever served since the founding of the country. 41 million names. It takes days to cycle through them all. So there are also interactive kiosks for people to type in the name of their loved one to see it displayed on the monument as well. The popular monument across from the Lincoln Memorial has seen long lines with people waiting for hours at the kiosks since the monument opened in late July. Jessica Rosenthal, Fox News.
2: Some streets in Washington have been turned into a race course for Sunday's Freedom 250 IndyCar race. Driver Pato O'Ward tells Fox.
5: It's a beautiful place. Obviously, the buildings speak for themselves. They're pretty grandiose, which I've always been a big fan of. And we're ready, man. We're ready.
2: The race will be at 1 p.m. Eastern Sunday on Fox. I'm Dave Anthony, and this is Fox.
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7: Patchy fog this morning, becoming sunny, 85 for the high, winds calm. Clear skies tonight, a low of 60. Sunny on Saturday, the high 81. Partly sunny Sunday, a high of 78. 70% chance of rain Sunday night, 40% chance of rain on Monday. 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

0: 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We've received word that the Lamar's Farmers Market is moving to the north parking lot behind the stage at the Olson Cultural Event Center on Saturday. This is so they can set up for the Let There Be Light Beer Festival. The Lamar's Farmers Market is 9 a.m. till noon on Saturday mornings. That's this Saturday. It's moving to the north parking lot behind the stage at the Olson Cultural Event Center.
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Our citizen of the day today is Alyssa Bendixson of Lamars. Alyssa is the chair of the Lamars SIDS Walk for the Future. It's being held tomorrow, August 22nd. She gets a pizza from P's Pizza House in Lamars, long stem rose from Lamars Hy-Vee Floral Department,

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3: Patchy fog this morning, becoming sunny, 85 for the high, winds calm. Clear skies tonight, a low of 60. Sunny on Saturday, the high 81. Partly sunny Sunday, a high of 78. 70% chance of rain Sunday night, 40% chance of rain on Monday. 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
1: Fox News, I'm CJ Papa. Day 18 could be the final day of testimony in the trial of a mom from Massachusetts who's accused of killing her three children.
2: Lindsay Clancy's defense plans to rest today following testimony from psychiatrist Dr. Philip Resnick, who has studied why parents kill their children. The jury must decide if Lindsay Clancy had the capacity to appreciate that her actions were wrong or the ability to stop herself from killing her three kids.
1: Fox's Brian Yenis outside the courthouse. President Trump isn't saying where's the beef, he's saying here's the beef, announcing the U.S. will import more ground beef over the next 90 days to lower prices. The beef expected to be sold at 25% below current market prices, giving consumers a break. Vice President J.D. Vance returns later today to his hometown in Ohio to discuss the U.S. economy. 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

0: 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We've received word that the Lamar's Farmers Market is moving to the north parking lot behind the stage at the Olson Cultural Event Center on Saturday. This is so they can set up for the Let There Be Light Beer Festival. The Lamar's Farmers Market is 9 a.m. till noon on Saturday mornings. That's this Saturday. It's moving to the north parking lot behind the stage at the Olson Cultural Event Center.
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2: My mom has been through so much that whatever she tells me to do, that's what I'm going to do. For example, I have severe ADD. Everybody told me I have ADD, and I told my mom I have ADD, and she said no, so I don't have ADD. Everybody knew that I had ADD. I had teachers in Miami that didn't believe in ADD. And they were like, Marcelo made me a believer. The problem is, I had to tell my mom that I have ADD. And when I told my mom that I have ADD, she threatened to give it to me. I said, Mommy, I have ADD. And she goes, you want ADD? I can give you ADD right now. And in that moment, I decided to focus.
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1: Getting ready for what President Trump calls economic D-Day for Iran. I'm Dave Anthony, Fox News.
2: All the military objectives have been accomplished. Have taken out their conventional military. Their Navy is at the bottom of the strait.
1: So U.S. NATO Ambassador Matt Whitaker just told Fox Business,
2: this is the next step, are these economic sanctions.
1: And they'll be imposed by the U.S. on Monday. Now, Iran claims it's ready to withstand them, but its president wants this conflict to end now.
3: Saying today, quote, it is better to end the war today when we are in power and dignity and the whole world acknowledges our victory and emphasizes that America, contrary to all regulations, attacked our schools, hospitals, and infrastructure and is hated in the world.
1: Fox's Jonathan Hunt in Tel Aviv. President Trump may talk about Iran this evening when he goes to South Carolina to campaign for Senator Darlene Graham, appointed to replace her late brother. She's in a special Republican primary next week, trying to win her own Senate term, telling Fox,
4: we are so excited about him coming to Myrtle Beach. You know, South Carolina absolutely loves President Trump.
1: Graham's being challenged by GOP Congressman Ralph Norman. Vice President Vance also on the road with a speech in a few hours.
5: A source tells us that this is part of a renewed midterm campaigning effort from the White House. It all kicks off today with the vice president heading back to Ohio. He's going to highlight the administration's economic America First agenda.
1: Fox's Aisha Hazmi at the White House. The FAA and NTSB investigating a small plane crash in western Alaska.
6: At a remote radar site, killing everyone on board. Two pilots, six passengers were on that plane. This incident happened at Cape Newenham, and the jet took off from Anchorage.
1: Fox's Todd Pyro, the U.S. Army Corps of Engineers, chartered the flight, put out a statement that two of the eight people killed were Army Corps employees. 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
2: The Republican House majority has gotten a bit smaller after a Democrat won a special election in California to replace now ex-Congressman Eric Swalwell, who resigned amid sexual assault allegations.
3: She's no stranger to firsts. Back in 2018, Ayesha Wahab became the first African-American elected to public office in the U.S. when she won a seat on the Hayward City Council, which is south of Oakland. Now, she is the first African-American to serve in Congress, defeating progressive Democrat Bay Area Rapid Transit Director Melissa Hernandez. The 39-year-old will represent the state's 14th congressional district, which covers parts of Alameda County on the eastern side of the San Francisco Bay, through Swalwell's term ending in January. CJ Papa, Fox News.
2: And those two Democrats, Wahab and Hernandez, will face off again in November. Now, in the Swalwell investigation, the FBI has taken
4: Swalwell's iPhone and MacBook laptop at 8:25 Saturday night. Multiple sources tell Fox the search happened at the San Francisco airport. We're told Mr. Swalwell was cooperative and he was not detained or arrested. The next day, on Sunday, here in Washington, D.C., the FBI seized some electronics from his home in the nation's capital.
2: That's Fox's David Spund. On Wall Street, a rebound. The Dow is up 400 points. The Nasdaq gaining 104. There is tennis news. A little over a week before the U.S. Open starts, the world's top-ranked men's player, Jannik Sinner, will not compete in New York because of injury. But the defending U.S. Open champ, Carlos Alcaraz, says he plans to play returning from injury. In Washington, D.C., some streets have been turned into a racetrack for the IndyCar Freedom 250 on Sunday. Driver Graham Rahal tells Fox,
5: "My grandfather's buried at Arlington Cemetery. You know, he fought World War II. So, I feel it, you know, to my core. But I'm excited to be here and be able to race around a lot of it."
2: Rahal's father, Bobby, also a famous driver. He won the Indianapolis 500 40 years ago. I'm Dave Anthony.
6: Good morning. It's now time for your KLEM news update for this Friday, August 21st. I'm Daniel Verstag. Currently over the 10 o'clock hour, gorgeous day, 73 degrees the temperature, with a northerly wind at 6 miles an hour. Looking to reach a high temperature of 85 today. That comes under mostly sunny skies. Tonight will be mostly clear with a low down to 60. Tomorrow, another nice day on tap. Sunny skies, high of 81. Tomorrow night, increasing clouds with a low down to 56. And we'll tell you about the rest of the forecast, including some rain chances we have Sunday night into Monday. We'll tell you all about that coming up in our full forecast. Yesterday's high temperature low Mars got up to 82, while our low got down to 53. 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
9: I'm Dave Grossenheider reporting. The second annual Wheels for Warriors charity car cruise takes place tomorrow, leaving from the fairgrounds in Lamar's at 1 p.m. Organizer Andrea Britt says vehicles can line up starting at 12:30 on Saturday.
10: What will take place is we meet at the fairgrounds in Lamar's. Lineup is at 12:30. And we hope to drive out at 1. We'll go to 3 different stops and end in Remsen.
9: All kinds of vehicles are encouraged to take part in the event.

0: Yeah, really anything with wheels. That's why we came up with the name Wheels for Warriors. We have a classic car club in town called Topless Muscle, and so we do have a classic car, but we really want anybody to come out. You know, if you have a motorcycle, a camouflage hunting truck, a minivan, a convertible, or really anything with wheels.
1: The route travels from Lamar's to Sutherland and Alton, ending in Remsen.
0: In Remsen, we're going to end at the Triangle. We'll have a small program, and I plan to honor some veterans who join us for the day, and just thank all sponsors, and just have a lot of fun.
1: Britt told KLEM she has a personal connection that spurred her to help organize the event that benefits the Support Siouxland Soldiers organization.
0: Well, our daughter was deployed last year to the Middle East, Kylie, and her fiance also deployed to the Middle East, but a different area, Will. And so we just wanted to do something last year for soldiers, and found the Support Siouxland Soldiers at Sioux City. They hold a lot of events for military, either active duty or retired. They do holiday events, food pantry, monthly waffles for warriors. They get all together and have a meal. Family events, youth camps, and other support throughout the year.
1: Wise Eye Brewing Company is hosting the second annual Let There Be Light Beer Festival tomorrow at the Olson Cultural Events Center in Lamar's. Ben Sitzman says the festival's unique focus is on lower alcohol beers that don't compromise on flavor, character, or craft.
2: We actually have 28 Iowa breweries and cideries, and I added up the beers today because I got all the list, and there's 112 different options to try.
1: Sitzman says an after party is planned at Wise Eye immediately following the festival.
2: So we're going to have the street closed in front of the brewery, and we're going to have live music. So Ghost Cat's going to be playing the Saturday night, and we're going to have San Risa's food truck out there and a beer garden and everything. So it's going to be a fun time.
1: He says the craft beer business is a collaborative industry.
2: All of the breweries that are coming, they're all friends of mine. We collaborate on beer styles. We talk through different things and different procedures in the brew house. And, you know, if we're all making great beer, then more people are going to drink craft beer. So that's how it works.
1: Sitzman told KLEM that Wise Eye Brewing Company is working on expanding their business.
2: We're doing a bit of an expansion, so expanding into the entire building, and hopefully sometime in 2027 we'll be open on that side and maybe even have food options.
1: The festival runs from noon till 3:30 tomorrow, with VIP admission at noon and general admission at 1 p.m. This weekend also features the Walk for the Future event on Saturday, benefiting the Iowa SIDS Foundation. It's being held tomorrow at the Lamar's Municipal Shelter House near the Willow Creek Golf Course in Lamar's. Organizer Alyssa Ben Dixon says registration begins at 8:30 Saturday morning.
3: We have lots of raffles and door prizes and silent auction items to check out. We also have a special visitor up from the North Pole. Santa came down and he had his little elves have a bake sale.
1: A short program and balloon release will kick off the walk at 9:45.
3: So the program talks about what the foundation does and what the funds being raised at the walk will be used for. It also, we have a time of remembrance, and we list off the names of babies who have been lost to SIDS to remember them.
1: Ben Dixon says the cause is close to the hearts of both her and many of the committee members.
3: Lots of us on the committee are SIDS parents or grandparents, so it is a cause that's close to our hearts.
1: Lunch will be provided for participants by the Plymouth County Pork Producers, Hy-Vee, and Wells Enterprises following the walk. And that's a look at news. I'm Dave Grossenheider reporting.
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2: This is Radio Iowa. I'm Matt Kelly. After last week's meeting was postponed by death threats, the Salix City Council voted last night not to enact a one-year moratorium on data centers. That's despite protests from some residents who disrupted the meeting, though police made no arrests. The Northwest Iowa town has already annexed 900 acres of farmland south of Sioux City for a potential project with Google and MidAmerican Energy. U.S. Attorney General Todd Blanche is among 10 Trump administration officials who've been in Iowa in the past 9 days. Blanche says he visited the Iowa State Fair on Thursday at Senator Chuck Grassley's invitation, not as some Democrats claim, because Republicans worry they're losing ground.
3: I travel all over the country constantly talking to Americans about whatever's important. I saw an influx of cabinet officials a few weeks ago in Wyoming. I saw an influx of cabinet officials a few weeks ago in Miami as well. So I like that there could be a narrative that we run around compensating for fear about what's going to happen in an election, but it's not true.
2: Blanche worked the Pork Producers Grill alongside Iowa Attorney General Brenna Byrd, while days ago, Secretary of War Pete Hegseth headlined a political fundraiser, as did Health and Human Services Secretary Robert F. Kennedy Jr. This is Radio Iowa.
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2: Fire broke out last night at Jefferson Middle School in Dubuque, which reportedly started in a third-floor classroom. KWWL reports the damage is still being assessed, though the roof and HVAC system were damaged. The cause of the fire is under investigation. The town of Missouri Valley in western Iowa is dealing with the environmental fallout of a Cold War missile site that was deactivated more than 60 years ago. A cleaning solvent seeped into the groundwater, and the U.S. Army Corps of Engineers started studying solutions in 2012. The process could take 2 more years. Resident Rick Kohler is among those who questioned the timeline at a recent informational meeting.
7: But we're already almost to 2027, and you're now just getting to just do some study about it. And meanwhile, people are getting sick. I get it. It's the government. It's slow. But that doesn't make us feel any better. It doesn't help our lifestyle or anything.
2: The federal government has provided some property owners in Missouri Valley with water purification systems, but some residents are fearful any level of that chemical in their water is too much. Iowans who've fallen victim to a scam in the past need to keep their guard up and be very watchful for a repeat. Lisa Schiller with the Better Business Bureau says scammers will share lists of their victims in order to see if someone who's been duped before will take the bait a second time.
8: So maybe if you fell for a computer tech scam at one point, you know, perhaps you'll turn around and fall for a, you know, a timeshare sales scam the next, or a sweepstakes or a lottery scam, something of that nature.
2: It's difficult to get money back that's been lost in a scam as the crooks are often overseas. Schiller says one common tactic scammers will employ on the rebound is to pretend to be a service that can recover stolen money. I'm Matt Kelly on Radio Iowa.
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2: 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Reverend Janice Christensen, pastor of Presbyterian United Church of Christ, is retiring on August 31st. Everyone's invited to join a celebration for Pastor Jan on Sunday, August 30th. Worship will be at 10 a.m. with the celebration brunch to follow at 11 a.m. You're asked to RSVP to the church office. The number to call is 712-546-6624. Looking to keep

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1: It's time now to take a look at the weather forecast for Lamar's on this Friday. Right now, over our 10 o'clock hour, 73 degrees. Gorgeous start to the day with a light northerly wind at 6 miles an hour. We're looking to reach a high temperature of 85 today under mostly sunny skies. Tonight will be mostly clear, our low down to 60. Then for tomorrow, sunny, high temperature of 81. Tomorrow night, increasing clouds with a low down to 56. For Sunday, partly sunny skies, high of 78. And there are some rain chances Sunday night into Monday, and a 70% chance of rain Sunday night with a 40% chance of rain Monday morning. Our high temperature set to reach 78 on Monday. Tuesday, partly sunny skies, high temperature of 82. Then Wednesday, mostly sunny with a high of 80. And for Thursday, mostly sunny and a high temperature reaching 80 degrees. And that's a look at your upcoming weather forecast here on KLEM. To stay up to date with the weather, log on to KLEM1410.com.
2: You're invited to Walk for the Future during the annual SIDS Awareness Walk, Saturday, August 22nd. 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

0: News. I'm Therese Crowley. Why not just end the war? Iran's president asking that question as President Trump brings the U.S. message back to affordability. Fox's Jonathan Hunt on the Masoud Pezeshkian speech.
1: Saying today, quote, it is better to end the war today when we are in power and dignity and the whole world acknowledges our victory and emphasizes that America, contrary to all regulations, attacked our schools, hospitals, and infrastructure, and is hated in the world.
0: As President Trump announces a deal to lower the price of ground beef 25% with no tariffs.

0: Tariff imports for 90 days. The Lindsay Clancy murder defense prepares to wrap its case in Plymouth, hearing from a psychiatrist who studied why parents kill their children and faked mental illness. 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
2: 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Right now it is 75 degrees, calm to no wind out there at this hour. Mostly sunny skies the remainder of today with a high of 85. Tonight mostly clear and a low down to 60. As we go into tomorrow, sunny, temperature of 81. Tomorrow night, increasing clouds with a low down to 56. For Sunday, partly sunny skies, high temperature of 78. Then as we go into Monday, there's a 40% chance of rain, high of 78 as well. Tuesday, partly sunny, high of 82. Wednesday, mostly sunny, a high of 80. And then for Thursday, mostly sunny and a high of 80 degrees. And that's a look at your weather forecast here on KLEM. Stay tuned for more favorites throughout the hour. We'll have a news update coming for you at the top of the hour from Fox News. 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

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It's common in people anticipating the Clay County Fair, especially when grandstand entertainment is on the horizon. Symptoms may include unplanned air guitar episodes, tapping toes, and smiling at strangers for no apparent reason. Fortunately,

0: There's a solution. 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

0: will send them off with a blessing and a backpack keychain to carry with them this coming school year. 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St. John's Choir and Handbells will resume rehearsal September 2nd. Handbells will begin at 5:30, choir at 6:30 p.m. There's something for everyone. 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They're saving a seat for you at St. John's Lutheran Church in Lamars.
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1: Iran vows a devastating response. I'm Carmen Roberts, Fox News. That would be to President Trump's threat to hit Iran with an economic D-Day.
2: Iran's leaders haven't detailed what those responses to sanctions would be, but the parliament chief, one of the country's top negotiators, is reportedly admitting Iran is no match for the U.S. military.
1: Fox's Eben Brown. U.S. crude is hovering around $87 a barrel. Brent crude is a bit higher at $94 a barrel. And AAA says the national average for gas inched up to $4.11 a gallon. That's $1.13 more than before the war started. Diesel, a whopping $5.58 a gallon. The defense has rested its case in the Lindsay Clancy murder trial for killing of her three children in Massachusetts. Ahead of the trial, her attorney, Kevin Ruddington, told Fox's Brian Yenis.
3: We're going to end off with Dr. Resnick, and then they're going to have their three doctors, and hopefully we get the evidence done today.
4: What do you expect out of the rebuttal witnesses from the prosecution?
3: Entertainment.
1: Clancy's pleaded not guilty, claiming she was in severe postpartum psychosis. As a teenage killer, Carmelo Anthony seeks a new trial. The prosecutor reveals a trove of evidence a jury never saw, including disturbing texts. Fox's Garrett Tenney reports from McKinney, Texas. It says there's also evidence that was never revealed about the victim, Austin Metcalf.
5: On Carmelo Anthony, prosecutors now say he had a history of getting into fights, was obsessed with knives and guns, and fantasized about stabbing someone. In one text message to his girlfriend, Anthony said this: "When I stab somebody, I'm going to lick their blood off the blade." His attorneys argue it was in self-defense. And in court, they argued Metcalf had a history and a reputation for bullying and being violent, particularly towards minorities.
1: And both sides agreed not to introduce all that evidence in court, feeling it would be like throwing gas on a fire. 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
1: A charter plane crashed at a remote military site in Alaska yesterday, killing all eight people on board, including two members of the U.S. Army Corps of Engineers. That crash happened about 450 miles west of Anchorage.
9: The site is part of a network of remote radar stations monitoring aircraft in and around Alaska's airspace. Military personnel who responded to the scene are calling the crash a devastating loss.

0: NTSB is investigating.
1: Fox's Ted Lindner. The National Weather Service says, yes, that was a tornado that tore through New York's Long Island yesterday, causing rarely seen damage there. Nassau County Executive and GOP candidate for Governor Bruce Blakeman.
2: We're very, very fortunate, again, that nobody was injured, that there were no casualties. This was a major weather event.
1: Another tornado ripped through Dover, Delaware, causing destruction as a powerful storm system swept across the region. Flooding in New Jersey prompted several water rescues, and in Virginia, lightning struck and killed a man and injured a woman. A sword-wielding attacker injures several people at a school in Sweden. That attack happened in Fagersta, northwest of Stockholm. Two teenagers are hospitalized with severe injuries. A suspect is in custody. The world's number one tennis player, Jannik Sinner, skipping the U.S. Open. He says a knee injury needs more time to heal.
3: He hasn't played since winning Wimbledon last month. News of Sinner's withdrawal from the U.S. Open comes one day after defending champion Carlos Alcaraz revealed he will return to defend his title. Alcaraz had been sidelined for 4 months with a right wrist injury. The U.S. Open gets underway in New York on August 30th. In New York, Frank Lanza, Fox News.
1: And stocks are bouncing back from yesterday's sell-off when the Dow sank more than 700 points. The Dow up 426 at this time. The NASDAQ gaining 160 and S&P 500 up 46. I'm Carmen Roberts. This is Fox News.
4: Now, the KLEM weather forecast.
5: KLEM weather brought to you by Hy-Vee and Lamar's with a helpful smile in every aisle. It is 75 degrees, westerly wind, a light wind at 5 miles an hour. Mostly sunny skies today, our high temperature set to reach 85. Tonight, mostly clear with low down to 60. And for tomorrow, we'll be sunny with a high of 81. Tomorrow night, increasing clouds, a low down to 56. For Sunday, partly sunny skies, high of 78. Then for Monday, 40% chance of rain, a high of 78 as well. For Tuesday, partly sunny, high temperature of 82. Wednesday, mostly sunny and a high of 80. And then for Thursday, mostly sunny skies. High temperature set to reach 80 degrees. And that's a look at your weather forecast here on KLEM. A lot to get to this hour, so stay tuned. We're going to have your Remsen news coming up soon. We'll have your news updates regularly throughout the hour with some 2020 headlines. And we have our weekly chat upcoming with Lamar's Chamber of Commerce office. That, along with more favorites coming your way this hour here on KLEM Radio.

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1: 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Well, coming up tonight is the first week of football competition in some form in the area. And in Remsen, the Remsen St. Mary's football team is in action. The Hawks are welcoming Arweva to town for a week zero game. You can watch that contest on the KLEM Radio YouTube channel or listen to it right here on KLEM Radio. We're looking forward to opening the season tonight in Remsen. Remsen St. Mary's against Arweva. Our coverage will start at 6:30 tonight. And of course, MMCRU is playing some football tonight. This is a scrimmage. This one won't count toward their regular season record in any form. MMCRU is playing in Marcus against Woodbury Central, a rematch of course, last year's quarterfinal contest that sent the Royals to the Unidome. Should be a good scrimmage and a good test for both of those two teams that certainly proved to be some of the top contenders in Class A once again. So once again, MMCRU hosting Woodbury Central for a scrimmage tonight in Marcus, and Remsen St. Mary's hosting Arweva for a week zero regular season game. And you can catch the Remsen St. Mary's contest tonight on KLEM pregame coverage at 6:30. We'll have a conversation with Tim Osterman during the pregame show, the head coach of the Hawks, and former Remsen St. Mary's football player Justin Rudin will join us for the broadcast as well. So again, our coverage starts at 6:30, kickoff at 7 between the Hawks and Arweva. Now to some community news. The Remsen Community Action Club, RCAC, of course, will be sponsoring the 49th annual Remsen Demolition Derby coming up tomorrow at the JC Arena. That is 2.5 blocks north of the Remsen Cemetery corner off of Highway 3. Start time for the Demo Derby is 6 o'clock. You can pick up tickets at the main gate, which is behind the Mitsu office, and a secondary gate on the west side at the top of the hill near the golf course. Please note that there is no parking for the Demo Derby at the golf course. Got to find somewhere else to park. And gates for the Demo Derby that, again, begins at 6. The gates will open at 5. The cost for attendance is $10 for spectators at the gate, and kids 5 and under are free. Of course, bleacher seating is available, but you're encouraged to bring a blanket and a lawn chair if you would like to sit there as well. Here are the classes for this coming Demo Derby tomorrow. Kids Power Wheels, 80s Old Iron Stock Mix, Compact Singles, Limited Weld, and SSW cars are welcome, and MWFA Knock the Windows Out and Go class. So some great Demo Derby action coming up tomorrow night. 6 o'clock it starts. 5 o'clock is when the gates are open. If you would like to find out more rules and information, you're encouraged to visit the 448 Promotions LLC Facebook page. That's 448 Promotions LLC. And the 49th annual Remsen Demolition Derby is tomorrow at the JC Arena. Gates open at 5, and the action starts at 6. And then coming up next weekend on Saturday, August 29th, the Remsen Catholic Order of Foresters is hosting an old-fashioned three-pin bowling and zing-zoo party at the Remsen Golf Course. So that's at 506 West 5th Street in Remsen. That's on Saturday, August 29th from 1 until 4. Brats and burgers are available at that event as

0: well. No coolers will be allowed into the party, so you got to get your food and drink there. Proceeds go towards cemetery expenses, and all are invited. You can bring your family and have a fun afternoon. That's from 1 to 4, Saturday, August 29th at the Remsen Golf Course, an old-fashioned three-pin bowling zingzoo party hosted by the Remsen Catholic Order of Foresters. And that's a look at your Remsen News for this Friday. 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
0: 2020 Headlines, I'm Daniel Versteg. The fate of the man accused of murdering a Sioux City teenager back in 1983 is now in the hands of the jury. The jury started deliberating yesterday afternoon following closing arguments. 63-year-old Thomas Popp is accused of shooting 18-year-old Terry McCauley to death. She disappeared after a night out with friends and her body was found less than 24 hours later. Popp was living and working in Sioux City at the time of the murder and was the primary suspect in the case, but wasn't arrested until last year when police took another look at the cold case. And Buena Vista County authorities arrested a local business owner on a harassment charge after a weekend incident at a tavern. Court documents show 43-year-old Ryan Dean Disher of Aurelia is the owner of Century Bar in Alta. He was arrested after a Buena Vista County Sheriff's deputy documented an alleged threatening and racially charged statement made to a woman inside the bar. Disher has pleaded not guilty. New stories and more found on our website, KLEM1410.com.
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0: Fox News, I'm CJ Papa. The defense rests in the Lindsay Clancy trial. The Massachusetts mother accused of killing her three young children. Clancy did not take the stand. Prosecutors have started calling their rebuttal witnesses. The first of them, a psychiatrist, before attorneys making the closing arguments, which could come as early as Monday. President Trump giving meat lovers a break.
1: The U.S. will allow up to 300 metric tons, slightly higher than a standard U.S. ton, of imported ground beef for 90 days. The meat will be sold at 25% below current market prices and will not be subject to higher tariffs.
0: That's Fox's Ginny Cassola reporting. In tennis, Wimbledon champ, current number one player in the world, Jannik Sinner, withdraws from the U.S. Open. He won the U.S. Open in 2024. The final Grand Slam event of the year begins Sunday, August 30th. 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
2: 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Right now it's 79 degrees, northerly wind at 8 miles an hour, heat index value up to 81. Still forecasted to reach a high temperature of 85 today under sunny skies. Tonight, mostly clear. Our low drops down to 60. Then for tomorrow, sunny, high temperature of 81. Tomorrow night, increasing clouds with low down to 56. For Sunday, partly sunny, high temperature of 78. Monday, a 40% chance of rain, also with a high of 78. And then for Tuesday, partly sunny, high of 82. Wednesday, mostly sunny, a high of 80. And then for Thursday, mostly sunny, and a high temperature reaching 80 degrees. And that's a look at your weather forecast here on KLEM. A check of your news, some 2020 headlines is coming up in just a few minutes with more favorites on the way as well, including Diana Ross, returning right now here on KLEM Radio.

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1: 2020 Headlines, I'm Daniel Verstag. The state unemployment rate held at 3.2% for the third month in a row in July. Iowa Workforce Development Deputy Director Georgia Van Gundy says that the labor force participation rate did fall 0.2%, which she attributed to more retirements and some later than normal seasonal layoffs within schools. She says several sectors saw job growth, including healthcare and social assistance, construction, finance, and insurance. And leaders of the school district in Spirit Lake are unveiling plans for an ambitious renovation project, which they estimate would cost $70 million. Superintendent David Smith says the project would address aging infrastructure and longstanding maintenance needs, including HVAC, lights, roofs, electrical, and windows and doors. The plans also include improvements on the bus barn, though Smith says he's recommended a proposed $13 million field house or athletic bubble be removed from the project list. New stories and more found on our website, KLEM1410.com.
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3: Hi there, Bill Baldy. 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
4: 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Where are you off to?
3: 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You're looking a little thin on the top there, Bill.
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9: Welcome to the What Now program. Our regular Friday guest is with us, Maggie Rechtenbaugh from the Lamar's Area Chamber of Commerce. She's the Marketing and Events Coordinator. Good morning, Maggie.
10: Good morning. Thanks for having me on again.
9: You bet. We have some chamber coffees coming up.
10: Yes, we sure do. We are back to our regular Wednesday coffee schedule. It's been a lot of exciting things going on this summer. And so now that we're looking ahead to school time, it's all about getting back into a routine. So we have community coffee next week on Wednesday, the 26th of August, with Greenfield Auto Specialties. So they'll be hosting it at their business. And we'll probably be talking a little bit about their upcoming event, Cars and Coffee, a car show that they're going to be hosting with Red Shed Enterprises. So excited to learn some more about that. And then looking ahead to September, on Wednesday, September 2nd, the Lamar's United Way will be hosting community coffee. And they will be having their coffee at the Lamar's Police Training Center on 75 Business.
9: We have another great brunch and learn planned for September too.
10: Yes, new details will be coming out very soon about our next upcoming brunch and learn. We really want to try to have some type of a professional development or education opportunity for our members each quarter. And so coming up at the end of September, we're going to be partnering with Western Iowa Tech for a brunch and learn on AI and how to use that in the workplace for all different types of businesses. So we're really excited for that.
9: Okay, we'll talk more about that, I'm sure, in the future. Artificial intelligence is a big topic for all businesses.
10: It is, yes. It can be very helpful.
9: Yeah. And through the magic of radio, you've switched into your elf costume. You're thinking the holidays, huh?
10: It's never too early to start planning ahead. So yes, we are beginning to plan details for holiday promotions. So this is a really exciting time for us at the Chamber and for the participating businesses. We don't quite have all of the details ironed out yet, but we do need to choose a recipient for our Shop for a Cause fundraiser that will go to one of our local nonprofits.
9: Tell me about Shop for a Cause.
10: Yeah, Shop for a Cause is an opportunity where you can purchase a savings card from one of our participating businesses and holiday promotions. That card will have different sales and opportunities for you to do some shopping at our participating businesses to get a little bit of a discount. And then the money that you give for your card to receive those discounts will go back to one of our local nonprofits that are chosen to be a part of that.
9: So if we have a nonprofit that's listening, we're looking for applications right now during the month of September coming up, right?
10: Yes, we are. The application process is online, so you can reach out to me, Maggie at lamarschamber.com, and I can get you

0: the application for the Shop for a Cause, and it's really easy to fill out and a good way to get involved with the community in our holiday promotions.
1: And then a committee will choose the recipients this year, right?
0: Mm-hmm. Yeah, we have a group, a committee called our Business Promotions Committee, who will take a look at all of those applications and choose maybe like two recipients.
1: And what's the deadline for the nonprofits to apply for this?
0: That is September 25th. It's a Friday.
1: Okay. Anything else for you today?
0: I think that pretty well covers it, Dave.
1: Okay. Well, stay busy as usual. Maggie Rechtenbaugh with us from the Lamar's Area Chamber of Commerce. That's today's What Now program.
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1: The defense rests. I'm Carmen Roberts, Fox News. It's up to the prosecution now at Lindsay Clancy's trial in Massachusetts over whether postpartum psychosis drove her to strangle her three children to death. Prosecutors are calling rebuttal witnesses as they attempt to show the 36-year-old contrived to get her husband out of the house the day of the killings and was not suffering from psychosis. Closing arguments may start Monday. A big ruling for InfoWars' Alex Jones. A Texas state court of appeals slashes $50 million from the amount that he was ordered to pay for falsely calling a school shooting a hoax.
2: Alex Jones, the internet show host, claimed the shooting at Sandy Hook Elementary School in Connecticut was a hoax. The gunman killed 26 people at that school, 20 of them children, while also killing his mother and then taking his own life. The new judgment in the Texas case will be $1.5 million. A separate judgment by a Connecticut court still stands at $1.4 billion. Eben Brown, Fox News.
1: In other court action, a U.S. appeals court rules the Justice Department cannot enforce subpoenas seeking information about cases pursued by New York Attorney General Letitia James because the DOJ had unlawfully installed an ally of President Trump as a top prosecutor. As an American rival sends a stark message, the U.S. has demanded the country stop helping Iran or face sanctions themselves. A spokesperson for China's Ministry of Foreign Affairs pushed back, saying in a statement that China believes that military action, sanctions, and pressure tactics are not the solution, instead pushing for dialogue. As for Iran,
3: Iran's parliamentary speaker saying Iran is not backing down and saying it will fight and will withstand the economic pressure.
1: Fox's Jonathan Hunt. Crude oil prices are slightly higher. U.S. crude at $86.98 a barrel. 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
1: Some beef prices may be headed lower soon after the U.S. relaxes rules on imports.
7: Live cattle futures dropped after President Trump announced a temporary increase in the amount of beef being imported into the U.S. The U.S. will allow up to 300 metric tons, slightly higher than a standard U.S. ton, of imported ground beef for 90 days. The meat will be sold at 25% below current market prices and will not be subject to higher tariffs. The move is aimed at easing the run-up in beef prices. Also, the Justice Department is investigating the nation's largest meat packers. American cattle and rancher groups have pushed back against importing foreign beef. The shortage of cattle in the U.S. has been driving up livestock costs. Jenny Coselda, Fox News.
1: A justice in Britain orders Prince Harry and six others, including Elton John, to pay an initial £9.5 million, or $13 million U.S. dollars, to the publisher of Britain's Daily Mail following their failed invasion of privacy case. On a lighter note, Madame Tussauds of London is having some fun with Prince Harry and Meghan Markle's plans to move back to the U.K.
8: The museum gave their wax figures suitcases and parked them next to a royal guard, then moved the couple into its British culture section, along with William Shakespeare, soccer star Harry Kane, and naturalist David Attenborough. The real Harry and Meghan are expected to move back from California later this month, 6 years after stepping away from royal duties. Their

0: Wax figures made a similar move back then, getting separated from the rest of the royal family. Matt Murphy, Fox News.
1: And FIFA bans three Argentina players for fighting with Spain after the World Cup final. It also fined two of those players $90,000 each. I'm Carmen Roberts, and this is Fox News.
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3: KLEM weather brought to you by Emily's Home Furnishings, downtown Lamar's, turning workdays into cozy nights. It is 79 degrees, northerly wind at 12 miles an hour, a heat index value of 81. Sunny skies this afternoon, high temperature of 85. Tonight, mostly clear with a low down to 60. Then for tomorrow, sunny, high temperature of 82. Tomorrow night, increasing clouds with a low down to 56. Then as we go into Sunday, partly sunny, high temperature of 78. Monday, 40% chance of rain, a high of 78 as well. Then for Tuesday, partly sunny, high temperature of 82. Wednesday, mostly sunny, high temperature of 80. And then for Thursday, mostly sunny at a high of 80 degrees. And that's a look at your weather forecast here on KLEM. Coming up in just a couple of minutes, we'll bring you your midday market report from the Iowa Agribusiness Radio Network. And then coming up at 12:30, we'll have your local KLEM news and sports updates. So stay tuned. All of that coming your way this hour on KLEM.

0: 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And then coming up at 12:30, we'll have your local KLEM news and sports updates. So stay tuned. All of that coming your way this hour on KLEM.
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6: This is the Midday Market Report for Thursday on the Iowa Agribusiness Radio Network. I'm Mark Magnuson. In the grains, weekly EIA data from Wednesday morning showed a 28,000 barrel per day drop in ethanol production for the week ending on August 14th to 1.089 million barrels. Stocks were up 323,000 barrels to 25.121 million barrels. Refiner inputs of ethanol were up 11,000 BPD to 926,000 BPD. USDA will release export sales data today, with traders looking for a total of 0 to 500,000 metric tons of old crop corn sold in the week of August 13th. New crop business is seen between net sales of 0.5 to 1.3 million metric tons. In the soybeans, export sales data released today, traders looking for between net reductions of 50,000 to sales of 400,000 metric tons for old crop soybean sales in the week of August 13th. We will have a check of the numbers next.
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6: September corn up 7¾ at 480¾. September soybeans up 2 cents at 12.24¼. September soybean meal down 50 cents at 318.40. September soybean oil up $1.17 at 71.03. Chicago wheat up 4¾ at 685. Minneapolis wheat is up 8 cents at 702. Kansas City hard red wheat up 2¾ at 764¾. September oats down 4¼ at 327¼. On the Merck, October live cattle up $1.38 at 218.60. September feeder cattle up 53 cents at 329.65. October lean hogs down $1.18 at 80.33. October pork cutout is unchanged at 107.28. Class 3 milk down 23 cents at 1686. This has been a check of the Midday Markets on the Iowa Agribusiness Radio Network. Someone

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0: 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These are just a handful of side jobs, and there are many more where you can create your own schedule and snap up some additional cash. Saving you money, Hillary Barsky, Fox News.
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0: to the third quarter.
1: They had production up 2.2%, and that's really where we've seen the largest kind of decline here, or revision downward in that forecast. They are still forecasting third quarter production up, but it would be about 1.4%. And I think when you look at where slaughter has been and then weights being up about 1.5% year to date would suggest, you know, I think that's much more of a in-line forecast kind of with our expectations.
0: Schultz says that farmers should consider price forecasts from a revenue perspective.
1: And USDA in their forecasts of prices have those down 9% in the third quarter of 2026 versus the third quarter of 2025. And so that would be roughly about a $93 per carcass hundredweight average. They further expect that to continue into the fourth quarter with about 9% lower prices as well. And so that'd be about a $79 per carcass weight average.
0: Schultz said it is important to focus on non-feed variable cost.
1: Fuel prices being up 25-30% year over year if you look back to April, May, and June time period. So those are a lot of the factors that have been driving those costs higher, as opposed to kind of what I'll term as the commodity ingredient prices, which those have remained very close to cost of production a lot of times when you look at grain operations. But it's the inflationary costs that have really kind of increased that cost of production. I would have it about 3% higher here in 2026, and I would say another 3% increase in 2027.
0: For the Iowa Agribusiness Radio Network, I'm Terry Gaday reporting.
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8: Apple is now alerting users if their device has spyware installed. Before the weekend, Apple started sending batch notifications to customers the company believes could have been attacked by spyware getting installed on their phones. Apple's own support website classifies the spyware use as the act of mercenaries, and that the alerts will both inform and help users what to do about it. The notifications have gone to users in nearly 150 countries. The alerts will appear on the iPhone in the Settings app and even on the lock screen. Additionally, Apple will send an email to addresses associated with the user's Apple account and even display an alert banner when the user signs into the account.apple.com website. Apple, along with other tech manufacturers, continues to recommend users both use two-factor authentication and biometrics to help secure their devices, along with strong passwords and pass keys. With Fox on Tech, I'm Eben Brown, Fox News.
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2: Radio.

0: As a result, says Lyle, smaller rural systems see the climate change impact as a bigger deal than metro water systems.
1: Because these systems tend to be a little more strained in terms of personnel and resources, there needs to be more information about the risks and how those risks might be changing to the system. And then rural communities also really need clearer access and less hurdles into accessing funding. Again, limited kind of ability for staff to put together technical information resources that are required for some of the federal loan and grant programs make it harder for those rural smaller communities to access those programs.
0: Lyle says smaller systems are more susceptible to damage from large-scale natural hazards like floods and high winds or tornadoes. That's Farm to Fork. I'm Daryl Anderson.
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9: Good afternoon. It's now time for your KLEM news update for this Friday, August 21st. I'm Daniel Verstag. Currently, over our noon hour, it is 81 degrees with a northeasterly wind at 10 miles an hour. Heat index value is at 83 degrees. Sunny skies forecasted today, high temperature of 85. Tonight, mostly clear skies, our low set to get down to 60. Then for tomorrow, we'll be sunny with a high of 82. And for tomorrow night, increasing clouds, a low down to 56. We will tell you about the upcoming week's worth of weather, including a potential for some rain this weekend. We'll detail all that coming up in our full forecast. Yesterday's high temperature, Lamar's, reached 82, but the low got down to 53. 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
13: I'm Dave Grossenheider reporting. The second annual Wheels for Warriors charity

0: Car cruise takes place tomorrow, leaving from the fairgrounds in Lamar's at 1 p.m. Organizer Andrea Britt says vehicles can line up starting at 12:30 on Saturday.
1: What will take place is we meet at the fairgrounds in Lamar's. Lineup is at 12:30, and we hope to drive out at 1. We'll go to 3 different stops and end in Remsen.
0: All kinds of vehicles are encouraged to take part in the event.
1: Yeah, really anything with wheels. That's why we came up with the name Wheels for Warriors. We have a classic car club in town called Topless Muscle. And so we do have a classic car, but we really want anybody to come out. You know, if you have a motorcycle, a camouflage hunting truck, a minivan, a convertible, or really anything with wheels.
0: The route travels from Lamar's to Sutherland and Alton, ending in Remsen.
1: In Remsen, we're going to end at the Triangle. We'll have a small program, and I plan to honor some veterans who join us for the day, and just thank all sponsors, and just have a lot of fun.
0: Britt told KLEM she has a personal connection that spurred her to help organize the event that benefits the Support Siouxland Soldiers organization.
1: Well, our daughter was deployed last year to the Middle East, Kylie, and her fiance also deployed to the Middle East, but a different area, Will. And so we just wanted to do something last year for soldiers and found the Support Siouxland Soldiers out of Sioux City. They hold a lot of events for military, either active duty or retired. They do holiday events, food pantry, monthly waffle tour warriors. They get all together and have a meal, family events, youth camps, and other support throughout the year.
0: Wisei Brewing Company is hosting the second annual Let There Be Light Beer Festival tomorrow at the Olson Cultural Events Center in Lamar's. Ben Sitzman says the festival's unique focus is on lower alcohol beers that don't compromise on flavor, character, or craft.
2: We actually have 28 Iowa breweries and cideries, and I added up the beers today because I got all the list, and there's 112 different options to try.
0: Sitzman says an after party is planned at Wisei immediately following the festival.
2: So we're going to have the street closed in front of the brewery, and we're going to have live music. So Ghost Cat's going to be playing the Saturday night, and we're going to have San Risa's food truck out there and a beer garden and everything. So it's going to be a fun time.
0: He says the craft beer business is a collaborative industry.
2: All of the breweries that are coming, they're all friends of mine. We collaborate on beer styles. We talk through different things and different procedures in the brew house. And, you know, if we're all making great beer, then more people are going to drink craft beer. So that's how it works.
0: Sitzman told KLEM that Wisei Brewing Company is working on expanding their business.
2: We're doing a bit of an expansion, so expanding into the entire building, and hopefully sometime in 2027 we'll be open on that side and maybe even have food options.
0: The festival runs from noon till 3:30 tomorrow, with VIP admission at noon and general admission at 1 p.m. This weekend also features the Walk for the Future event on Saturday, benefiting the Iowa SIDS Foundation. It's being held tomorrow at the Lamar's Municipal Shelter House near the Willow Creek Golf Course in Lamar's. Organizer Alyssa Ben Dixon says registration begins at 8:30 Saturday morning.
3: We have lots of raffles and door prizes and silent auction items to check out. We also have a special visitor up from the North Pole. Santa came down and he had his little elves have a bake sale.
0: A short program and balloon release will kick off the walk at 9:45.
3: So the program talks about what the foundation does and what the funds being raised at the walk will be used for. It also, we have a time of remembrance, and we list off the names of babies who have been lost to SIDS to remember them.
0: Ben Dixon says the cause is close to the hearts of both her

0: and many of the committee members.
1: Lots of us on the committee are Sid's parents or grandparents, so it is a cause that's close to our hearts.
0: Lunch will be provided for participants by the Plymouth County Pork Producers, Hy-Vee, and Wells Enterprises following the walk. And that's a look at news. I'm Dave Grossenheider reporting.
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3: News. I'm Therese Crowley. The defense rests now prosecution rebuttal in the Massachusetts murder trial of nurse Lindsay Clancy. After hearing from a forensic psychiatrist who studied parents who killed their kids, Dr. Philip Resnick tells the jury she was frankly psychotic on the day she killed her three children. President Trump with a deal to bring down beef prices. It's affecting U.S. farmers. Fox's Jenny Casola.
4: Live cattle futures dropped after President Trump announced a temporary increase in the amount of beef being imported into the U.S. The U.S. will allow up to 300 metric tons, slightly higher than a standard U.S. ton, of imported ground beef for 90 days. The meat will be sold at 25% below current market prices.
3: Iran's president gives a speech in Iran asking why not just end the war today. 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
3: 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A free meal will be served from 6 till 6:30 p.m. Activities begin September 9th. St. John's Choir and Handbells will resume rehearsal September 2nd. Handbells will begin at 5:30, choir at 6:30 p.m. There's something for everyone. They hope you'll join. They're saving a seat for you at St. John's Lutheran Church in Lamar's.
4: It's time now to take a look at the weather forecast for Lamar's on this Friday. Right now for our noon hour, it is 81 degrees with a northeasterly wind at 10 miles an hour. The heat index value is at 83 degrees. Sunny skies are forecast for the remainder of the afternoon with a high of 85. Tonight will be mostly clear and our low set to get down to 60. Tomorrow's more of the same. Sunny skies, high of 82. Tomorrow night, increasing clouds with a low down to 56. As we go into Sunday, partly sunny throughout the day, high of 78. As we turn our attention to Sunday night, there then enters a 70% chance of rain showers, and that will continue into Monday morning, a 40% chance of rain Monday, high temperature of 78. For Tuesday, partly sunny, high temperature of 82, and then we stay dry throughout to most of the remainder of the forecast. Wednesday, mostly sunny with a high of 80. For Thursday, then, mostly sunny and a high temperature also to reach 80 degrees. And that's a look at your weather forecast here on KLEM. To stay up to date with the weather, log on to KLEM1410.com.
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2: 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Myself and Justin Rudin will have the call for you from Remsen between the Hawks and the Rockets. 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Once again, with coverage beginning at 6:30. Of course, a lot of fall sports are getting going as well, and some of them have already been in action for a little while. One of those is boys golf, and the Lamar's Community Boys Golf Team had their third meet of the season yesterday when they went to Sioux City to Whispering Creek Golf Course, and the Bulldogs came away with a second-place finish, their first non-victory. However, the Bulldogs were not far off from first place. The Bulldogs fell to the Bishop Heelan Crusaders, who led a five-team meet in Sioux City with a score of 321. The Bulldogs finished in second with a 325, and not too far behind both of them was Sioux City East, who shot a 329 as a team. The top two individual golfers were from Bishop Heelan. The next two top individual golfers were from Lamar's. Caleb Whelan had the top score for the Bulldogs. He shot a 77 to finish third overall when you factor in some tiebreakers. He was technically tied for second with the Bishop Heelan golfer. Owen Shrunk shot a 78 and finished in fourth place. He had been Lamar's top golfer the first two meets. And Carter Morris finished in ninth overall. He shot an 82 for the meet. The Bulldogs with a good showing there, as Coach Nick Knapp mentioned to us on Tuesday. We talked about the competition in the MRAC. He said Bishop Heelan was one of the teams that always battles the Bulldogs tough, and that certainly proved to be true yesterday in Sioux City, and the Bulldogs will look to bounce back after that one. They're going to have another triangular with Bishop Heelan coming up next week, so the Bulldogs take a second-place finish in a five-team meet in the MRAC yesterday. You can check out those scores and results of the individual leaderboard by logging onto our website at KLEM1410.com. Well, we also continue to keep you abreast as far as some college sports results are concerned. And we're going to the NAIA in college volleyball once again, where we've been following along with Morningside University volleyball. And one of their top hitters is Galen Catholic alum Maya Whitehead. The Mustangs were hosting the number 5 ranked team in the NAIA yesterday, the Corbin University Warriors from Oregon. And Morningside handled the Warriors big time at home, a

3-set-to-none win over the number 5 team in America. And most of those sets were not particularly close. Set 1 was a 25-22 win for the Mustangs, but then they beat the Warriors in set 2, 25-11, and took the third set, 25-19. And Maya Whitehead was a big reason why. She had another double-double, her second double-double of the season. She had 10 kills with only 2 attacking errors for a 381 kill efficiency. She actually had more digs than she had kills. She finished with 12 digs in the contest, also had 2 assists, and got in on a block as well. Maya Whitehead's been one of the top hitters for the Mustangs this season, and she proves that with another double-figure performance on the offensive side, and pairs that with a double-digit performance on the dig side. The Mustangs continue their season with a few contests here coming up today and tomorrow. They are in action at the Siouxland Sports Academy Classic that is taking place in North Sioux City, South Dakota. So the Mustangs, big win over number 5 ranked Corbin University yesterday in Sioux City. Well, let's take a look now at the sports schedule for today. Of course, today is week 0 in high school football, but it is also finally the time for the Lamar's girls tennis team to begin their season of competition anyway. They've been practicing. They were supposed to begin their season last Friday, but the weather did not cooperate, so the Bulldogs are finally taking to the court today. Lamar's girls tennis is in action. They're hosting Sioux City West and Council Bluffs Thomas Jefferson today at the Lamar's Community High School tennis courts. Best of luck to the Bulldogs as they finally get their season started. Also in MRAC girls tennis, Bishop Heelan is matching up with Council Bluffs' Abe Lincoln and Sioux City North in a triangular. Now to the football action in week 0 in Class 8 Player District 1. There are a number of what we call replacement games that are played in week 0. These are games that do count toward the overall record, do not count toward playoff consideration as they are not district games, of course. But in Class 8 Player District 1, Week 0 replacement games. Of course, our contest tonight are Weva at Remsen St. Mary's. We have the call for you starting at 6:30, kickoff at 7 between the Hawks and the Rockets in a contest that you can hear on KLEM Radio or watch, of course, on the KLEM Radio YouTube channel. Another Week 0 contest we told you about earlier this week, Kingsley Pearson is playing host to Coon Rapids Baird. That was a couple of 8-player playoff teams last year. See if the Panthers can get off to a good start against a good Coon Rapids Bayard squad. Also in District 1 in Class 8 Player, GTRA has a Week 0 game. They are at North Iowa, and St. Edmund plays host to West Bend Mallard. Now, today is also scrimmage day for a lot of the state. Most of the state is playing scrimmages today, games that do not count in any form toward the regular season. Let's tell you about those scrimmages today. The Lamar's community football team. You can catch them in action in a scrimmage today at home. The Bulldogs welcome in their friends from Rock Rapids. That's Central Lion George Little Rock. That's always been a good scrimmage over the last few years, and the Bulldogs certainly will get ready against a good quality opponent. Galen Catholic is heading to Holstein for a bit of a triangular of sorts in a football scrimmage. Ridgeview and is hosting, of course, and Estherville Lincoln Central will also be there. Hinton scrimmage is at home today. They host Hartley Melvin Sanborn. MMCRU welcomes in Woodbury Central. That ended up being a quarterfinal matchup last year, so that is a good quality scrimmage to be prepared for the season. And then Akron Westfield is heading to Orange City for a scrimmage tonight. They will take on Unity Christian. We'll keep you up to date on all of those scrimmages and those football contests as the night goes along. Well, for more sports news, be sure to check out our website, KLEM1410.com. 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And again, some advance notice coming up tonight. Our Weva at Remsen St. Mary's. 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And then coming up tomorrow morning at 8:05, it is our season opening edition of the KLEM Coaches Corner, a preview of the upcoming high school football season. We will have a conversation with all 7 high school football teams in the listening area and their head coach to preview this season, and in Kingsley Pearson and Remsen St. Mary's case, recap their first contests here that are taking place tonight. So we'll look forward to a great set of conversations coming up tomorrow morning. Again, the Coach's Corner begins at 8:05 each and every Saturday throughout the high school football season right here on KLEM Radio. Well, this has been your Friday KLEM Sports Update. I'm Sports Director Daniel Versteg.

0: This is Sports on Radio Iowa. I'm Todd Kim. Two freshmen on the Iowa football team say the NCAA's new 5-for-5 rule will have little impact on them. Beginning this season, freshmen will have 5 years to compete in five full seasons, eliminating redshirts. Noah Daniel is a defensive back from Fort Dodge and is focused on adjusting to college football. He starred on both sides of the ball in high school, but was recruited as a defensive back.
1: I liked wide receiver and kick return in high school, but I've always loved defense. My brothers played defense growing up, so I've always looked up to them. And then that was just something that I wanted to do. And ever since then, it's always been defense.
0: Linebacker Kaysen Thomas was a standout at Sioux City Heland and says for freshmen, there's a lot to learn while trying to carve out a role.
2: Honestly, I'd say like the pace of the game. It's a lot faster. And I mean, if you don't, I don't really know how to explain it to you, but like in high school, you kind of just play. You're a little free here, you know. It's different. You gotta know what you're doing. And it's like the pace of the game is just so much faster.
0: Iowa State football coach Jimmy Rogers is getting used to rebuilds after having 75 new players going into his one and only season at Washington State. Rogers has brought in more than 80 players as he gets ready for his first season as Cyclone coach. Defensive tackle Max Balloon played at Washington State last season and sees a lot of similarities to this Cyclone team. Washington State finished 7-6 last season.
3: You go back to the winter at Washington State, how well can we connect? And then how well can we learn the playbook? How well can we gel together as a defense? How well can we gel together as a team? It's kind of like in stages. And the same thing's happening here. And my favorite part is that this fall camp, we've been really competitive with each other. We've done a really good job of taking care of each other's bodies, going offense against defense. So I'm seeing a lot of similar things of the team coming together and just wanting to get better every day.
0: Iowa Athletic Director Beth Getz signed a contract extension that runs through January of 2032. She was named permanent AD in January of 2024. This is Radio Iowa.
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0: Economic D-Day for Iran is coming. I'm Carmen Roberts, Fox News. The Trump administration is touting a crushing financial campaign against Tehran as it refuses to negotiate or reopen the Strait of Hormuz.
1: This is the next step, are these economic sanctions.
0: U.S. Ambassador to NATO Matt Whitaker on Fox Business.
1: All the military objectives have been accomplished. They've taken out their conventional military. Their Navy is at the bottom of the strait.
0: The administration plans to impose the economic D-Day sanctions on Monday. And as the U.S. puts more pressure on Iran, Vice President J.D. Vance is pushing the administration's America First economic agenda. Speaking a short time ago in his hometown.
2: It is great to be home. It is great to be back in Middletown, Ohio. And it is great to be with the greatest group of American patriots anywhere in the world. God bless you all, and thank you for having me.
0: Vance told a crowd at the steel plant where his grandfather once worked.
2: Not saying it's going to be easy. Or it's all going to happen overnight, but in just 18 months, we have seen an explosion of rebuilding in the American heartland. We have seen trillions, with a T, trillions of new dollars of investment pour into the United States of America.
0: President Trump heads to South Carolina this evening to campaign for Senator Darlene Graham, appointed to replace her late brother Lindsey. And she's in a special Republican primary next week trying to win her own Senate seat. And she tells Fox News.
3: We are so excited about him coming to Myrtle Beach. You know, South Carolina absolutely loves President Trump.
0: Graham faces Republican Congressman Ralph Norman in the primary. And Ukrainian authorities say the death toll is rising from a Russian drone attack on a large shopping mall in central Ukraine today. At least 14 people have died and about 90 are injured. America's listening to Fox News.
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0: The defense has rested its case in the trial of a Massachusetts mother accused of killing her three children.
7: Following testimony on postpartum psychosis from a forensic psychiatrist, the defense in the Lindsey Clancy trial rested its case and the prosecution began its rebuttal. Clancy is accused of strangling her three children, all under age six, in January 2023. She has pleaded not guilty by reason of insanity. Her lawyers do not contest that Clancy was responsible for the deaths, but instead argue that she should not be held criminally liable because she was suffering from postpartum psychosis at the time. Prosecutors say Clancy, a former labor and delivery nurse, planned the killings. Tanya J. Powers, Fox News.
0: One of the people at the scene of an actress' death speaks out.
8: The ex-boyfriend of the late actress, Hayden Panettiere, Brian Hickerson, releasing a statement that says in part, Hayden's death remains under investigation, and it is important to allow that investigation to proceed. As has been publicly reported, police confirmed there were no signs of foul play. This comes as the skincare company Neutrogena responds to criticism over not supporting the actress, who was a brand ambassador when she began speaking out about battling postpartum depression. In its statement, Neutrogena promised to make a significant investment in helping women get help for postpartum depression. The hero's actress died Sunday at the age of 36. Monica DeLuca, Fox News.
0: Federal investigators have pulled intact data cards from a state police helicopter and Cessna plane that collided at a small airport in central Pennsylvania, killing the plane's pilot. The NTSB's investigator in charge, Aaron McCarter, calls the recovery of those cards very good news from a data standpoint because neither aircraft would be required to have a large cockpit voice recorder like the large aircraft are. I'm Carmen Roberts. This is Fox News.
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1: 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Call them at 546-8562. Right now it's 81 degrees, northerly wind at 8 miles an hour. 83 is our current heat index. Sunny skies the rest of today, high temperature of 85. Tonight mostly clear, our low down to 60. Then for tomorrow, we'll be sunny with a high of 82. Tomorrow night, increasing clouds, low down to 56. Then for Sunday, partly sunny, high temperature of 78. For Monday, we have a 40% chance of rain with a high of 78 as well. Then Tuesday, partly sunny, 82 for the high. Wednesday, mostly sunny, a high of 80. And for Thursday, mostly sunny skies, high temperature also to reach 80 degrees. And that's your weather forecast here on KLEM. Stay tuned. 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

0: murdering a Sioux City teenager back in 1983 is now in the hands of the jury. The jury started deliberating yesterday afternoon following closing arguments. 63-year-old Thomas Popp is accused of shooting 18-year-old Terry McCauley to death. She disappeared after a night out with friends and her body was found less than 24 hours later. Popp was living and working in Sioux City at the time of the murder and was the primary suspect in the case, but wasn't arrested until last year when police took another look at the cold case. And Buena Vista County authorities arrested a local business owner on a harassment charge after a weekend incident at a tavern. Court documents show 43-year-old Ryan Dean Disher of Aurelia is the owner of Century Bar in Alta. He was arrested after a Buena Vista County Sheriff's deputy documented an alleged threatening and racially charged statement made to a woman inside the bar. Disher has pleaded not guilty. New stories and more found on our website, KLEM1410.com.
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0: Waves. I'm Therese Crowley. The defense rests now. Prosecution rebuttal in the Massachusetts murder trial of nurse Lindsay Clancy. After hearing from a forensic psychiatrist who studied parents who killed their kids, Dr. Philip Resnick tells the jury she was frankly psychotic on the day she killed her three children. President Trump with a deal to bring down beef prices. It's affecting U.S. farmers. Fox's Jenny Kasol.
1: Live cattle futures dropped after President Trump announced a temporary increase in the amount of beef being imported into the U.S. The U.S. will allow up to 300 metric tons, slightly higher than a standard U.S. ton, of imported ground beef for 90 days. The meat will be sold at 25% below current market prices.
0: Iran's president gives a speech in Iran asking why not just end the war today. 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
5: KLEM weather is brought to you by Sunshine Natural Foods, located at 130 4th Avenue Northeast in Lamar's, to get healthy, to be healthy, and to stay healthy. Right now it's 82 degrees, northerly wind at 9 miles an hour, heat index value up to 85. Sunny skies this afternoon, high temperature reaching 85. Tonight, mostly clear skies, our low down to 60. Then for tomorrow, sunny, high of 82. And for tomorrow night, increasing clouds with a low down to 56. For Sunday, partly sunny, high of 78. Monday, 40% chance of rain, also a high of 78. Then for Tuesday, partly sunny, high temperature of 82. Wednesday, mostly sunny, high of 80. And then for Thursday, mostly sunny with a high of 80 degrees. And that's a look at your weather forecast here on KLEM. Stay tuned. We'll have a quick news update for you. A check of your 2020 headlines coming up in just a few minutes. That'll follow some more favorites coming your way, including this one from Gwen.

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1: 2020 Headlines, I'm Daniel Verstag. The state unemployment rate held at 3.2% for the third month in a row in July. Iowa Workforce Development Deputy Director Georgia Van Gundy says that the labor force participation rate did fall 0.2%, which she attributed to more retirements and some later than normal seasonal layoffs within schools. She says several sectors saw job growth, including healthcare and social assistance, construction, finance, and insurance. And leaders of the school district in Spirit Lake are unveiling plans for an ambitious renovation project, which they estimate would cost $70 million. Superintendent David Smith says the project would address aging infrastructure and longstanding maintenance needs, including HVAC, lights, roofs, electrical, windows, and doors. The plans also include improvements on the bus barn, though Smith says he's recommended a proposed $13 million field house or athletic bubble be removed from the project list. News stories and more found on our website, KLEM1410.com.
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1: News alert. Ballroom construction can continue. I'm Carmen Roberts. Supreme Court Chief Justice John Roberts rules the White House can continue construction on President Trump's $400 million ballroom project for now.

And Robert signed a temporary order today allowing work to continue while the court considers an emergency appeal from the Trump administration. Lower courts had ordered a halt to the project, finding that it must have congressional approval, and Chief Justice Roberts' ruling is set to take effect today. As the Trump administration prepares to impose tough economic sanctions on Iran, called Economic D-Day, Vice President J.D. Vance took the administration's economic campaign.

0: relief, we've seen deregulation and a push for domestic manufacturing.
1: In just 18 months, we have seen an explosion of rebuilding in the American heartland. We have seen trillions, with a T, trillions of new dollars of investment pour into the United States of America.
0: While the vice president talks up Rust Belt jobs, Wall Street is reading between the lines and watching.
2: Fox Business's Darren Botello at the White House. As stocks are bouncing back from yesterday's sell-off, the Dow up 562 points. Rare tornado surprised people on New York's Long Island and in Dover, Delaware yesterday. Fox Weather's Michael Estime has more from Dover.
3: The National Weather Service has yet to survey the damage here, so we don't know the EF rating. Again, the damage here is extensive. They don't typically see things like this here. If there is one bit of good news, it is that nobody was seriously injured.
2: In Virginia, lightning struck and killed a man. 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
2: Repeating our top story, Supreme Court Chief Justice John Roberts allows work on Trump's White House ballroom to continue for now. As convicted teenage killer Carmelo Anthony seeks a new trial, the prosecutor reveals a trove of evidence that the jury never saw. Fox's Garrett Tenney reports from McKinney, Texas. There's also evidence that was never revealed about the victim, Austin Metcalf.
7: On Carmelo Anthony, prosecutors now say he had a history of getting into fights, was obsessed with knives and guns, and fantasized about stabbing someone. In one text message to his girlfriend, Anthony said this: "When I stab somebody, I'm going to lick their blood off the blade." His attorneys argue it was in self-defense, and in court, they argued Metcalf had a history and a reputation for bullying and being violent, particularly towards minorities.
2: Also in Texas, infestation of an invasive beetle that can kill trees has spread to 8 counties.
8: The Texas A&M Forest Service says the emerald ash borer has been discovered in 5 additional counties, Delta, Erath, Hardin, Walker, and Wood. According to officials, the metallic green invasive beetle is about 1/2 inch long and responsible for the death of hundreds of millions of ash trees across North America. It tunnels under the tree's bark, disrupting its ability to transport water and nutrients. It was first detected in Texas in 2016. To help prevent the bug's expansion, the Forest Service is encouraging Texans to buy firewood where it will be burned and to avoid transporting untreated wood long distances. Kristen Goodwin, Fox News.
2: The editor of the Stars and Stripes says he's being fired for insubordination after saying any censorship is a red line. And tennis star Jannik Sinner says he won't compete in the U.S. Open in New York because a knee injury needs more time to heal. The Open starts on August 30th. I'm Carmen Roberts, and this is Fox News.
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10: 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Sky's sunny for the rest of the day today. High of 85, clear tonight, low 60. Tomorrow, Saturday, sunny day and 82, low near 58 for Saturday night. Sunday, partly sunny, topping out at 78. We will see a chance of rain showers Sunday night in a low 62. Monday, cloudy with a 50-50 chance of rain showers throughout the day. And Monday, high about 78. Currently, it's 82 at this hour here at KLEM.

0: Everyone at St. John's Lutheran Church in the Mars invite you to worship this 13th Sunday of Pentecost. 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They'll be looking at a new exercise program, chair aerobics. 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A free meal will be served from 6 till 6:30 p.m. Activities begin September 9th. St. John's Choir and Handbells will resume rehearsal September 2nd. Handbells will begin at 5:30, choir at 6:30 p.m. There's something for everyone. They hope you'll join. They're saving a seat for you at St. John's Lutheran Church in Lamars.
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1: Here's a look at the headlines this afternoon. The state's unemployment rate held at 3.2% for the third month in a row in July. Iowa Workforce Development Director says the labor force participation rate did fall 0.2%, which she attributed to more retirements and some later than normal layoffs within the school systems. Buena Vista County authorities arrested a local business owner on a harassment charge after a weekend incident at a tavern. Court documents show 43-year-old Brian Dean Disser of Aurelia is the owner of Century Bar in Alta. He was arrested after the sheriff's deputy documented an alleged threatening and racial charge statement made to a woman.
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0: 1410 AM, 96.9 FM, KLEM from the Cocktail movie soundtrack. It's Preston Smith. You're like, I've heard that song before. It was off the soundtrack from the movie Cocktail with Tom Cruise and Elizabeth Shue. Let's get a Fox News update now.
1: I'm Therese Crowley. The defense rests now. Prosecution rebuttal in the Massachusetts murder trial of nurse Lindsay Clancy. After hearing from a forensic psychiatrist who studied parents who killed their kids, Dr. Philip Resnick tells the jury she was frankly psychotic on the day she killed her three children. President Trump with a deal to bring down beef prices. It's affecting U.S. farmers. Fox's Jenny Casola.
2: Live cattle futures dropped after President Trump announced a temporary increase in the amount of beef being imported into the U.S. The U.S. will allow up to 300 metric tons, slightly higher than a standard U.S. ton of imported ground beef for 90 days. The meat will be sold at 25% below current market prices.
1: Iran's president gives a speech in Iran asking why not just end the war today. 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
3: Now, the KLEM weather forecast.
4: Look at weather. 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Forecast for the rest of the day. Look for sunshine, high of 85. Clear tonight, low 60. For the weekend, Saturday, sunny and 82. Clear sky Saturday night, low 58. Sunday, partly sunny, high of 78. Good chance of rain showers Sunday night, low 62. 50-50 chance of rain showers and thunderstorms on Monday, cloudy and 78. Partly sunny for Tuesday, high about 83. Kind of a roller coaster of temperatures for the weekend. Currently this hour, 82 degrees here at KLEM.

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1: Here's a look at the headlines this afternoon. A Sioux City woman has entered a written plea of not guilty to the charge of first-degree murder of allegedly shooting a man in late July in rural Plymouth County. Attorneys for 35-year-old Ashley Ruin filed a plea in Plymouth County District Court. She is charged in the July 29th fatal shooting of 49-year-old Justin Emick at his acreage. Well, the second annual Wheels for Warriors charity car cruise takes place Saturday, leaving from the fairgrounds in Lamar's at 1 o'clock. The route travels from Lamar's to Sutherland and Alton, ending in Remsen.
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0: 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Congratulations to our KLEM Citizen of the Day for today, Alyssa Ben Dixon. She is the chair of the SIDS Walk for the Future, which is going to be held tomorrow, Saturday, the 22nd. She can pick up a pizza from Pete's Pizza House, Lamar's, a long stem rose from Lamar's Hy-Vee Floral Departments, and a car wash from 12th Street Touchless or Highway 75 Touchless Auto Wash and Pet Wash. 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
1: President can keep building the ballroom. I'm Carmen Roberts, Fox News. That's the temporary ruling from the Supreme Court as justices continue weighing his emergency appeal.
2: Chief Justice John Roberts issued the temporary order, which prevents a lower court order from taking effect that would have stopped above ground construction on the ballroom. The Supreme Court will now consider lawsuits aimed at stopping the project. The order stayed today was based on the argument that President Trump did not have congressional approval. The administration has argued that the president has the right to renovate the White House and other federal buildings as necessary. Kevin Uretsky, Fox News.
1: In a speech today, President Trump said it's better to end the war with Iran

0: will withstand the economic pressure. Iran's parliamentary speaker saying we must make plans to deal with the unjust sanctions so that we can overcome them.
1: Fox's Jonathan Hunt in Tel Aviv. The defense team for Lindsay Clancy, who is on trial for the murder of her three children in Massachusetts, rested its case today.
2: The defense closed with forensic psychiatrist Dr. Philip Resnick. He is the leading expert in cases in which parents kill their children, testifying via Zoom that Lindsay Clancy delusionally followed a male voice commanding her to kill, believing it was morally right. Resnick also testified that Clancy is not faking her symptoms. But in a tense moment on cross-examination, prosecutors pointed out Clancy's medical records never showed homicidal thoughts.
1: Fox's Brian Yannis reporting from Plymouth. Closing arguments could begin on Monday. 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
6: Yay!
1: A Texas appeals court slashes the amount that InfoWars' Alex Jones was ordered to pay for claiming that the Sandy Hook school shooting was a hoax. The court cut the $50 million judgment to about $1.5 million. That ruling did not affect the $1.25 billion judgment in Connecticut. A New York woman who pledged allegiance to ISIS is facing charges of plotting to blow up the state capitol building in Albany.
7: Investigators say the 35-year-old New York woman told an FBI informant she was going to hide a bomb in a DoorDash bag and then just drop it off at the Capitol. Jessica Bowie's looking at federal terrorism charges now for attempting to provide material support to ISIS. The feds say she was radicalized online right around the same time she converted to Islam. Court documents show Bowie was posting extremist messages online like this: "Praise be to Allah for September 11th.
1: Fox's Alexis McAdams reporting. A survey suggests Americans are drinking less alcohol than ever.
8: A July Gallup poll of U.S. adults 18 years old and older finding the share of Americans drinking alcohol remains at a record low, 54% for the second year in a row. The analytics firm calling this the lowest reading for the trend dating back to 1939. The survey suggests self-reported drinking fell over the previous 3 years from 62% in 2023 to 58% in 2024 and 54% in 2025, before holding steady this year. 13% of those polled admit they sometimes drink too much, which is also a record low. 17% noting they've opted for a non-alcoholic beverage over the last year, with more than half, 51%, saying they feel consuming one or two alcoholic drinks per day is bad for their health. Kristen Goodwin, Fox News.
1: And stocks gained for the day but fell for the week. The Dow gained 518 points today. I'm Carmen Roberts. This is Fox News.
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10: 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Update on the weather forecast. Sky should be pretty decent this evening. Look for a low near 60 for tomorrow, Saturday. Sunny day with a high of 82. Clear skies for Saturday night, low 58. Sunday, partly sunny, high about 78. Clouds roll in Sunday night with a 70% chance of showers, low 62. Monday, 50% chance of showers and thunderstorms. Cloudy and 78 for Monday. Tuesday, back to partly sunny skies with a high about 83. Currently, it's 84 at this hour here at KLEM.

0: 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United States Senator Chuck Grassley says that tough negotiating with Canada seems to be making progress with long-standing issues over dairy trade. Grassley says that some of the biggest hurdles in the way of renewing the USMCA have centered around dairy. We will hear more from Senator Grassley next.
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0: Senator Chuck Grassley says that the president's now delayed 50% tariff may have helped to make progress towards USMCA renewal.
2: The United States must ensure Canada lives up to its commitments under the agreement, such as taking more of our dairy products.
0: President Trump declared a last-minute tariff deal just hours before his 50% tariff deadline, allowing 3 days to finalize the deal. Grassley suggests that the deadline brought Canada to the table for more serious negotiations.
2: The 50% thing is a lever to get Canada to talk seriously. It seems to be working if he seems to think that in 3 days something can be agreed to.
0: Grassley is hopeful that this week's negotiations could push efforts towards USMCA renewal.
2: One third of our agriculture exports go to Canada from Mexico. USMCA has helped increase our export markets by close to $35 billion.
0: Senator Grassley made his comments on Wednesday during his weekly ag conference call with farm broadcasters and reporters. 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
1: Here's a look at the headlines this afternoon. Fate of a man accused of murdering a Sioux City teenager back in 1983 is now in the hands of the jury. They started deliberating yesterday afternoon following closing arguments. 63-year-old Thomas Popp is accused of shooting 18-year-old Terry McCulley to death back in 1983. Well, the state's unemployment rate held a 3.2% for the third month in a row back in July. Iowa Workforce Development Deputy Director says the labor force participation rate did fall 0.2%.

0: a percent.
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0: 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Gets underway at about 6:30. Pre-game with St. Mary's football tonight here on KLM. 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
1: I'm Tom Graham. The defense has rested in Lindsay Clancy's Massachusetts murder trial. She's accused of killing her three children, but was also experiencing postpartum psychosis.
2: The defense rested with psychiatrist Dr. Philip Resnick. He is the leading expert on what's called filicide cases, or cases where parents kill their children. Resnick testified that Lindsay heard a male voice that commanded her to kill her three children and herself.
1: Fox's Brian Yenis in Plymouth. Vice President J.D. Vance delivering remarks in his hometown of Middletown, Ohio today, speaking in support of the Trump administration's America First economic agenda.
3: Just 18 months, we have seen an explosion of rebuilding in the American heartland.
1: And Democrats have been critical of the Trump administration over inflation, claiming they would bring prices down. 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

0: New in town, feeling disconnected, or maybe you've been in our community for a while, but find yourself longing for deeper connection. 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
1: Now, the KLEM weather forecast.
2: 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Sky's clear tonight. Look for low 60. Tomorrow, Saturday, sunny and 82. Clear sky Saturday night, low 58. Sunday, partly sunny and 78. 70% chance rain showers comes our way Sunday night with a low of 62. Monday, 50-50 chance of rain showers and thunderstorms throughout the day. High 78 on Monday. Tuesday, partly sunny at 83. Currently, it's 82 now at this hour at KLEM.

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0: 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It's approaching 4 o'clock. Join us later tonight for football action. First game of the season for us here at KLEM to broadcast. We will be featuring tonight Remsen St. Mary's football. Gets underway at, I believe 6:30 with the pregame with Daniel Versteg tonight. We'll have a news update at 4 o'clock from Fox News. KLEM News comes your way at 5:05.
1: Hey kids, Mrs. Reese from Treasure Isle. Kids, look at the sky at night. The sky will tell you about the glory of God without saying a word. Psalm 19 says, "The heavens proclaim the glory of God. The skies display his craftsmanship. Day after day, the skies continue to speak. Night after night, they make God known. The skies speak without a sound or word. Their voice is never heard. Yet their message has gone throughout the earth and their words to all the world." Wow! Hey, look at God's craftsmanship in the night sky. Psalm 147 verse 4 tells us this. God determines the number of the stars. He gives to all of them their names. Kids, names are important to God. We don't know each star's God-given name, but we do know the name of our God and the name of our Savior, Jesus Christ. So trust in the name of our Lord and do good.
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1: Go ahead and build it. I'm Carmen Roberts, Fox News. Supreme Court Justice, Chief Justice John Roberts ruled today that the Trump administration can keep building the $400 million White House ballroom, at least for now. He signed a temporary order today to allow the work as the high court considers the Trump administration's appeal of a lower court ruling halting the project. As President Trump prepares to unleash what he calls an economic D-Day on Iran, Tehran is vowing a devastating response.
2: Iran's leaders haven't detailed what those responses to sanctions would be, but the parliament chief, one of the country's top negotiators, is reportedly admitting Iran is no match for the U.S. military.
1: Fox's Evan Brown reporting. Meantime, Vice President J.D. Vance took the administration's economic campaign message today to his hometown of Middletown, Ohio, and spoke to a crowd at the steel plant where his grandfather once worked.
3: Not saying it's going to be easy or it's all going to happen overnight, but in just 18 months, we have seen an explosion of rebuilding in the American heartland. We have seen trillions, with a T, trillions of new dollars of investment pour into the United States of America.
1: Vance highlighted the Cleveland Cliffs is moving ahead with a $1 billion modernization of Middletown Works steel plant. Environmental critics have objected to the redirection of $500 million in federal funds from a Biden-era clean energy project to the steel mill. The Pentagon fires its editor-in-chief of the Stars and Stripes and the publisher and a

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3: Ice Cube's Big 3 season has come down to this. The Big 3 championship is coming to Charlotte. Who will be crowned the Big 3 season 9 champion? 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
4: Yay!
0: Arizona's attorney general declines to charge Democratic Governor Katie Hobbs over a pay-to-play allegation involving a group home company that donated to her political causes. AG Chris Mays says investigators found no evidence of a quid pro quo, but says the case shows a need for legislative reform to improve political donation transparency. A justice in Britain orders Prince Harry and six others, including Elton John, to pay an initial £9.5 million or $13 million to the publisher of Britain's Daily Mail following their failed invasion of privacy case. And on a lighter note, Madame Tussauds in London is having some fun with Prince Harry and Meghan Markle's plans to move back to the UK.
5: The museum gave their wax figures suitcases and parked them next to a royal guard, then moved the couple into its British culture section, along with William Shakespeare, soccer star Harry Kane, and naturalist David Attenborough. The real Harry and Meghan are expected to move back from California later this month, 6 years after stepping away from royal duties. Their wax figures made a similar move back then, getting separated from the rest of the royal family. Matt Murphy, Fox News.
0: Some streets in Washington, D.C. have been turned into a racetrack for the IndyCar Freedom 250 on Sunday. Driver Graham Rahal tells Fox.
6: My grandfather's buried at Arlington Cemetery. He fought World War II. So I feel it to my core, but I'm excited to be here and be able to race around a lot of it.
0: Rahal's father, Bobby, was also a famous driver who won the Indianapolis 500 40 years ago. The Freedom 250 will be on Fox TV starting at 1 p.m. Eastern. And out in the Pacific, Tropical Storm Moke forms as it tracks headed towards the Hawaii's Big Island with lots of rain. I'm Carmen Roberts. This is Fox News.
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8: Look at weather now. It's being brought to you by Emily's Home Furnishings, turning work days into cozy nights in Lamar's. Forecast for this evening, look for clear skies. We'll see a low near 60 for tomorrow, Saturday. Sunny skies, high of 82. Clear skies Saturday night, low 58. Sunday, partly sunny, topping out at 78. Clouds roll in Sunday night with a 70% chance of rain and a low of 62. 50% chance of rain Monday with possible thunderstorms throughout the day. High of 78 on Monday. Tuesday, partly sunny, high near 83. Currently, it's 84 at this hour here at KLEM.

0: You're invited to Walk for the Future during the annual SIDS Awareness Walk, Saturday, August 22nd. 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
1: Look at headlines this afternoon. Leaders of the school district in Spear Lake unveiling plans for an ambitious renovation project, which they estimate to cost $70 million. The superintendent there says the project would address aging infrastructure and long-standing maintenance needs. Other Iowa news, the state unemployment rate held at 3.2% for the third month in a row back in July. Iowa Workforce Development Deputy Director says the labor force participation rate did fall 0.2%.
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1: Fox News, I'm John Saucier. Vice President J.D. Vance returning to his hometown of Middletown, Ohio, speaking to supporters at an Ohio steel plant where his grandfather once worked and making this appeal to the voters.
2: To stand on your own conscience, to vote for patriots, to vote for people who are going to fight for you, to vote for John Houston for the United States Senate and for Vivek for the governor of Ohio.
1: Well, President Trump won the state of Ohio all three times he ran for office. New York State gubernatorial candidate Bruce Blakeman speaking on Fox about illegal immigration to the state, blasting the state's sanctuary status and its effect on taxpayers.
3: The only way to end it is to end our sanctuary state status. We've not only let them in, but we now give them $8 billion.
1: His comments on the Ingram angle, the state currently has protections for immigrants against ICE operations and, again, is sanctuary state status. America's listening to Fox News.
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1: Now, the KLEM weather forecast.
2: Look at weather. It's being brought to you by The Market, a collection of small shops just north of the ice cream parlor downtown the bars. Sky's mostly clear tonight. Look for low 60. Sunshine tomorrow, Saturday, high of 82. Clear skies Saturday night, low 58. Sunday, partly sunny and 78. Clouds roll in Sunday night with a 70% chance of rain showers. Low 62. 50% chance of rain on Monday, high of 78. Probably sunny Tuesday and a high of 83. Currently it's 84 at this hour here at KLEM.

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0: 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We are approaching 5 o'clock. A news update comes your way at the top of the hour from Fox News and the KLEM Newsroom. 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And then later on, our first call of football action tonight gets underway at 6:30. 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
1: For the decision. I'm Lisa Lucera, Fox News. President Trump reacting on Truth Social to the decision by Supreme Court Chief Justice John Roberts, allowing the construction of the White House ballroom to continue. It'll cost $400 million, but the president told reporters it's all coming from private funds.
2: No taxpayer money for the ballroom at all.
1: The ruling from Justice Roberts coming as the Supreme Court considers the administration's emergency request to intervene in lawsuits over the project. The president made the comments before heading to Myrtle Beach for a rally tonight in support of Senator Darlene Graham. Meanwhile, Vice President J.D. Vance traveled to a steel facility in Middletown, Ohio to make the case for Republicans ahead of the midterms.
3: Vice President Vance asked workers at the Cleveland Cliffs Middletown Steelworks facility to vote for Republicans this fall, including John Houston for Senate and Vivek Ramaswamy for governor.
4: Now we got to ask ourselves, imagine if they get back in power, what are they going to vote for? If these radicals take control of Congress, they're going to pass the craziest agenda America has ever seen.
3: He said under President Trump, there's been an explosion in building up American manufacturing with trillions invested in new facilities and plants. He also

0: Announced $1 billion investment by the Department of Energy and Cleveland-Cliffs Steel in their Middletown Works flagship plant.
1: Fox's Jessica Rosenthal. Cleanup underway in Dover, Delaware after a rare tornado blew through last night.
2: 6:18 to be exact is when that tornado came ripping and rolling on through. Now, the National Weather Service has yet to survey the damage here, so we don't know the EF rating. I'm giving it loosely as a meteorologist, perhaps an EF1 rating.
1: Fox Weather's Michael Estime in Dover. Another tornado was confirmed on New York's Long Island in Atlanta. Beach tearing apart buildings at a beach club. Wall Street stocks rose, trimming losses from a shaky week, even though the bond market remained jumpy. The Dow gained 518, the NASDAQ up 113. 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
2: Ice Cube's Big 3 season has come down to this. 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
3: Yay!
4: Second day of a hearing for Carmelo Anthony, the Texas teen convicted of murdering another teen at a track meet last year, as his lawyers seek a retrial.
5: This morning in court, one of Anthony's original defense attorneys, Toby Shook, testified that towards the end of the trial, we very much still wanted Carmelo to testify because we thought that was the only way the jury could see that is why he used deadly force. Shook said that self-defense argument was important because they felt like they could convince the jury to go with a manslaughter conviction instead of murder. But after there was a breakdown over that unwritten agreement for both sides not to introduce any character evidence, Shook said Anthony didn't trust that prosecutors would keep their word if he took the stand and ultimately chose not to do it.
4: Fox's Garrett Tenney. A Texas court's cut the $50 million judgment against InfoWars founder Alex Jones to about $6 million after he falsely claimed the 2012 Sandy Hook Elementary School shooting was a hoax. The ruling does not affect a $1.25 billion judgment against Jones in Connecticut. Jones has yet to make any payments as he appeals the amounts in the attempt to liquidate his company. Law enforcement in one Florida city expressed support for flock surveillance cameras.
6: The Jacksonville Sheriff's Office in Florida posting, why do we support the use of license plate readers and the stats? Its 150 flock cameras help solve 15 murders, 17 kidnappings, 6 forcible sex assaults, nearly 100 shootings, and 172 missing persons cases since 2024, debunking the belief that readers identify people's faces. But information from readers helped them rescue a teenage girl kidnapped from her Georgia home and track a corrections cop killer at a truck stop, concluding, when someone you love is in danger, you want us to have every responsible tool to help find them and solve the crime.
4: Fox's Therese Crowley. I'm Lisa Lucera. This is Fox News.
7: Good evening. It's now time for a KLEM News update. Look for skies to be mostly clear this evening. Decent weekend shaping up too as well. We will see a chance of rain showers come our way Sunday night into Monday. A closer look at the weekend forecast is coming up after news here on KLEM.
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10: I'm Dave Grossenheider reporting. The second annual Wheels for Warriors charity car cruise takes place tomorrow, leaving from the fairgrounds in Lamar's at 1 p.m. Organizer Andrea Britt says vehicles can line up starting at 12:30 on Saturday.
11: What will take place is we meet at the fairgrounds in Lamar's. Lineup is at 12:30. And we hope to drive out at 1. We'll go to 3 different stops and end in Remsen.
10: All kinds of vehicles are encouraged to take part in the event.
11: Yeah, really anything with wheels. That's why we came up with the name Wheels for Warriors. We have a classic car club in town called Topless Muscle. And so we do have a classic car, but we really want anybody to come out. You know, if you have a motorcycle, a camouflage hunting truck, a minivan, a convertible, or really anything with wheels.
10: The route travels from Lamar's to Sutherland and Alton, ending in Remsen.
11: In Remsen, we're going to end at the Triangle. We'll have a small program, and I plan to honor some veterans who join us for the day and just thank all

0: sponsors and, just have a lot of fun.
1: Britt told KLAM she has a personal connection that spurred her to help organize the event that benefits the Support Siouxland Soldiers organization.
0: Well, our daughter was deployed last year to the Middle East, Kylie, and her fiance also deployed to the Middle East, but a different area, Will. And so we just wanted to do something last year for soldiers and found the Support Siouxland Soldiers at Sioux City. They hold a lot of events for military, either active duty or retired. They do holiday events, food pantry, monthly waffles for warriors. They get all together and have a meal, family events, youth camps, and other support throughout the year.
1: Wise Eye Brewing Company is hosting the second annual Let There Be Light Beer Festival tomorrow at the Olson Cultural Events Center in Lamar's. Ben Sitzman says the festival's unique focus is on lower alcohol beers that don't compromise on flavor, character, or craft.
2: We actually have 28 Iowa breweries and cideries, and I added up the beers today because I got all the list, and there's 112 different options to try.
1: Sitzman says an after party is planned at Wise Eye immediately following the festival.
2: So we're going to have the street closed in front of the brewery, and we're going to have live music. So Ghost Cat's going to be playing the Saturday night, and we're going to have San Risa's food truck out there and a beer garden and everything. So it's going to be a fun time.
1: He says the craft beer business is a collaborative industry.
2: All of the breweries that are coming, they're all friends of mine. We collaborate on beer styles. We talk through different things and different procedures in the brew house. And, you know, if we're all making great beer, then more people are going to drink craft beer. So that's how it works.
1: Sitzman told KLAM that Wise Eye Brewing Company is working on expanding their business.
2: We're doing a bit of an expansion, so expanding into the entire building, and hopefully sometime in 2027 we'll be open on that side and maybe even have food options.
1: The festival runs from noon till 3:30 tomorrow, with VIP admission at noon and general admission at 1 p.m. This weekend also features the Walk for the Future event on Saturday, benefiting the Iowa SIDS Foundation. It's being held tomorrow at the Lamar's Municipal Shelter House near the Willow Creek Golf Course in Lamar's. Organizer Alyssa Ben Dixon says registration begins at 8:30 Saturday morning.
0: We have lots of raffles and door prizes and silent auction items to check out. We also have a special visitor up from the North Pole. Santa came down and he had his little elves have a bake sale.
1: A short program and balloon release will kick off the walk at 9:45.
0: So the program talks about what the foundation does and what the funds being raised at the walk will be used for. It also, we have a time of remembrance and we list off the names of babies who have been lost to SIDS to remember them.
1: Ben Dixon says the cause is close to the hearts of both her and many of the committee members.
0: Lots of us on the committee are SIDS parents or grandparents, so it is a cause that's close to our hearts.
1: Lunch will be provided for participants by the Plymouth County Pork Producers, Hy-Vee, and Wells Enterprises following the walk. And that's a look at news. I'm Dave Grossenheider reporting.
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7: Iowa. I'm Dar Danielson. The jury's still deliberating today in that cold case murder trial in Sioux City. They started yesterday afternoon. 63-year-old Thomas Popp is accused of shooting 18-year-old Terry McCauley to death back in 1983. She disappeared after a night out with friends, and her body was found less than 24 hours later. Popp was living and working in Sioux City at the time and was a primary suspect in the case, but wasn't charged. He was just arrested last year. His attorney says there is no evidence that was found to link him to the murder. Things got a little heated last night as the Salix City Council voted 3-2 against enacting a one-year moratorium on data center development. Those who opposed data centers got vocal, and Salix Mayor Kevin Nelson had to call police officers to bring order.
8: Okay, officers, they're disrupting the meeting.
7: No arrests were made. Meeting on the issue was postponed last month after online threats against city leaders. Things have been much quieter in a race to replace Iowa's 4th District Congressman in the U.S. House. Republican Chris McGowan and Democrat Dave Dawson met at the Woodbury County Fair and took a picture together after conversation. Dawson brought up that encounter during a speech at the Des Moines Register political soapbox at the State Fair. He says it was the first time the two had seen one another on the campaign trail.
9: We agreed that we might disagree on policy, but we don't need to be disagreeable with one another. We thought it was important to come together and say that we are going to respect one another despite our differences.
7: McGowan says he and Dawson will soon settle on a debate date.
10: I know that my opponent and I are going to disagree on the issues, and that's okay. But we need to do that without being disagreeable.
7: McGowan is president of the Siouxland Chamber of Commerce. Dawson is assistant Woodbury County attorney. Dawson says while they both work in Sioux City, they haven't crossed paths very much. You're listening to news on Radio Iowa.
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7: Ames-based Iowa Monarch Conservation Consortium is asking you to be on the lookout for groups of monarchs that might be in your trees or backyards as they make their journey south to Mexico for the winter. Consortium program specialist Michaela Hageman says monarchs generally fly during the day and they rest or roost at night on trees or in sheltered areas.
14: Monarch roost can consist of, you know, anywhere from 10 to hundreds of individual monarchs that are flying south during the fall migration.
7: She says you can take pictures of the roosts and email reports to monarchs at iastate.edu. The Sioux City Railroad Museum and Historical Railroad Association are planning a new archaeological dig next month at the Milwaukee Railroad Shops Historic District. Spokesman Larry Obermeyer says the most recent dig was 3 years ago and they discovered the construction workers' camps.
15: There was an Italian worker camp, a other Caucasian camp, and then on the South Dakota side was the Black African American camp.
7: The dig will start on September 24th. Radio Iowa, I'm Dar Danielson.
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6: Let's take a look now at the weather forecast. For tonight, skies will be mostly clear, low near 60. For tomorrow, Saturday, sunny at 82. Clear skies, Saturday night, low 58. Sunday, partly sunny to start off the day with a high of 78. Clouds roll in Sunday night with a 70% chance of rain showers at a low near 62. Monday, 50% chance of rain showers throughout the day with possible thunderstorms, high of 78. And for Tuesday, partly sunny and a high about 82. That is weather and news.

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2: 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A free meal will be served from 6 till 6:30 p.m. Activities begin September 9th. St. John's Choir and Handbells will resume rehearsal September 2nd. Handbells will begin at 5:30, choir at 6:30 p.m. There's something for everyone. They hope you'll join. They're saving a seat for you at St. John's Lutheran Church in Lamars.
3: 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Myself and Justin Rudin will have the call for you from Remsen between the Hawks and the Rockets. 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Once again, with coverage beginning at 6:30. Of course, a lot of fall sports are getting going as well, and some of them have already been in action for a little while. One of those is boys golf, and the Lamars Community Boys Golf Team had their third meet of the season yesterday when they went to Sioux City to Whispering Creek Golf Course, and the Bulldogs came away with a second-place finish, their first non-victory. However, the Bulldogs were not far off from first place. The Bulldogs fell to the Bishop Heelan Crusaders, who led a five-team meet in Sioux City. With a score of 321, the Bulldogs finished in second with a 325, and not too far behind both of them was Sioux City East, who shot a 329 as a team. The top two individual golfers were from Bishop Heelan. The next two top individual golfers were from Lamars. Caleb Whelan had the top score for the Bulldogs. He shot a 77 to finish third overall when you factor in some tiebreakers. He was technically tied for second with the Bishop Heelan golfer. Owen Shrunk shot a 78 and finished in fourth place. He had been Lamars' top golfer the first two meets, and Carter Morris finished in ninth overall. He shot an 82 for the meet. The Bulldogs with a good showing there, as Coach Nick Knapp mentioned to us on Tuesday. We talked about the competition in the MRAC. He said Bishop Heelan was one of the teams that always battles the Bulldogs tough, and that certainly proved to be true yesterday in Sioux City, and the Bulldogs will look to bounce back after that one. They're going to have another triangular with Bishop Heelan coming up next week, so the Bulldogs take a second-place finish in a five-team meet in the MRAC yesterday. You can check out those scores and results of the individual leaderboard by logging onto our website at KLEM1410.com. Well, we also continue to keep you abreast as far as some college sports results are concerned. And we're going to the NAIA in college volleyball once again, where we've been following along with Morningside University volleyball. And one of their top hitters is Galen Catholic alum Maya Whitehead. The Mustangs were hosting the number 5 ranked team in the NAIA yesterday, the Corbin University Warriors from Oregon. And Morningside handled the Warriors big time at home, a

0: 3-0 win over the number 5 team in America. And most of those sets were not particularly close. Set 1 was a 25-22 win for the Mustangs, but then they beat the Warriors in set 2, 25-11, and took the third set, 25-19. And Maya Whitehead was a big reason why. She had another double-double, her second double-double of the season. She had 10 kills with only 2 attacking errors for a 381 kill efficiency. She actually had more digs than she had kills. She finished with 12 digs in the contest, also had 2 assists, and got in on a block as well. Maya Whitehead's been one of the top hitters for the Mustangs this season, and she proves that with another double-figure performance on the offensive side, and pairs that with a double-digit performance on the dig side. The Mustangs continue their season with a few contests here coming up today and tomorrow. They are in action at the Siouxland Sports Academy Classic that is taking place in North Sioux City, South Dakota. So the Mustangs, big win over number 5 ranked Corbin University yesterday in Sioux City. Well, let's take a look now at the sports schedule for today. Of course, today is week 0 in high school football, but it is also finally the time for the Lamar's girls tennis team to begin their season of competition anyway. They've been practicing. They were supposed to begin their season last Friday, but the weather did not cooperate, so the Bulldogs are finally taking to the court today. Lamar's girls tennis is in action. They're hosting Sioux City West and Council Bluffs Thomas Jefferson today at the Lamar's Community High School tennis courts. Best of luck to the Bulldogs as they finally get their season started. Also in MRAC girls tennis, Bishop Heelan is matching up with Council Bluffs' Abe Lincoln and Sioux City North in a triangular. Now to the football action in week 0 in Class 8 Player District 1. There are a number of what we call replacement games that are played in week 0. These are games that do count toward the overall record, do not count toward playoff consideration as they are not district games, of course. But in Class 8 Player District 1, week 0 replacement games. Of course, our contests tonight are Weva at Remsen St. Mary's. We have the call for you starting at 6:30, kickoff at 7 between the Hawks and the Rockets in a contest that you can hear on KLEM Radio or watch, of course, on the KLEM Radio YouTube channel. Another week 0 contest we told you about earlier this week, Kingsley Pearson is playing host to Coon Rapids Baird. That was a couple of 8-player playoff teams last year. See if the Panthers can get off to a good start against a good Coon Rapids Bayard squad. Also in District 1 in Class 8 Player, GTRA has a week 0 game. They are at North Iowa, and St. Edmund plays host to West Bend Mallard. Now today is also scrimmage day for a lot of the state. Most of the state is playing scrimmages today, games that do not count in any form toward the regular season. Let's tell you about those scrimmages today. The Lamar's community football team. You can catch them in action in a scrimmage today at home. The Bulldogs welcome in their friends from Rock Rapids. That's Central Lyon, George Little Rock. That's always been a good scrimmage over the last few years, and the Bulldogs certainly will get ready against a good quality opponent. Gatling Catholic is heading to Holstein for a bit of a triangular of sorts in a football scrimmage. Ridgeview and is hosting, of course, and Estherville Lincoln Central will also be there. Hinton scrimmage is at home today. They host Hartley Melvin Sanborn. MMCRU welcomes in Woodbury Central. That ended up being a quarterfinal matchup last year, so that is a good quality scrimmage to be prepared for the season. And then Akron Westfield is heading to Orange City for a scrimmage tonight. They will take on Unity Christian. We'll keep you up to date on all of those scrimmages and those football contests as the night goes along. Well, for more sports news, be sure to check out our website, KLEM1410.com. Follow us on Twitter at KLEM Sports. And again, some advance notice coming up tonight. Our Weva at Remsen St. Mary's. Our coverage starts at 6:30, kickoff at 7. 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And then coming up tomorrow morning at 8:05, it is our season opening edition of the KLEM Coaches Corner, a preview of the upcoming high school football season. We will have a conversation with all 7 high school football teams in the listening area and their head coach to preview this season, and in Kingsley Pearson and Remsen St. Mary's case, recap their first contests here that are taking place tonight. So we'll look forward to a great set of conversations coming up tomorrow morning. Again, the Coach's Corner begins at 8:05 each and every Saturday throughout the high school football season right here on KLEM Radio. Well, this has been your Friday KLEM Sports Update. I'm Sports Director Daniel Versteg.
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2: This is Sports on Radio Iowa. I'm Todd Kim. If team chemistry matters, Iowa State receiver Evan Boyd says the Cyclones are headed toward a successful season. After stops at Michigan State and Central Michigan, Boyd transferred to Iowa State and is one of more than 80 new players who joined the program after Jimmy Rogers was named head coach.
3: Starting in the winter through spring ball, summer to now, me personally, this is probably the most connected team I've ever been on, really in all my sports, through childhood to high school, to college now, but we're a really connected team.
2: To basketball, Iowa State sophomore guard Killian Torre will be sidelined the first half of next season after undergoing surgery on his injured shoulder this morning. Torre suffered the injury at the Damian Lillard Elite Camp. The native of France missed the early part of summer workouts with a shoulder problem, but said back in late July it was improving.
4: You know, I do a lot of rehab, and so I do everything possible to feel good, you know, for this season. And, yeah, hopefully it'd be less painful compared to last year.
2: He's expected to return to action in January. The high school football season gets an early start tonight with several week zero games. Remsen St. Mary's looks for a return to prominence as the Hawks open at home against Arweva. After winning the 8-player state title in 2024, Remsen St. Mary's slumped to 3-5 last fall and was forced to forfeit 2 games due to lack of players. Hawks coach Tim Osterman says last season was a learning experience for everyone.
5: I think I'd lull myself into a false sense of security sometimes when you just have these big groups coming through all the time and you think you know what you're doing until you get into a situation where you have a bunch of youth like we did last year and you have to just coach and coach and coach and coach and coach. Then you realize now that that group's juniors and seniors that, now they know what they're doing. This is what it's supposed to feel like.
2: A no-hitter lifted the Iowa team to a win at the Little League World Series. Cooper Tyson homered and combined with Anthony Johnson to throw a no-hitter as Davenport Northwest beat California 1-0. This is Radio Iowa.
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7: News. I'm John Saucier, White House Deputy Chief of Staff for Policy. Stephen Miller on Fox, reflecting on the recent rise of Democratic Socialist candidates in these midterm elections.
8: You who sweat and toil and sacrifice created this country. You who sublimated your own desires so that your children and their children could have something better. You don't deserve to have security anymore.
7: A charter plane has crashed in a remote area of Southwest Alaska, killing all 8 people on board, including 2 pilots, 6 passengers. National Transportation Safety Board Alaska Region Chief Clint Johnson.
9: There was unfortunately a post-crash fire, and the wreckage was found in an area of rising terrain about a third or a quarter of a mile to the west of runway 15, the arrival runway that they were headed to.
7: America is listening to Fox News.
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0: Sarah Borella, Sarah and King of Liam. Stick around. A news update at 6. 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
1: It's vital for national security. I'm Lee Silicera, Fox News. President Trump posting on Truth Social. He's grateful for the decision by Supreme Court Chief Justice John Roberts that will allow construction on the White House ballroom to continue.
2: It's going to be close to $400 million, and it's all paid for by patriots and patriotic companies, big companies.
1: The temporary order came hours before lower court rulings would have forced the above-ground construction of the project because Congress did not approve it. The administration has argued the president has authority to renovate the White House and other federal buildings, and the ballroom project is needed for national security reasons. This hour, the president in Myrtle Beach, South Carolina, rallying in support of Senator Darlene Graham, who faces a runoff election on Tuesday. He was asked about her performance at a recent debate where she appeared to stumble on a question about national security when it comes to Taiwan and the South China Sea.
2: She was being honest. I mean, she's into the price of groceries, the price of food, the price of beef. And it hasn't been her thing, but she's surrounded by very good people.
1: Senator Graham admitted during the debate she was not well-versed in national security, but supported the military. Her brother, the late Senator Lindsey Graham, served in the Air Force for 3 decades and had a wide knowledge of national security. The defense has rested in the murder trial of Lindsey Clancy, the Massachusetts

0: woman charged with murdering her three young children in 2023.
1: A leading expert in filicides, cases where parents kill their children, testified Lindsay Clancy heard a male voice commanding her to kill her three children and herself. Defense witness Dr. Philip Resnick says Clancy delusionally believed she was morally right and lacked the capacity to stop.
0: Fox's Brian Yenis in Plymouth. Prosecutors say Clancy only recorded a suicidal thought and not homicidal. 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
5: Yay!
0: Court in Texas reducing the judgment against Alex Jones, who made claims a 2012 school shooting in Connecticut was a

0: judgment a trial court imposed on Alex Jones, the internet show host, who once claimed the shooting at Sandy Hook Elementary School in Connecticut was a hoax. The gunman killed 26 people at that school, 20 of them children, while also killing his mother and then taking his own life. The new judgment in the Texas case will be $1.5 million. A separate judgment by a Connecticut court still stands at $1.4 billion. Eben Brown, Fox News.
1: Prince Harry and six others, including Elton John, have been ordered to pay an initial £9.5 million, the equivalent of $13 million, to the publisher of Britain's Daily Mail after their failed invasion of privacy case. And British judge has ruled that they could face an additional £25 million in legal costs. The seven claimants lost a high court case last month where they claimed their phones were hacked. The boyfriend of Hayden Panettiere has spoken publicly for the first time since her death.
2: Brian Hickerson releasing a statement that says in part, Hayden's death remains under investigation, and it is important to allow that investigation to proceed. As has been publicly reported, police confirmed there were no signs of foul play. This comes as the skincare company Neutrogena responds to criticism over not supporting the actress, who was a brand ambassador when she began speaking out about battling postpartum depression. In its statement, Neutrogena promised to make a significant investment in helping women get help for postpartum depression. The hero's actress died Sunday at the age of 36.
1: Fox's Monica DeLuca, Wall Street. The Dow gained 518, the Nasdaq up 113, the S&P plus 33. I'm Lee Silasara. This is Fox News.
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Bananarama here on KLEM. Stick around. We're going to have coverage of Remsen St. Mary's football tonight here on KLEM. Pre-game will get started here at 6:30 with a kickoff at 7 coming up here on KLEM. As summer winds down,

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1: 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They'll be looking at a new exercise program, chair aerobics. 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A free meal will be served from 6 till 6:30 p.m. Activities begin September 9th. St. John's Choir and Handbells will resume rehearsal September 2nd. Handbells will begin at 5:30, choir at 6:30 p.m. There's something for everyone. They hope you'll join. They're saving a seat for you at St. John's Lutheran Church in Lamars.
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0: News. I'm John Saucier, White House Deputy Chief of Staff for Policy. Stephen Miller on Fox, reflecting on the recent rise of Democratic Socialist candidates in these midterm elections.
1: You who sweat and toil and sacrifice created this country. You who sublimated your own desires so that your children and their children could have something better. You don't deserve to have security anymore.
0: A charter plane has crashed in a remote area of Southwest Alaska, killing all 8 people on board, including 2 pilots, 6 passengers. National Transportation Safety Board Alaska Region Chief Clint Johnson.
2: There was unfortunately a post-crash fire, and the wreckage was found in an area of rising terrain about a third or a quarter of a mile to the west of runway 15, the arrival runway that they were headed to.
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5: The Hawks are not denied this year. Remsen St. Mary's back to the Unidome for the 6th time in 8 seasons.
4: High school football.
5: The Hawks join the upper echelon of 8-man football. They've won their 4th.

0: action. Here's KLEM Sports Director Daniel Versteeg.
1: A very pleasant good evening, high school football fans, and we are back to the gridiron in 2026, week zero. We're getting things going a little bit earlier than the rest of the state tonight as the Remsen St. Mary's Hawks look to bounce back from a disappointing 2025 and rebound with a contest against Arweva. It is a pleasure to be with you once again for another high school football season here on KLEM Radio. Daniel Versteeg with you, and pleased to be joined by Remsen St. Mary's football alum and co-head boys basketball coach, Justin Rudin. It's great to be with you once again, Justin. Yep. And of course, you know, the kind of the elephant in the room with the Hawks from last year. They went 3-5. Yep. It was one of the worst seasons in quite a while. Yep. But the opportunities are there to bounce back and hopefully have a much better 2026.
2: Yeah, and like I think you can recognize that just about everybody that played last year is back on this field, minus one senior that we lost last year with Elijah Schrader. But so, you know, that's a little bit more experience, and to get them to the junior year, I think they went through those growing pains. It was a young class, a young core that was leading the team. And I think now, and I think believe the coaches will say the same, that those youth inexperiences, those excuses, they're gone. And I think it's time to get back into that little winning formula. And what a better way to start it on week zero.
1: Yeah, you get a little bit going a little bit earlier. And we're going to chat with Tim Osterman, the head coach of the Hawks, in our pregame show. And he mentioned, you know, maybe for some schools, playing in week zero, losing that week of camp, so to speak, would really kind of hurt them and throw off their routine. But as we know, Remsen St. Mary's has been good in baseball, so the baseball season has extended as long as possible. Yep. You get dead week, and then you basically go right into it anyway. It's almost like a regular season.
2: Yep, and I would say that's probably another good thing about having so many returning starters is that stuff at camp, you know, you don't have to just learn everything new. A lot of them know it. They're getting right into it, so then we can get ready to play a little faster.
1: Well, it should be a great matchup. Arweva is the opponent. This is a team that went to the playoffs last year. Their second straight season of going to the playoffs, they finished with a winning record of 5-4. But as Coach Osterman's going to mention in our pregame show, Justin, Arweva's kind of in a similar spot to where the Hawks were last year.
2: Yep.
1: You lose that big graduating class of seniors from 2024 that won the state title. You have to regroup. Arweva went to the playoffs. They were led by Wyatt Regaler, who was one of the better carriers of the football last year. He was their entire offense. He's graduated. So now this is a Rocket team that's going to be trying to figure out their identity with some new pieces.
2: Yep, and then like the Hawks found out last year, too, depth. You know, when you lose those big classes, especially in a small school like that, and when you lose so many seniors, your depth becomes a problem. And you know, we had a couple games last year. We had a forfeit because of the numbers and injuries. Well, we get a little bit more depth this year. You can see Arweva is kind of going through that a little bit, too. But still, you know they're going to be coming ready to play, so we got to be coming to ourselves here.
1: And it's disappointing, too. Arweva, I heard, lost a senior in practice earlier this week, so they are already down one. Hopefully he can come back at some point later on in the year, but certainly someone they'll be missing up front for them in Santos Gonzalez. But the Hawks, as you mentioned already, they're bringing back a lot of talent. Dalton Klein at quarterback and Titan Waldschmidt running the football. Bo Johnson catching the football. A lot of guys on the line. Ty Chappelle, Lucas Sheehan. So, like you said, all the snaps they got last year, Coach Osterman's going to mention this in our chat too, it's going to pay dividends here this year.
2: Yep, and you kind of always talk, we talk amongst coaches, we see like guys that start to like break out during football, and it kind of translates to the rest of their season or rest of their high school career. And I'm like I said, a couple names there. We all know about Dalton, whatever sport it might is or it is. One that we kind of talked about, you said, with Titan Walshman, he got injured the first game last season with collarbone, so he's back. This is, I think he's one that's kind of watch out for, a guy kind of taking the next step on all of his game.
1: Well, we know there have been a number of Waldschmidts that have run the football and handled the football very well.
2: Yeah, one sitting right by us here.
1: We got Landon next door, so we got to give him a little bit of a hard time.
2: Don't let it get to his head.
1: No, of course. It's going to blow out of this press box if we're not careful. Going to be a great matchup, Remsen St. Mary's, Arweva. We're going to take a break. We're going to come back. We had a great chat with Tim Osterman, the head coach of the Hawks. You might have heard that already on our preview that we aired yesterday. But we're going to play that for you here again today. So it's Remsen St. Mary's Arweva, week zero of the high school football season. It's great to be back. Kickoffs around the corner as well. Stay tuned. More coverage from Remsen after this here on KLEM.
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5: Welcome back to our pregame coverage and our preseason coverage of Remsen St. Mary's football here on KLEM Radio. Daniel Versteg with you, and we are chatting with the Hawks. That's Tim Osterman and the head coach of the Hawks, of course, as his team gets ready to play a week zero game coming up. But boy, a couple of weeks of practices here have come and gone here early in the season. Coach, kind of a new situation for you playing this week zero game. And I know in chatting with a couple of coaches that have done this before, it's quite an adjustment to go straight from dead week into your first practice on Monday. How have the guys adapted to this different kind of challenge?
6: Yeah. First of all, thanks to you, Daniel, for having us on. I really appreciate that. Of course, Clem, airing the game for our fans. I think that's really cool that you guys would do that for us. And more importantly, to get to your question, I think, you know, we've kind of lived in this world, a similar world, not quite the scenario we're in. I mean, our baseball team has been to state a lot, so we've always kind of pressed this dead week, and then we get right into camp. And so that's usually what teams do, but we don't do anything all summer. We lift or whatnot, but we don't do any, like, you know, camps or, like, on-field work at all in these scenarios. So, you know, for us to go right into camp and then 2 weeks of practice is pretty typical, pretty normal. So, yes, to get to your point, yes, I think it was an adjustment. You know, we tried to think about doing a camp before dead week. Baseball team made state again. And so we just, and then the girls made state in softball. So it was definitely something that it's frustrating that we didn't have those, whatever, 3 days of kind of just, you know, we're just working on fundamentals, just work on install, and then we can get into real practice when we need to. We just had to jump right into real practice. But I think it does limit some of the length of getting into practice or getting into game week. And so it's been kind of nice, actually, that it's just 2 weeks and here we go. We're right into game week. So that's probably the one mental benefit is, you know, we don't have as many days of just beating up on each other. And yeah, I guess we'll just have to kind of go from there. But in terms of our players, I think they've dealt with being in state for baseball, having dead week, and then going into it. And we've had to deal with a few vacations that people had planned for that camp week or whatever, so we just had to adjust. And it is what it is. We can't control those things. We just have to do what we need to do and then we go from there.
5: If I can touch back on last year a little bit, obviously not the season that you wanted to have, certainly not in the way you wanted it to have. But how has your experiences and your players' experiences from last year maybe upped the intensity or upped the, you know, the effort and the work you guys have put in here the last couple of weeks, so that, you know, you do get back to some of the things this program's been used to doing over the last 10 years?
6: Yeah, you know, and I think that's a fair question. And I think it's a well-rounded question. I like that. You know, and I'm not going to go look at last year and, like, blame anybody for what happened. You know, the way the ball bounced, the way the players got injured, or just being young in general, and then starting off with, you know, a state semifinalist

0: team in Audubon and a district champion in GTRA, and then playoff team in a playoff team that had seniors on their team. We didn't get to play the fourth game because, you know, injuries, and we decided to forfeit that game. Regardless, now we're in the situation, you know, do we dwell on that or do we just kind of move forward and try to learn from those scenarios? And so I'm not going to blame the kids. They didn't do anything wrong. And I'm not going to blame the coaches because I don't think that necessarily they could have done anything differently to prevent what was going to happen. So, you know, we're not going to dwell on what that is. However, when we look at last season, it was really a tale of two different seasons. So we have those first 2.5 games, have to leave the St. Ed's game early, and then you don't play the Kingsley game. Then we come right back in, and we play Harris Lee Park, which is a team a little bit more in our wheelhouse in terms of the numbers, in terms of the types of kids that they had, so on. So, and we played really, really well. You know, they had some injuries. I think that helped us out a lot. But, I mean, we played that game really well. We played the Newell Fonda game really well, but we just lost that one at the end, and that was devastating for us. We can learn a lot from that one. And then the same Siouxland Christian game, obviously they had to forfeit. And so we get another week off, and then we go play North Iowa, and we play our best game that we played all year. And that's really what you want to see, is that we're going from, boy, we don't look like a varsity football team, to, oh, we're competing with another varsity football team really well and playing a little bit more to our standard. And that's just the players getting used to it. That's players playing players that are a little bit more within their wheelhouse. And then to answer the part of the question about how do they respond, well, what was really fun for me in preparing for this year was that the players that had played all those snaps last year and gone through all those scenarios of getting pushed around and everything like that, there are so many things that they just inherently just do now that we taught last year, like how they run the ball, like how they hand the ball off to the ref, you know, how they block, how they get off the block, how they communicate, all those things. And then defensively, we've done a little bit of a change, but a lot of that stuff's still the same. But regardless, they played all those snaps, and so they have all this experience. And so now, yes, you know, I think the intensity, I think the focus has been really good for our players. I thought the leadership in all of our juniors and seniors have been really, really positive going throughout. And so I think, and again, not to make any proclamations, but I know we're ahead of where we were last year. Now, what that translates to in the first few games, I can't guarantee those things. But I know that we're playing at a really high level. I know we're relatively healthy. I know that we're clicking a little bit better than we were at the beginning of last year. So, you know, I think all that experience, and I've talked to myself several different times along the way, just thinking about, I think I lull myself into a false sense of security sometimes when you just have these big groups coming through all the time and you think you know what you're doing until you get into a situation where you have a bunch of youth like we did last year and you have to just coach and coach and coach and coach and coach, that then you realize now that group's juniors and seniors that, oh yeah, now they know what they're doing. This is what it's supposed to feel like. And so now in terms of my coaching journey, I can appreciate those older teams that we had and then what it takes to build a group from the bottom up with the intentionality. So, yeah, I think they've done a great job. I'm really excited to see what happens on Friday.
1: Tim Osterman, head coach of Remsen St. Mary's football, joining us. You talked about kind of another thing I was going to talk about, that youth that you had last year. Now your sophomores are juniors, freshmen are sophomores, juniors are seniors, et cetera. Besides some of those basics and those little things that you're talking about on the offensive side, how you hand the ball off, where to go, things like that. Once you get past that, what looks better offensively? Are things more crisp beyond some of those little things here in the preseason?
0: Yeah, you would, and again, because we don't do, you know, running routes or any sort of agilities necessarily in summer football related, you know, we have to really press into camp, which we didn't get, or into preseason, all those fundamentals. And so we don't really look the way it probably should look until week 3 or 4, just because it takes that long for our guys to probably get the fundamentals, put enough things on tape and see, okay, well, I need to do it this way. So now the caveat to that is this year, I feel like, and I'll take the offensive line and the tight ends as a really good example of this in terms of their blocking, all of the steps look very crisp. They're immediate. They're fast. They're off the ball together, right? That kind of stuff, which was not what was happening last year. right, in early

0: parts of the year, we had guys firing at different spots. The pad levels were all over the place, and then we didn't know the assignments all as well as we needed to. Then once we got towards the end of the year, then all that stuff cleared up because, again, spent so much time with it. I think the routes are a lot better. I think Dalton and Jay's know where to throw the ball when they need to throw the ball. I think Ryan's done a good job of teaching them in terms of where they need to go and when to go. And so all the routes are a little bit crisper. I think the handoffs are crisper. I think you know, when we talk about Titan Walshman in terms of how he runs the ball, I thought he's done a really good job here in preseason in terms of just the feel of when the hole is going to open up and when do you burst and all those things. And again, no proclamations, but you know, he's looked good in the preseason. Mm-hmm. You know, and then there's some younger guys that are still learning all these things, and so I have to remember that, and we have to be teaching them very intentionally about how to get there. But at least they've got somebody in front of them now that's showing them this is how, this is what it's supposed to look like. And so, yeah, I think everything in terms of just the overall picture offensively looks very crisp. You know, in terms of our intentionality on defense, you know, I think the steps to get to the tackle are always good. I think we're squaring up things a little bit better in scrimmage situations. You know, and we're attacking the ball a little bit better in the air, more than we did last year. We have to translate that. We have to cause turnovers this year. We have to get off the field on third down. And so those are things that we're going to have to tweak all throughout these non-district games just to see if we can get off the field, get a few more turnovers, be intentional about tackling correctly, and making other teams snap the ball again and again and again and help and hope they make a mistake. But, you know, all those things look a lot better now, but we really won't know who we are until that second, third, fourth game, when all those things have been put together and we have a good plan, a good vision for where we're at, and we're all buying in.
1: It's a great preview of where you guys are at right now. And I do want to talk about your opponent, although it's kind of a moot point considering they're in the same boat that you are, but you've scrimmaged them before and things like that. But before I do, you mentioned, you know, by the time you get to your second, third, fourth game, that might be kind of where you guys hit your stride. Unfortunately, due to your schedule and just kind of the situation that last year was, you won't be playing much in Remsen after your third game of the season. You'll be on the road the rest of the year. I know you always take things one week at a time, and it's why you're so successful year in and year out. But have you touched on the fact that, you know, you got to enjoy your home games while you have them, because by the time you get to the third game, you're done playing in front of your home crowd?
0: Yeah, you know, I think there's a lot of different ways to look at it, and I appreciate that you remember the 1-0 tactic. And I think, again, whether our kids actually buy into that or not, I'm not sure. But, you know, yeah, we just take it one week at a time. And in reality, you know, I'm not going to overthink the schedule itself. We're going to play the games we're supposed to play. We're going to go on the road when we're supposed to go, and we're going to go out there with a 1-0 mentality. That's it. I can't control that. Now, the bigger picture in terms of, you know, talking from somebody who's in the community or whatnot, yeah, that stinks. Mm-hmm. And so, you know, you wish that you would have had, you know, at least the gumption to go, try to go play the Kingsley game so that at least you could have that home game. Mm-hmm. But then Sioux Christian cancels two seasons of football, so we missed that home game. Mm-hmm. So, yeah, I think you're right. I think it probably can eat at people, like, why is there not more home games, you know, and people don't quite understand, like, did the state make a mistake? You know, why are we on the road? It's like, so you have to go explain that 10,000 different times, and it's an over-exaggeration. But, you know, I know people aren't a big fan of Nebraska around here, and so I'll keep it short. But Matt Rule's done a good job of trying to deflect his schedule. And I know Kirk Ferentz always does a good job. It's just like, we're just going to play the schedule, and we're going to be who we're going to be. We're going to tackle well, we're going to block well, and whatever happens, happens. And so go out there, try to win your one rep, and then go from there. And as in terms of enjoying your home games, yeah, I mean, senior night's already going to be, you know, this Friday,
1: yeah.
0: just because the way it has to work out. And then homecoming's, you know, week two of the season, which is, you know, that's a little bit out of bounds to have such a thing, but it's just the way the schedule works out. So, you know, it'd be interesting to see if there are any other teams out in the state that, when things work out, if anybody's open week seven that they would want to play. Mm-hmm. But we'll try to keep that somewhat open and have a mentality of maybe go playing somebody, or if they'd be willing to come here, that'd be really ideal. Mm-hmm. But again, we'll see what happens there. But yeah, we're, you know, I'm not going to overthink it. I don't want our kids to overthink it. And our seniors will get their due when it comes time. And we're, again, really excited to

0: play out the schedule and see where we fit.
1: Well, thankfully, yeah, you do open the season at home. Arweva, the opponent, just a very broad, basic kind of look at things. You did scrimmage them last year, so you at least have a little bit of something to go off of. But, you know, what are some of the things that you as a coaching staff, you as a player base are looking at heading into that game, whether it's what Arweva does or what you guys need to do to be successful?
0: Right. In the bigger picture, and I shouldn't say bigger picture, but in the long range view, I actually went back and went through all the results of St. Mary's football, and Arweva was one or two in all time of teams that we've played. So we've seen them a lot since, you know, whatever, 1999 was the JV season. The first 2000 season was, I think, maybe the first years that we saw Arweva. It doesn't matter. But we've seen them a lot, and I was going through it with myself, is like I've seen them since 2000, and okay, remember when it was probably 16 was the first time I really saw them, so it's been 10 years. And a lot of who they are has not changed. Their base defense hasn't changed. A little bit of their offense, depending on who they are, has changed, and so you kind of get a familiarity with them and between us, and I know their coach Austin Stalk. He's a really good guy. Really excited to get to see him and shake his hand, because he always coaches this team really, really well. And you know, in terms of who they were, they're kind of in the same boat a little bit this year as we were last year. They were really senior heavy, and then they had a bunch of younger guys, and so they lost probably one of the better players I've ever seen play. And I'm going to forget. I'm going to forget the player's name, and that's unfortunate. He's number 8, but he's just fantastic. I mean, they toss him the ball just on an easy little toss play, and he could go 60 or 70 yards just whenever he wanted to, it felt like. And so he obviously makes the rest of the engine go when you have to focus so much on one player. And so this year, obviously, Arweva always has really good athletes. You know, we've tried to scout a little bit of their second group and who we think will be in what spot. And, of course, the guy that they'll have at quarterback is going to be, you know, really good athlete. And he'll be difficult to deal with. And they'll always have a running back. And their offensive line is just going to do what they need to do. And then they let their skill guys do what they do best, and they go out and make plays, and they make you tackle in space, and you go figure it out from there. So, again, you're always searching for the right answer and what the best process is going into a week zero game where you have absolutely no film on them outside of what they did last year, and so they might be completely different than they were last year. So you kind of have to go through all those things and just say, hey, you know, at some point, we're not going to know what's going on. This is the best picture we've got right now. And then you go out. And again, there's only so many ways you can line up an 8 player, but you know, there's going to be mistakes. There's going to be missed tackles. There's going to be a misalignment. Okay, let's not lose our marbles. Let's just line up, reline up, and just figure out how we're going to do it, and then go from there. And then again, at the end of the game, you know, hopefully we're 1-0 at that point, but you know, we're going to be concerned with the win and loss. We're just going to be concerned about the process of preparing for the week, going through the game, winning our reps, and then whatever the scoreboard looks like at the end, that's what the scoreboard is. And so then we live with those results and we move on.
1: Well, it should be a great game, and certainly a great way to open the football season in our listening area. Remsen St. Mary's and Arweva. Looking forward to it, Coach. We appreciate your time, and best of luck this week and this season.
0: All right, thanks, Daniel. Thanks to Clem again, and go Hawks.
1: Yeah, absolutely. Tim Osterman, head coach of Remsen St. Mary's football. Stay tuned, more previews coming your way here on KLEM.
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0: And we welcome you back to Remsen, the Remsen St. Mary's football field, as the high school football season officially kicks off tonight with a week zero contest between the Remsen St. Mary's Hawks and the Rockets of our Weva. 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
1: And it's great to be with you once again here from Remsen as the Class 8 player high school football season gets underway. Week 0, a start of the season a little bit earlier than we initially anticipated. It is Remsen St. Mary's against Arweva playing a replacement game. And so the reason this game is being played is, of course, Siouxland Christian had to cancel their 2026 football season. So the Hawks are missing a game late in the season. They were able to replace it here in Week 0. And Arweva's district, Class 8 player District 9, in a similar situation. Exira, Elkhorn, and Kimbleton had to cancel their football season, and so this game replaces that one for the Rockets. It worked out also perfectly because this is the originally scheduled scrimmage that these two teams were going to play. They scrimmaged to begin the season last year, and of course they've historically been in similar districts in years past, so these two teams are relatively familiar with each other, and it should be a great matchup from that standpoint. Well, the coin toss has taken place near midfield. Arweva won the toss, elected to defer their choice to the second half. So Remsen St. Mary's is going to retrieve the football first, and we're going to see how that offense has improved from 2025 to 2026. Of course, we talked about it, Justin, the growth that this group had to make. They're certainly looking to see the fruits of that here in the first drive.
3: Yeah, absolutely. And, you know, like I said, new season, and like your talk with Coach Osterman, you know, whatever happened last year happened, and hopefully we learned some things along the way, and now we get ready to go. And nothing like starting off getting Friday Night Lights going again here. So it's an awesome feeling.
1: It's a great feeling. And, well, unfortunately for the Hawks, just the situation of it, this is one of just three home games they'll play. Yeah. And they're all Fridays right in a row here. So next week and then the week after that, and then the home schedule's done. So if you're a St. Mary's football fan, couldn't make it tonight, you got to come out the next 2 weeks. Homecoming is 2 weeks from now. Yeah. So make sure you can get out here and support the Hawks and the upcoming football season. So we are just about ready to get this one underway as Arweva will be kicking off left to right as we view it. Grant Wilkin will be the one to tee this off and kick the football away. Remsen St. Mary's will send back Bo Johnson to retrieve this one. He's also flanked by Dayton Knipe as well as Titan Waldschmidt. So here we go. We'll be ready to go. As Remsen St. Mary's gets set to take on Arweva, we're holding up the game just for a moment as the Rocket coaching staff, I think, needs to get into place.
3: We got some first game stuff, you know. We got to figure it out here.
1: So of course. Into it, you know. Oh, we also need a town marker. Yep, that's important. Yeah. Hey, it's first game for everybody.
3: Week 0, right?
1: Week 0, right? Yeah, we're working out all the kinks, and so we are getting things figured out on the fly, but not too shabby. Worth noting the next couple of games for Remsen St. Mary's. They are against Audubon, a team who went to the Unidome last year. The Wheelers look to be just as good this year. That's next week. And then the district champion in Class 8 player District 1 will come to Remsen for homecoming. That's GTRA. That'll be a tough matchup too. So we'll see if Remsen St. Mary's can get through these first few games. And then, of course, they'll be road warriors the majority of the season. So just to add a little bit more adversity to this upcoming season.
3: I was just going to say that. I said if Coach Osterman wanted to really test these guys, he's testing them. You get some tough competition right away, and then let's go on the road.
1: Well, and then Coach Osterman mentioned it too. I think I loved what he said. He said, I can't control the schedule. You just kind of have to play it, and the situation is what the situation is. Our guys have to kind of deal with it. So they're ready to go. First game of the new high school football season, moments away from being kicked off. We're glad you're with us alongside Justin Rudin, Daniel Versteg. You're watching and listening to high school football here on KLEM Lamar's. Grant Wilkin tees it up from his own 30-yard line. He sends a high right-footed spiraling kick toward the far sideline, fielded at the 19 by Dayton Knipe. Runs it from the right sideline to the near sideline. 25, tried to break out of a tackle at the 26 and is brought down by Jack Musfeld. And Remsen St. Mary's will start this drive from their own 26-yard line.
3: Here we go. We got to see a little Dalton Klein.